0: Protection Agency says it has seized a number of exotic snakes, cash as well as silver and gold bullion. Investigators also recovered 28 native reptiles, including shingleback lizards, spiny-tailed skinks and lace monitors. The EPA will allege a person was involved in sourcing and supplying reptiles to foreign nationals for illegal exports. The agency says the seizure sends a clear message to those taking part in the illegal wildlife trade. Sasha Foote, Sydney.
1: The federal government says they're not concerned around potential clashes with the Trump administration over its laws for tech giants and media companies. Labor has released its news bargaining incentive draft legislation, which would see tech companies forced to pay a 2.5% tax on digital advertising revenue if they don't reach deals with news outlets. Assistant Treasurer Daniel Molino says it doesn't harm our long-standing free trade deal with the United States.
2: When it comes to the Australia-US free trade agreement, we're confident that the arrangements that we're putting forward in this legislation are appropriate and are consistent with all of our obligations.
1: A recent report from Business New South Wales shows businesses in the Hunter are struggling to find skilled workers. The report found more than 75% of local companies reported skill shortages, slightly higher than the 73.6% state average. Business Hunter CEO Bob Hawes says the shortages are causing uncertainty for local companies.
3: There's not one factor that we can say has caused it or will relieve it. But we know that a series of issues over time where we've seen some stagnation in the jobs and skills pathways for apprenticeships and trainees.
1: Analysts say interest rate hikes and government tax changes may have triggered Australia's softening property market. The latest Cotality data shows dwelling values in the country's capital cities dropped by 0.9% in July. And construction has begun on upgrades to one of Muswellbrook's most important sporting precincts. The region's Olympic Park will see the installation of a new grandstand and amenities, allowing the park to host more high-level sporting events. Works are expected to finish late next year, with upgrades to the playing fields to follow afterwards. Mayor Jeff Drayton says they will open up new possibilities for the precinct.
4: The idea of the redevelopment is to bring it up to regional status, so that's been the target all along. We've been able to do that with funding from both the federal government and the state government, so we're pretty excited about the project.
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1: Bonnells Bay's Emma Sue Greentree has won gold in the women's middleweight boxing event at the Commonwealth Games. She's Australia's only female boxer to score gold at the Games, defeating India's Lavlina Borgain by split decision, 4-1. Greentree says she was just happy to represent her team on the world stage.
6: I'm super grateful for my whole team. Like, they chose me to lead them, and I really hope that I did do the job for them.
1: Adam Duhi has fallen just short of a match-winning effort for the West Tigers in a heartbreaking 16-13 loss to the Parramatta Eels. Elsewhere, the Cronulla Sharks defeated the Rabbitohs 32-16 to mark their fifth consecutive victory. And Matt Payne has won race 5 of this year's Supercars Series, just edging out Brock Feeney and Anton De Pasquale in Perth yesterday. The win has seen Payne extend his championship lead over Feeney to 118 points. And now you're up to date with the latest two NURFM News.
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11: Good morning. It's partly cloudy. There is a high chance of showers about the Upper Hunter and a medium chance elsewhere. Overnight temperatures should fall to between 4 and 7 degrees.

0: degrees. Tops today, 22 for Newcastle, the Lake and Bay. Tomorrow's looking a little nicer, mostly sunny with light winds and tops of 21. Right now it's 12 degrees at Birmingham Gardens, 11 at Brankston. It's 10:06 on 2NUR.
1: He was born Vincent Damon Furnier, has appeared in The Simpsons, and is a keen golfer. Hi, I'm Mark Rourke with Alice Cooper for Coffee Break. Alice Cooper grew up in a religious family in Detroit. After overcoming several illnesses as a child, his family moved to Phoenix, and Cooper went on to gain a Bachelor of Fine Arts degree. Alice Cooper's first band, The Spiders, had won a talent contest miming Beatles tunes and at the time did not know how to play musical instruments. They then visited a local pawn shop, purchased a bass, guitars and drums, and proceeded to learn. After a few name changes, the band settled on the name Alice Cooper. Following an unsuccessful gig in California, the band was introduced to Frank Zappa, who was convinced there was an audience for Alice Cooper's style of psychedelic rock. He signed the group to a 3-album deal.
2: It was so easy to shock an audience in the 70s. You know, I mean, if your name was Alice and you wore a snake around your neck, you looked like something that crawled up out of hell somewhere, and you were singing School's Out or I Love the Dead or all this stuff, and you were cutting your head off. The British didn't quite get that.
1: Their first album was a failure. However, the band had gained a reputation as shock rockers, which would frame the style of stage presence of Alice Cooper throughout his career.
2: I always like to add that moment of, if you ever gone to a circus and seen the guy on the tight wire, you know, and there's no net, and you go, you know, he could fall. Well, that's the same thing with the show. There's always that little added element of adventure there.
1: By 1975, Cooper had commenced a solo career and taken the name Alice Cooper as his legal name, as to avoid legal complications with the band. Cooper released the album Welcome to My Nightmare, which contained the hits Department of Youth and Only Women Bleed. It's Alice Cooper for Coffee Break on 2NURFM.

0: It's Alice Cooper for Coffee Break on 2NURFM. Throughout the remainder of the 70s and early 80s, Cooper continued to record and play to sell out crowds across the world. However, during the height of his success, his substance abuse forced him into hospital many times.
1: The thing about it was I was a totally functional alcoholic. I mean, I could go drink a bottle a day, never slur a word, never stumble, never miss an interview, never miss a show. And nobody knew I was drinking that much. That's when you realize there's something really wrong going on inside. And you can't stop. You're in the middle of a tour. You have to keep doing it. I think the doctor said I had about 6 months.
0: Cooper branched out into movies and television, as well as a well-publicized appearance for the World Wrestling Federation. It's Alice Cooper for Coffee Break on 2NURFM.

0: 18 past 10, 2 on URFM 103.7. We're talking about living at home with our adult kids today on Facebook. A lot of 20-somethings are apparently staying at home for longer due to the cost of living, but most Aussies think the cutoff for their children living at home should be age 31. I personally couldn't wait to leave home and I was gone by 17. But these days, with housing becoming more expensive, it's harder for young people to find something affordable, even if they do want to move out. So what do you think? What should be the cutoff age for living with your parents, and how old were you when you flew the coop? Danielle says, I moved out when I got married at about 21, stayed out for over 20 years, then went home after my marriage failed. That didn't last long, just couldn't live with my mum and brother again. Bear in mind, he is knocking on 40 and is still with mum, as he is the only boy and the baby, so he's spoiled. Not bitter at all there, Danielle. And that's the thing, you know, marriages break up and sometimes you do have to go back. But I guess I'm thinking more in the sense of, you know, when you're moving out for the first time, you know, when should that be? Lynn says the February after I finished high school and went to Mitchell College of Advanced Education, now Charles Sturt University, I was very homesick and sad to think that my childhood home would no longer be my home, but have had many happy homes since. Well, good on you, Lynn. Scott left home at 16, straight into an apprenticeship back in the 80s, and now retired. Seeing others in their 30s still at home, just leave before the greys hit your beard, guys. Good advice, Scott. Thank you. Leanne, I was 26, late getting married back in 1985. Yeah, okay. That, well, 26 isn't too bad, I don't think. Jill says, I built a house around the corner and moved out at 25 with two kids and a husband. Moved back 5 years later with three kids and no husband. Looked after my parents until they passed, bought my sister out and have been here ever since. So technically, I only moved out for 5 years. Well, you've done all right though, Jill, considering. And Rhonda, I made my eldest son stay at home until he had saved enough money to buy his own home. He was 30, but it was better than renting. Dead money. Yeah, that's true. I mean, you know, if you've got the room and your kids don't drive you crazy, then I suppose it's okay if they're staying with you. I suppose it's more of a problem if they're, you know, just staying with you and not doing anything with their lives, just mooching, really. That might be the problem. Look, were you an outdoor kid? Did you like to get outside as quickly as you could, leave home, or did you stay at home till you were in your late 30s? Let us know. If you'd like to join in the conversation, head to our 2NURFM Facebook page. Coming up, we're chatting to Tom Fraser about all things motor vehicles on 2NURFM.
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2NURFM 103.7 on air, online and on your smartphone. Amanda McCreed with you. And if you're a car enthusiast, I'm joined by Tom Fraser from drive.com.au to talk about the latest in motor vehicles. And we're going to start with some sad news. A lot of regional dealers are pulling the plug on established car brands. Why is that, Tom? And what brands are we talking about? You there, Tom? Oh, we've lost Tom. Okay, give me a second and we will find Tom again.

0: 2NURFM 103.7. Well, we lost him, but we've got him back. Tom Fraser from drive.com.au. Are you there?
1: Good morning, Amanda.
0: Hello.
1: Sorry about that. I'm here and ready to talk.
0: Excellent. Well, I was going to start with some sad news. A lot of regional dealers are pulling the plug on established car brands. I just want to know why and what brands are we talking about?
1: Well, it's all about price, basically. So a lot of these newer Chinese car brands are coming in priced beneath what basically customers like you and me expect to pay, and that's drawing in a lot of customers. But it does mean that even existing customers of your Jeeps, your Renaults, your Mitsubishis and Nissans, it means that they're having less opportunity to buy and like move up to the next model and also service their vehicles as well.
0: Right. So if they can't service the vehicles, what are they going to do?
1: Well, basically, it just means that they're going to have to travel quite a lot further. So in an extreme case, Mitsubishi owners in Alice Springs, their dealership, their Mitsubishi dealership has now closed and it's paved way for a new car brand. And that now means that Mitsubishi owners in Alice Springs will have to travel to either Darwin or Adelaide to get their cars serviced just to retain that extended warranty. And Mitsubishi does offer an extended 10-year warranty if you continually service a car with their dealerships exclusively. So it's one of those things that you really want to keep up, but yeah, you'll have to travel to either Darwin or Adelaide.
0: Geez, so is consumer choice going to be a problem for regional communities when it comes to buying a vehicle?
1: Yeah, exactly. So I'm not sure if you've seen it, but yeah, like I say, Jeeps, Renaults and Mitsubishis and all those kinds of age-old dealerships are now paving way for like your Cherries, your BYDs and your MGs. And yeah, those traditional nameplates are already feeling a pinch against these newer competitors and will also lose out on servicing them in the long run as well. So it means that people in rural areas, they are going to feel a little bit shortchanged and they might just have to travel that little bit further to get their cars maintained and sorted out.
0: I guess, and when they want to buy a car, maybe look into whether or not that dealership's going to be around, because you don't want to buy a car and then have to travel a long distance to get it serviced.
1: Right, exactly. There's a lot of uncertainty from a dealership principal sort of level, where they're traditionally like a Holden dealership, for example, and then they've moved to Kias, and now Kias are priced more expensive than Chery, so then they might move to a Chery dealership. So, even the dealers themselves are finding it tricky to sort of back the right horse, I suppose.
0: Mm. Well, with Chinese brands rapidly expanding their dealerships, Toyota's called for Japanese brands like Honda, Mazda, Mitsubishi, Nissan, Subaru and Suzuki to work together with them against the Chinese competition. Could shared technology and components strengthen the industry, or could brands lose their individuality?
1: Well, it could certainly strengthen the Japanese nameplates market share in terms of being able to make sure that they've got the sort of right amount of parts underneath the car rather than having differentiated parts and panels and that sort of thing on the surface of it. So basically, Toyota's vice chairman has said that it's imperative that they start thinking differently about parts and servicing and that sort of thing in order to cut development costs and compete on the global stage against those Chinese brands. So, it is calling on its Japanese rivals even. So, like those brands you say, Mitsubishis and Subarus and the like, calling on those brands to work together in sharing the parts that customers don't actually see. So it's like suspension componentry and engine parts in order to reduce costs so that they use a standardized part across different nameplates underneath the skin. And then they can sort of put their own little sprinkle of different bits and pieces on the top of it so that they feel a little bit different to one another.
0: Right. So it's pretty much, it's not compromising the quality of the car and the innovation by doing that.
1: Exactly. It might mean that these brands adopt a standardized part, for example, underneath the skin. And it'll be up to those brands to sort of work out what that part looks like, for example. But the proposal has already drawn support from Nissan's CEO, so we could see it in action, but yeah, this is not enacted yet.
0: Right. Well, moving to Australia, a recent survey has found 1 in 4 ute owners aren't using their off-road capability. If that's the case, what are utes mostly being used for?
1: That's interesting you say that. So Quite right. They're not being used for off-road purposes. So it means that people are buying these things for their other aspects. So whether it be the looks or the increased ride height and the driving position that you get over other cars on the road, or even the carrying capacity in the tub or tray. These things are being prioritised before owners are taking them off-road. So in Australia, we kind of tend to see ourselves as a bit of an adventurous and have a love affair with a ute. But a poll by Continental Tyres has found that they did a poll of 2,000 Aussie ute owners and found that 1 in 4 respondents confessed that they'd never taken their car off-road. And conversely, they're being used for more mundane tasks.
0: Taking the kids to school.
1: Yes, work commutes and, school runs. So, it's interesting that we see ourselves as adventurous and love the ute, but reality is that we're taking these cars on more mundane trips.
0: Right. So should manufacturers start prioritising urban practicality over extreme off-road capability in future models?
1: Well, it's an interesting one because people actually buy, or at least a quarter of these people buy these utes because of their inherent off-road abilities. So people like to still know that the car can do it, even if they don't actually go out and do it themselves. Now, some brands are branching out and are bringing in other kinds of utes. So a notable one is that BYD Shark 6, which is affordable. It's more of an around-town ute, and it's getting a lot of traction with the market. But then again, it doesn't have that off-road ability like you'd get in a Ford Ranger or a Toyota Hilux. So, it's different strokes for different folks. But, a lot of people like the look of these utes rather than the capability you get with it as well.
0: All right. Well, Tom Fraser, thank you for chatting. It's been very interesting today.
1: Thanks, Amanda.
0: Thanks. If you'd like to find out more about Tom's topics today, you can head to drive.com.au.
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3: Researchers at the University of Newcastle are looking for Australian males over 18 at risk of high levels of stress. 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

0: sister. 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
2: 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I'm Jai from

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3: On the waters, winds are northerly at 10 to 15 knots, turning nor-westerly in the evening. Seas are around a metre with a south-south-easterly swell of 1 to 1.5 metres inshore, increasing up to 2 metres offshore. It's partly cloudy. There is the chance of showers and the chance of a thunderstorm offshore late this afternoon and this evening. High tide is at 26 past 11 this morning. Low tide, 11 past 5 this afternoon. Right now, it's 16 degrees at Caves Beach, 14 at North Arm Cove. It's 23 to 11 coming up. 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
2: This is John Doremus with The Passing Parade, the story of Claude Debussy. He was a handsome fellow, with a black crop of hair worn in a low fringe over a lumpy forehead. His skill at rolling a cigarette as he walked the pavements was a never-failing source of admiration to strangers who noticed. He loved walking, but above all things, with the possible exception of women, he loved the circus. Somewhere in between came his music. Claude Debussy was born in a sleepy little suburb 10 miles from Paris on August 22, 1862. At the age of 10, he entered the Conservatory of Paris, where he earned his reputation of being a promising but eccentric pianist, contemptuous of conventional studies, but adventurous as an experimenter with harmonies. In 1879, he left the conservatory to accept an engagement as pianist to a wealthy Russian widow, Madame von Munk. His duties included teaching music to her 11 children and occasionally accompanying her in piano duets. They did not include making love to one of Madame's daughters, but he threw that in for good measure and was rewarded by being shown the door. He then returned to the conservatory. To make a little money on the side, he hired himself out for musical engagements. At one of these, he made the acquaintance of the young and beautiful wife of an architect named Vosnier. For 5 years, he lived in the Vosnier house and enjoyed her favors without her husband becoming any the wiser. In June 1884, he won the conservatory's most coveted prize, the Prix de Rome, for his cantata, The Infant Prodigy, but promptly declined the honor since it meant 3 years' residence in Rome, and he could not bear the thought of being parted from Madame Vosnier. He was persuaded to accept, however, and spent the 3 years at the Villa Medici, a famed Italian school of music. In 1887, he returned to Paris and duly settled down to make his way in life as a composer. His early characteristic compositions made an impression, but they didn't make money, and he was compelled to borrow from friends to eke out the pittance he earned from hack work. He was at length rescued from despair by a shapely seamstress named Rosalie Texier, who he married in 1899, and with whom he lived happily for 4 years before they became estranged. They were divorced in 1904, by which time Debussy had fallen in love with a married woman, Emma Bardoc, whose husband subsequently divorced her, naming Debussy as correspondent. When the scandal had died down, he made Emma his wife. His financial problems were solved, for Emma was a wealthy woman. Ironically, as soon as he no longer needed to make money from his music, it began to sell and money came flowing in. And by 1907, the only opera he ever wrote had achieved fame all over the continent. Tours of Russia, Italy, Holland, and England followed up till the outbreak of the Great War in 1914. Debussy was then 52. He wrote a number of patriotic songs, but did not live to see the war's end. He died of cancer on March 25th, 1918. Our time is up till we meet again for another chapter in The Passing Parade. This is John Doremus. Thank you so much, and goodbye for now.
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It's partly cloudy with the possibility of some showers, so keep an umbrella handy just in case. At this stage, tomorrow is looking nicer, mostly sunny with tops of 21. It's 7 to 11.

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1: It's 11 o'clock. Good morning. I'm Ollie Goldner. Two people have been injured after a house fire at Bellbird this morning. Newcastle Fire Command says firefighters from Cessnock, Paxton and Bellbird were called to a weatherboard home at Cambridge Street just before 9:30, where they extinguished a fire in the laundry. New South Wales Ambulance says paramedics are treating a woman in her 30s who suffered burns to her hands and a man in his 50s who suffered minor smoke inhalation. The cause of the fire is not yet known. Former broadcaster Alan Jones has made his way through a large media scrum as he arrived at a Sydney court for what's expected to be a lengthy court hearing. The 85-year-old has pleaded not guilty to 22 indecent assault and sexual touching charges relating to six complainants over a 17-year period. He maintains his innocence. As deadlines loom on the proposed Hunter Valley Coal Continuation Project, a coalition of local groups are calling on the state government to better support workers. The Hunter Jobs Alliance has written to the state government to urgently pass the Future Jobs and Investment Bill in the Upper House to mandate a transition plan for mine workers facing redundancy. If passed this week, the bill would require the HVO operator to outline a plan for the 1,300 staff to transition to new employment following the mine's closure in December. Alliance coordinator Justin Page says it's crucial for the Hunter's future.
2: They need to ensure that they make that bill a priority in the Upper House. They work with the opposition and the crossbenchers to actually get this bill passed and get it implemented so we can support workers and communities in these coal regions.
1: A global supply chain expert says the ongoing war with Iran will have less of an impact on fuel prices going forward as the fuel excise discount comes to an end in Australia. The discount, which was put in place when the Iran war sent prices skyrocketing, has now expired. Some drivers are already seeing prices at the pump rising. Hunter businesses are struggling to find skilled workers, according to a recent Business New South Wales report. This year's State of Skills report found 3 in 4 Hunter businesses are unable to find workers with the skills required for jobs. It also noted businesses are expecting the shortage to cost commercial and customer opportunities, with some warning they may not survive if conditions persist. Business Hunter CEO Bob Hawes says he's looking for ways to resolve the issue.
3: Looking at ways that we can stimulate the people that are unemployed or looking for work can get work across those different measures by looking at ways we can reskill and retrain them in a quick and efficient manner so that they're wanted by the businesses that are employing people.
1: Spirits manufacturers are warning a rise in the alcohol tax could see more Australians turning to black market alternatives. The twice-yearly increase is now in effect, adding extra costs to the price of distilled spirits and packaged beer. The excise on tap beer will remain frozen until next year. Spirits Council Executive Director Stephen Fanner says the tax is making legal products increasingly unaffordable.
4: We've seen what's happened with tobacco in recent years, where high taxes have seen government revenues collapse and the market is now dominated by organised crime. We don't want spirits to go down the same path.
1: Construction on a new amenities building and grandstand at Muswellbrook's Olympic Park has begun today. Works are expected to finish later next year, looking to improve the park's capabilities to host major sporting events. Mayor Jeff Drayton says sporting is a massive priority for the community.
5: We are a town and a community that is heavily involved in sport. You know, sport is something that, you know, if you don't play yourself, you're going to watch, you know, your kids or your grandkids. So, yeah, it certainly is exciting for the community.
1: In finance, the All Ords is down 29 points at 91.07, one Aussie dollar buying 70.41 US cents.
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1: Socceroos defender Lucas Harrington is closing in on a move to the English Premier League with newly promoted club Hull City. After a breakout campaign at the World Cup, Hull City have reportedly reached an agreement with his current team, the Colorado Rapids, to sign him for the upcoming City. The deal is reportedly valued at around $33 million overall and, once confirmed, will mark the highest transfer fee ever paid for an Australian. Laurie Daly has confirmed he will not be staying on as Blues coach following this year's series win over the Maroons. Outside of this year, Daly's previous stint as coach saw him win the 2024 series, famous for New South Wales snapping an eight-year winning streak by Queensland. Speaking on the Today Show this morning, his predecessor Brad Fittler says it's great to see Daly depart on a high.
6: I think everyone predicted that Laurie was going to quit after this year. How good that he'll send out a winner. His team did an incredible job going up to Suncorp as underdogs.
1: And the Broadmeadow Magic have won their third straight men's NPL title. They locked up the title Friday night by downing Cooks Hill 1-0 in a rescheduled contest, with Luis Lara Delgado scoring their lone goal. Now you're up to date with the latest 2NURFM news.
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13: Good morning. There is a high chance of showers about the Upper Hunter and a medium chance elsewhere today. Not too much on the radar though. Partly cloudy otherwise. Tops at 22 for the coast and valley, and overnight temperatures should fall to between 4 and 7 degrees. Tomorrow's looking mostly sunny with light winds and tops of 21. Right now it's 14 degrees at Raymond Terrace, 16 at Richmond Vale. It's 6 past 11. 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

0: 16 past 11, Amanda McCreed with you on 2NURFM 103.7. If you've just tuned in, we've been talking about living at home with your parents or guardians. How old were you when you moved out? We're also asking on Facebook, how old is too old to still be living at home? Based on a recent survey, 31 seems to be the cutoff age. Do you agree with that? Terry said, oh, John O'Connor's in the, Professor John O'Connor's in the studio. He's nodding. I'm going to actually ask you while you're here, what do you reckon?
1: Oh, yes, I think certainly by 31.
0: 31? How old were you when you moved out?
1: Well, I moved out to go to university, so that was quite early. That was end of my teenage years. So.
0: Okay. But these days it's a bit different because we've got, you know, the cost of living, et cetera. So how old would you expect your kids to move out by?
1: Oh, certainly by 30, yes. I'd hope they're in a position they could move out before they're 30.
0: And if they're not, just boot them out the door. Well, thank you. Okay, so Terry says it's very different nowadays. I think kids can live with their parents as long as they want to, providing parents are okay with it. Multi-generational households can be a wonderful thing for everyone. Times are really hard and we all want to help our kids if we are able to. No layabouts or useless kids allowed though, yeah. Definitely not. And Erica says, when you start working, you should be gone. Well, that's, I would say, put a little, I guess, preface or prefix on that, because we've got two kids that have been working. One of them's just moved out recently and the other one's 19, but he's an apprentice and apprentices only get about $14 an hour. So there's no way he's moving out anytime soon. So, yeah, I guess you've got to think about how much they're earning as well. Now, Susan says you need a secure job before moving out to pay rent, especially in the city. Also, you need to be able to budget for incoming bills, healthy meals and weekly expenses. Life is much different from the parents' youth, and that is true. Glenn says 19. They moved from Central West to here. I was 46 before I finally came over. Not, so you've moved out at 19, right? Joe says, my kids both left in their early 20s but have both returned a couple of times, boomerang years, finally free again, and he is about to turn 36. Hopefully that is it. But my brother, who is late 50s, moved back in with my mum a couple of years ago. Mum's in her mid-80s, so it suits both of them currently. And that's it too. I mean, I guess if you're moving back, you're looking after a parent, there are different circumstances. Therese says, mid-20s I think is a good time to go, even if it's sharing with others. Always told mine the door will be open if needed, and that's it, as long as they know that they can come back if they want. But you know, you don't want to make it too easy for them to come back. You want them to just sort of, you know, live on their own for a little bit and see how they go. Look, based on the 2021 census, around 54% of young men and 47% of young women between 18 and 29 were still living with their parents. So it'll be interesting to find out the latest results once the 2026 census is completed. That's happening next Tuesday, August 11, by the way. So just a reminder to make sure you fill it in wherever you are on the night. And if you haven't received any information yet, you can contact the Census Helpline on 1800 181 227. That's 1800 181 227, or see online for more information. So stick around. We're going to continue chatting with Professor of Science John O'Connor shortly on 2NURFM about Leonardo da Vinci's DNA.
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0: to NURFM 103.7, Amanda McCreed for the Mark Rourke Morning Show, and it's time to talk science with Professor John O'Connor. Good morning.
1: Morning, Amanda.
0: Now, today we're talking about extracting Leonardo da Vinci's DNA from one of his artworks. Why?
1: Well, there are two reasons. The first one is a curiosity. I mean, if you can get his DNA, you can find out perhaps where his artistic ability came from, if it's genetic rather than environmental. But the other reason too is that apparently he had quite exceptional, some experts believe he had exceptional vision, and see if there's anything in his DNA that identifies that. The one that is really interesting is that if you can identify his DNA, then you can validate other paintings. So if someone says, this is a Leonardo da Vinci, if you find his DNA on that painting, they go, yep, you're right.
0: Or he could have just touched it.
1: But it's very hard to forge it and have his DNA on it.
0: Okay. Do you believe that it's possible to, you know, work out that how somebody's talented, you know, from their DNA? Do you think that that's a thing?
1: There are great developments here all around because, you know, they've gradually worked out from DNA some characteristics people have, you know, some things, simple things like eye colour and so forth. Whether it's that talent, the question is still, is that talent something that's genetically part of you, or is it something you develop due to, you know, people training you? I'm not sure that it's going to be buried in the DNA, but that's yet to be determined. But it is something that you shouldn't close your mind to.
0: Okay. Well, he's been gone for centuries now. How can they get the DNA from his artworks?
1: This is tricky because they've actually found some DNA on a chalk sketch called The Holy Child. But that's a bit controversial because some people reckon that was done by one of his students rather than him. So can you believe it? Well, that's where they start looking elsewhere. So they can't go to his tomb because that was destroyed during the French Revolution and his bones were moved off to mixed with other people. So that one's out. They've actually identified that the DNA they've got on the Holy Child has some similarities to a letter penned in the early 1400s by a cousin of his grandfather. So that's the male line,
0: right,
1: and that's the Y chromosome. That would be useful. It'd be great to go to his mother's tomb bones, and that would give the mitochondrial DNA, which there's usually a lot of. But unfortunately, they don't know where her tomb is. Then there's his father's, which the scientists don't have access to. So it's getting a bit dodgy here. Mm. So they're looking at other relatives going back on the male line. And also it's been pointed out that one of the notebooks of his observations, the Codex Leicester, has a fingerprint, which is almost certainly Leonardo da Vinci. So they could try it on that, but they've got to try and track down through the male relatives. Unfortunately, he had no children, so you can't track down that line. That's where you go back to his father or his grandfather and track down those lines and see if you can get to the male, the Y chromosome combination. It's a tricky one. It's 500 years, but still that could be possible. His mother's line or his mother would be great because there's a lot of mitochondrial DNA, and that would show up very readily.
0: Right. It sounds like a very tricky process. Well, Professor John O'Connor, thank you very much. You've painted an interesting picture today. See what I did there?
1: Thanks, Amanda.
0: Thank you very much. We'll catch you in a couple of weeks. This is 2NURFM.

0: Every night, Phoebe Snow on 2NURFM 103.7. 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
0: Well, the sun's trying to poke its way out from behind the clouds, so hopefully it's not too bad on the waters. Winds are northerly at 10 to 15 knots, turning nor-westerly in the evening. Seas are around a metre with a south-south-easterly swell of 1 to 1.5 metres inshore. They'll increase to up to 2 metres offshore. Partly cloudy, there is the chance of showers and the chance of a thunderstorm offshore later this afternoon, this evening. High tide is at 26 past 11, so that is right now. A low tide, 11 past 5 this afternoon. And if you're heading for a swim, the water temperature is between 16.7 and 20.3 degrees. So let's split the difference and say 18.6. So not too bad at the moment. Right now it's 19 degrees at Marks Point, 16 at Salamander Bay. It's 27 to 12. 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

0: 14 to 12, 2NURFM, good times and great music. Amanda McCreed with you. Now, are you a collector or hobby enthusiast? 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

Great song, Harley and Rose, The Black Sorrows. And thanks for all of your comments on our 2NUR Facebook page today. It's been an interesting day hearing about your views on moving out of home. 7 to midday, that's it for the Mark Rock Morning Show. But stick around for Gardening Talk back with Scott Sharp after the 12 o'clock news.

0: Meanwhile, local mining communities are calling to abolish the Net Zero Commission. Mining bodies are gathering in Newcastle today for the annual State Mining Health, Safety, Environment and Community Conference, with more than 500 representatives attending. One of the most outspoken voices against the Net Zero Commission, the New South Wales Minerals Council is expected to address the Commission's influence on the mining sector. They say the body has directly impacted mining jobs across the state, labelling them as a de facto anti-mining activist group. 24 people have been charged and 8 knives have been seized during a 3-day police operation on the rail network between Newcastle and Sydney. Police say they also made a dozen drug detections during Operation Disrupt. Construction at Muswellbrook's Olympic Park has begun as it looks to add much-anticipated improvements to its facilities. The works will see a new amenities building and spectator grandstand at the park, with the construction expected to finish late next year. One of the largest investments in the Shire's sporting infrastructure, the park is slated for upgrades to its playing fields as part of broader redevelopment. Mayor Jeff Drayton says it's good to see the wait is finally over.
1: The upgrade has been coming for an awful long time, some 7 or 8 years, or probably even longer now. This has been in the mix. It certainly was from some community surveys. The community indicated that they wanted the facility. So council are in the process of delivering that right now.
0: New research by Business New South Wales shows a shortage of skilled workers is threatening Hunter businesses. The shortage has prompted calls for an overhaul of regional employer-led skill compacts, as well as investment in apprenticeships. Business Hunter CEO Bob Hawes says reform is vital for the region's economic future.
2: If we can get this right and get people who want to work back into the workforce, it's going to help the region achieve its transformation and transition goals that it's setting itself. But if we don't, we've just got a situation where people who are filling some of these skilled jobs are being tapped on the shoulder, not coming through the application process, and that's just not sustainable in the long run.
0: And a Swansea pharmacist is providing direct access to oral contraceptive pills. Budgie Woi Discount Drugstore has joined a state government program allowing pharmacies to supply the pill without GP consultation.
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0: After ending the Brisbane Broncos title defence on Saturday, the Knights are looking to keep this run of form heading into next week's clash with the Canberra Raiders. A win against the Raiders could see the Knights reignite sparks of a top four berth, setting round 23 up as a crucial clash for their finals chances. Meanwhile, the NRLW Knights will be looking to stay in their league's top four ahead of their clash with an upstart Warriors team hungry to keep climbing the ladder. Now with his wrap of round 14 of the Hunter Central Coast AFL, here's Oliver Croft.
4: As the sun set over Pasterfield Sports Complex, a packed crowd created a finals-like atmosphere for the Cardiff Hawks clash with the Killarney Val Bombers. Fresh off their upset win over the reigning premiers, the Bombers carried their momentum into round 14, leading by 3 points at the main break. But with the Hawks faithful urging their side on, Cardiff found another gear in the second half, overturning the deficit to claim a thrilling 58-52 point victory. Elsewhere, Baddow Bay, Terrigal Avoca and Newcastle City also recorded wins, whilst in the Women's Cup, Killarney Val, Warners Bay, Terrigal Avoca and Newcastle City all celebrated victories.
0: And the Hunter Wildfires men's season is all but over, with the side suffering their 6th consecutive loss Saturday against Northern Suburbs 44-12. Now you're up to date with the latest 2NURFM Hunter News.
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3: Good afternoon. There's a high chance of showers about the Upper Hunter and a medium chance elsewhere. Not a lot of activity on the radar at this stage, mostly offshore showers. Overnight temperatures should fall to between 4 and 7 degrees. Tomorrow's looking mostly sunny with light winds and tops of 21 for Newcastle, the Lake and Bay. Right now it's 16 degrees at Mount Hutton, 18 at Mulbring. It's 13 past 12 on your station 2NURFM 103.7.
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3: Yes, it's Gardening Talkback time, and this week I'm joined by Scott Sharp. Hello.
8: Good afternoon, Amanda.
3: Nice to have you.
8: Nice to be here. It's quite nice out there at the moment.
3: It's not too bad. It's going from cloudy to a little bit sunny, back to cloudy. So hopefully all those gardeners can still get out and do some stuff in the garden.
8: If you couldn't get out there on Saturday and Sunday in the beautiful weather, a little bit of rain as well, just to, you know, set it all apart. Yeah, what a great weekend for gardening. I thought this week we'd talk about magnolias. They're out in flower at the moment, looking spectacular around Newcastle and the Hunter. I'm getting ready to plant potatoes and also your spring bulbs. Time to get out to your local garden centre to check those out.
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0: It's a great day to talk gardening on 2NURFM. 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
0: This is Gardening Talk Back on 2NURFM. 49216216 is the number to call if you'd like to ask a gardening question. And we've got Rod from Belmont on the line. Thanks for holding, Rod. You'd like to know what's good to fertilise a lemon tree to make it bloom and productive.
10: Yeah, that's exactly right. Just that simple.
0: Easy peasy.
11: How old's the poor old plant, Rod?
10: It's probably 10 years old.
11: Okay.
10: I just noticed the last couple of seasons it hasn't been as productive, and I really haven't looked after it, so I just want to give it a boost.
11: Ooh, smack on the wrist there, Rod, but look, we'll give you some advice just to help you out and get it get it going again for you. Look, all year round, I reckon you need to be feeding citrus trees, and it's in the ground, is it? I should have asked that.
10: Yeah.
11: Sorry about that,
10: mate. It's in a good location. Yeah.
11: Now I get the smack on the wrist for not asking all the right questions. Look, you just need to be giving it all year round with poultry manure. They love poultry manure, so... That's something you can be doing, probably once every 3 months. Now, the only caveat with that one is that when you see the citrus start to set flower on there, a little bit of bloom on there, you wouldn't necessarily go and give it a fertiliser with poultry manure at that point in time. So it might be it might be only three times a year that you'd be giving it poultry manure. And I'm not talking just like a light sprinkle, mate. I'm saying, like, give it heaps. A bag of poultry. If it's a big tree, you might even give it two and, get it right around that drip line of the plant. Make sure it's not piling up against the trunk. You certainly don't want that. Otherwise, you'll get collar rot. Plenty of poultry manure. You'll have a much better plant. Water that in. You can gently till it into the soil if you want to. And then the other thing you want to be doing is, prior to the flowering season, you want to go and get some sulfate of potash. Now, what that does, it promotes the fruiting and flowering of the plant. So you'll get more flowers, you'll get stronger flowers, you'll get better fruit out of it. So that's the main thing to be doing at that point in time. Look, also... If you want to, you can give your plant a bit of a prune back as well, because lemons can get, 3 to 4 metres tall. They just get too tall. Your fruit's all up the top. How do you get it? You kill yourself, climbing the ladder up there. So, once it's finished its main fruiting season, you can give it a good old hard prune back. It promotes new growth. You'll just get a better overall plant.
10: Right. Thank you very much.
11: Not a problem, Rod, and thank you for the phone call.
10: God bless, mate. Have a great day.
11: You too. Cheers.
0: Bye. Next, we have Lynn from Hawk's Nest. How can we help you, Lynn?
12: Look, you've just helped me a little bit to start with, because I've got a lemon tree in a pot and it's very sad. It's only 2 years old, but it has got new little growth on it. And you've just given me some very useful information.
11: I'm glad you've told me that it's in a pot, though, Lynn, because when you've got a citrus tree in a pot, you wouldn't be using poultry manure. It's just going to burn the bejesus out of the poor little plant.
12: God.
11: So, for you, slow-release fertiliser, like the pelletised poultry manure, and also liquid fertiliser. You can be using Thrive if you want to. Any of those ones like the old-fashioned Thrive, you know, those sort of granular ones that you mix up in the watering can.
12: Got an old box of that around somewhere.
11: I think everyone has got an old box of that in their shed somewhere. So, look, nice and regular with your liquid fertiliser. You can do that every couple of weeks if you want to. You'll get a much...
12: I'm very glad I asked.
11: much healthier plant.
12: And so's my plant. My question is, I have several pots of Jonquil's daffodils that have been potted for quite some many years. And no, I don't lift them. I did try that 1 year and it was a lot of drama for a great deal of production. But what I find is I get a great deal of green leaf stem out of it. But last year I got so few flowers and each year it seems to be diminishing. Now, what can I put on it to actually get more flower spikes on it, I guess?
11: Yeah, so look, exactly what we're talking to Rod about as well.
12: These are in pots as well, too, by the way.
11: That's fine, yep. And look, you know, you might remember I mentioned sulfate of potash when I was talking to Rod about his lemon tree. Look, exactly the same.
12: I'm tearing out a bag of it right now.
11: Oh, fantastic. Everyone should have one in their shed. Look, get in and start using that. I think the thing with sulfate of potash, though, is that you really need to be using it almost preemptively. So when you start to see the green of the shoot coming out from the top of the soil with your bulbs, that's when you'd get in and start using it at that point in time.
12: Okay.
11: Yeah, no harm in using it now, just to see what happens. It might give them the old electric shock and promote some flowering. So keep on using that. The thing with sulfate of potash is that it essentially moves through the soil. It's not stored there. So important to use it on a regular basis. Every month or so, with bulbs, probably not so important because they're dormant for half the year anyway. So you just be pouring it through the soil. So for that period of time prior to your bulbs, coming up out of the ground, that's when you'd start using the sulfate of potash.
12: Now, having said that, the fact that they've got a lot of greenery on them already, I still give it to them now at just a reasonable rate of sprinkling over top and watering in.
11: Yeah, look, exactly as it says on the instructions for the application on the one that you've got, because you can get liquid potash. You can get ones that you mix up and turn into liquid. You can get that you've got where you sprinkle it and water it in. So, as soon as possible, as soon as you put down the phone, we want to know that you're out there, giving your bulbs some potash.
12: Will do.
11: Okay.
0: Thanks for the call, Lynn.
12: Thank you. Bye.
11: Okay, cheers. Bye.
0: And we've got Adrian on the line from Singleton. Hi, Adrian. You've got a mite issue. What's going on?
3: Yes. I thought it was snail. So I put some snail baits out on the strawberries and I studied it further and a tiny little mite flies in and sits on the strawberry berry itself and has a wonderful time.
11: So it's like a little thrip or something like that that's coming in there and having a feast, is it? Yeah, yeah. Look, I guess your problem with treating, those sort of insects when you've got the fruit on the plant, Adrian, is that there's always going to be a withholding period if you start using, let's call them, really harsh and heavy chemicals. So when you've got a situation like that, you really just need to be using something like pyrethrum. You can go down to your local garden centre. They'll have it in many different, like aerosol, or they'll have it that you can mix it up. And I'd probably just do it like that, where you can mix it up in some water and then spray it around. Look, it is a contact spray, so you'd have to see the little beasties when they come in and land, and that's when you go out and spray at that point in time. Look, that's not to say that, it might not act as a little bit of a preventative, but it's a contact. Yeah, pyrethrum. It's a natural product. It's made from pyrethrum daisies.
3: Right.
11: Now, the great thing about it, it's nice and safe. It's a natural product. That be said, always look at the information, the fact sheet on the on the particular product and make sure that there's no withholding period. But with a natural product like that, not something you necessarily have to...
3: Because I Googled at night and they said to use more tea.
11: No, I don't think I'd be... No. Look, now, the trouble with using morteen and those sort of aerosols, and thank you, Dr. Google, you're so very, very helpful. Look, the trouble with doing that is it's a cold aerosol and you most likely burn the plants away just by the propellant coming out of the mortine. I don't know what's in mortine that you might want to be eating it. You know, it's not something you'd not something you'd go and put on your wheat bix in the morning or something like that. So I wouldn't be putting it on the strawberries. Look, if you're ever in doubt, don't trust Dr. Google. Always go down to your local garden centre. There's experts down there, actual qualified people who know what they're talking about. They've also got experience. Your local garden centre is a much better place to go than going onto Google.
3: Well, thank you for your time.
11: That is all right, Adrian. Thanks for the call, mate.
0: Thanks. Bye. Okay, okay, we've got Sandra from Swansea. Hi, Sandra. How can we help you?
13: Oh, hello. How are you today?
11: Yes, very well, Sandra. How can we help you?
13: I'm just listening to you talk about the citrus trees, which we do have a lemon and a lime.
11: Mm.
13: But can you please tell me whether the same applies to the finger lime tree?
11: Yes. Look at
13: the chook manure.
11: Yeah, I'd just be careful. Finger limes are a little native plant to, you know, here and up in New Guinea. I'd just actually be a little bit careful about, you know, pouring lots and lots of poultry manure. I'd be actually using blood and bone for a finger lime, just something that's a little bit more gentle on a native plant. That's not going to burn the insides out of the poor old thing.
13: Yep, excellent. Because I always hear people talking about citrus trees, but no one ever seems to talk about the finger lime. So that's very interesting. It's great. That's
11: Look, really the most you do is give it a light sprinkling. I often don't say that to people because, you know, if I'm in there making a cake or something, you know, because I do that all the time at home, always making cakes, you know, I'm always putting in more sugar, you know, or more of this. And that's what people always do. They always think, oh, no, I'll just put in a little bit more of that. And all of a sudden you've burnt your plant. So, yeah, with finger limes, I'll just be using blood and bone, nice and safe for it.
13: Perfect. No, that's terrific. Thank you so much.
11: Okay, thanks for that,
13: Sandra. Can I just ask a question about a passion fruit?
11: Absolutely.
13: So all the leaves are yellow, or gone a bit yellow. There's some green shoots in that coming out, but it's kind of like it was deciduous. It lost all its leaves and they're kind of, it doesn't really look that healthy. There's still all the spindly vine there, but with no leaves on it. Do you think that, what can I feed the passion fruit vine?
11: Yeah, look, I'll just be giving it some cow manure. Look, but at this time of year, it's not unusual for, remember, they're a tropical plant. You know, it's the old thing. We're used to being able to buy things in the fruit shop all the time now, so we just think, yeah, the plant's going to survive as well. But look, it's a tropical plant. They don't necessarily like, you know, our winters down here. I would wait, you know, probably 2 or 3 weeks, then give it some cow manure around where you know where the stem is going into the ground. And feed it up that way. But otherwise, just leave the yellow leaves on there. They're protecting against any cold that might settle on any new foliage that comes out. But look, they're as tough as nails. Just keep the water up to it. Fertilise in about 2 to 3 weeks and you'll have passion fruits again.
13: Fabulous. Thank you very much. Have a lovely day.
11: Okay, you too, Sandra. Cheers.
0: Bye. If you've got a question for Scott Sharp, gardening related, of course, you can give us a call, 49216216. 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

0: Newcastle and the Hunters 2 and URFM 103.7. This is Gardening Talk Back. If you'd like to ask Scott Sharp a question, you can give us a call 49216216. We've got Kerry from Blackalls Park on the line. Hi, Kerry. Oh, you've got a bell ringing.
1: Sorry, it was my other phone.
0: Oh, that's all right. So you want to talk about your hibiscus?
1: Yes. I bought a hibiscus last spring and I planted it, but it hasn't grown at all. I have to admit I haven't really looked after it. I just water it and dig around. But, yeah, it just hasn't grown at all. It hasn't died, but it hasn't grown. I'm just wondering what I could feed it with.
2: Yeah, so have you got that hibiscus in a pot or in the ground, Kerry?
1: In the ground.
2: Yeah.
1: In the ground.
2: Okay, yeah. Look, they also love cow manure. So if you're down your local garden centre, grab a bag of the old cow poo and you can sprinkle that around the hibiscus as well and water it in nicely. Look, what's happened, they're a tropical plant essentially. See on my Magnum PI when you're watching that, in Hawaii. So here in winter, they're just not going to do too well. They're not going to die on you, but they will, sort of just go a little bit stagnant or dormant, I guess is the way to describe it. So the fact that it's, hasn't done too well, this last few months, don't be worried about that. Look, I just go and grab some cow manure, wait about 2 or 3 weeks again until, we start to feel that spring weather, the day's getting longer. Sprinkle that around, water it in, and then you should be fine. You just got to look after it. Like, you've admitted to us, Kerry, that you don't look after the poor thing very well.
1: I know, I'm terrible. The trouble is I've had plants that I don't really need to look after. So now I'm thinking I'm going to have to look after this one.
2: Well, look, if you've rung up here, we're going to give you a shellacking about the care of your poor old hibiscus. So, if you do that, some water, some cow manure. They actually are a pretty tough old plant. But, yeah, winter here in Newcastle and Hunter, they're not going to like it too well.
1: Okay, well, I'll do that. Thank you very much.
2: Thanks so much, Kerry.
0: Cheers. Bye. Let her answer the phone. We've got Stephen from Kerry Bay on the line. Thanks for holding, Stephen. How can we help you?
3: excuse me. I've got a plant, so I think I've got the right name for their collis plant.
2: Yes.
3: They need plenty of... I've had a few plants. A couple of them were in pots. So I've had them for years, and in the summertime, I was... They had water and once a day they were thriving. I had to cut them back all the time, and I got a couple in the actual ground. But just recently, over a colder period of time, there seemed to be something was eating them, and the birds were attacking them, and mm-hmm. they just look terrible at the moment. And then I've tried to cut them back, but just wondering whether they'll come back or whether they're overcrowded in these pots or have they seen their day out?
2: No. So, look, Stephen, just to make sure we're talking about the right plant. These are coleus, the ones you've got like a red colours or, sort of purpley coloured to the leaves?
3: These ones are green, like a green,
2: yep.
3: Yellow and purple all in the one leaf.
2: Yeah, okay. So, look, we're not talking apples and oranges. We're talking about the same thing, so that's important. Look, don't be a little bit disheartened at the moment, because coleus don't necessarily like the winter here in Newcastle and the Hunter. Again, they're going to sort of go dormant. It must be something about this time of year. Everything's just, a little bit tired and wants to have a bit of a snooze. But
0: like people.
2: Yeah. Stephen, once we get through to spring again, and I've got to say, here we are, first week of August already. It's only a couple of weeks away and the days are getting longer and whatnot. So you're going to start to see an improvement in those plants. Don't go pruning them back or anything at the moment. Just keep on generally watering them. Again, towards the end of this month, that's when you might go and start to fertilise them with a liquid fertiliser. You'll just start to see new growth coming on them,
3: I've been feeding them sea salt and a bit of liquid fertiliser every couple of weeks, but I sprayed them with something, but they just don't seem to want to respond at the moment. So. Yeah,
2: but look at that, and they will come back for you. Like I said, we just need that turn in the weather. Sea salt's great for the root system of plants, won't necessarily help the foliage. So you've got these really, sort of foliage-intensive plants there. So sea salt's not going to harm them, but go and grab something else from your local garden centre that has a little bit more nitrogen in it, is going to actually feed up the leaf system of the plant. And like I said, once it warms up, you're going to have some beautiful plants again.
3: Yeah, and they're easy to sort of propagate to, you know, like start a new lot off. I just get them, cut them, put them in the ground and look after them. Then you've got a whole new plant within a month or so just come on.
2: Yeah, look, I think they're one of those old plants, you know, the old expression, you could, you know, just pinch a cutting off there, because they are that soft, fleshy plant. You could almost go and pinch, a cutting off there and stick it in the ground, and they do take off. So, yeah. Lovely, lovely right. Foliage plant. Nice and easy to look after, but you need the warmer months, mate.
3: Yeah, all right. They give a good bit of privacy where I am too, yeah. Which is good.
2: Excellent.
3: Okay, mate. Thanks very much.
2: Okay, appreciate the call, Stephen.
0: Thanks, Stephen. Bye. Bye. If you've got a question for Scott, 4921 6216 is the number to call. This is Gardening Talk Back on your station, 2NURFM.

0: Good times, great music to a new RFM 103.7. This is Gardening Talk Back, and we've got Bernadette from Berry Park on the line. Hi, Bernadette. How can we help you?
1: I have a passion fruit vine which had flowers but no fruit. So I just wanted to find out whether it's all right to cut back now.
2: Oh, I'd leave it alone at the moment, Bernadette. Look, you're up at Berry Park. You know, we still could, I don't know, we might get a frost, who knows. With the weather at the moment, it's all up in the air. But I would just leave everything as it is until we get to around the end of August. Right. And then you would go and give it a cut back at that point in time. Now, look, the reason I say that is because the foliage, if you cut back now, you're going to immediately get some, you know, within 2 or 3 weeks, some new growth out of that plant. It's going to be very tender. It's going to be very soft. So if it's still frosty or we get a very cold night, all that new foliage is going to be burnt back and you're setting back your plant anyway. Right. I'll just leave the foliage that's on there now as a little protective layer. Okay, it might look a little bit ugly, but, you know, so be it. And then, yeah, wait that 3 weeks or so and then give it the cut back to promote the new growth.
1: So no fruit. Obviously, that's because we've had no bees. Is that right?
2: Look, that could be an issue, but were you getting flowers or just no fruit setting from those?
1: No, I'm getting plenty of flowers, okay. But just no fruit.
2: Yeah, that could be a pollination issue in that case. Look, it depends how keen you are. If you want to get out there with the old paintbrush and start doing some self-pollinating that way. Look, I've been talking to people about sulfate of potash. It just promotes strong and healthy flowering. So go down to your local garden centre and grab some of that as well and start watering that into the soil. You want a passion fruit in Newcastle on the Hunter to try and flower as quickly as possible. And that's because... Right. We just don't get that long season for it to ripen. And often on Gardening Talk Back, you know, we get to around April, May, and people are ringing up going, oh, I've got this fruit on there, but, it's still green and it won't turn purple or whatever. And you go, well, bad luck, pick it off. It's all happened too late. So you need to promote your fruiting and flowering and your passion fruit, Newcastle and the Hunter, ASAP. So sulfate of potash for that. Wait 3 or 4 weeks and then give it a good old cut back and you'll have a beautiful plant.
1: Okay, wonderful. Thank you very much.
2: Thanks so much for the call. Cheers.
0: Bye. And we'll get to Andrew very shortly. This is Gardening Talk Back on 2NURFM.
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0: You're listening to Gardening Talk Back, and we've got Andrew from Katara on the line. Thanks for holding, Andrew. You want to talk about strawberries?
9: Yes, please. I have a veg pod, 2 metres by 1 metre. It's covered in strawberry plants. And I'm just wondering, there's obviously not flowering at the moment, but I'm just wondering whether I could replant. I want to freshen the soil up. 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
2: Yeah, look, you're partly there. 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
1: What are you going to do with your cow manure? If you were to sort of, let's say, pre-mix, your cow manure with the soil over a couple of weeks and turn it over, you just want that heat to go out of the cow manure. I don't necessarily mean heat, but you might get some of that there. It just needs to sort of calm down before you start planting directly in it, because if you stick your strawberries back into that cow manure-y sort of mix that hasn't cooled down, it'll immediately, within a few days, start sending out fine little hair roots, because the plant goes, oh, I'm back in the soil. Yeah, I'm getting watered by Andrew. Time to start growing again. And those fine little hair roots will go down into the cow manure. They'll go, oh, ouch, this is really burning me. Going over, into the Pacific Islands and doing, sort of the hot coal walk for the poor old plant. So
2: just wouldn't like it.
1: Just wouldn't like it. But if you do want to pre-mix your cow manure, and get it out and, till it over, over a period of a week or 2 weeks, then I think you could put your strawberries directly back into that cooled down mix, let's put it that way. Doing that, you're going to have a really nice crop of strawberries again for the upcoming season.
2: Oh, that's great advice. I can do that. I can take them out and I'll do that. I'll pre-mix it and leave it for a couple of weeks, because I've got wild strawberries running along my fence, and I just let them go. I don't touch them. A bit of watering here and there, and they're just so big and juicy. So it's obviously a good plant that I got from a friend of mine. So, yeah.
1: Yeah, and even if you are setting them out, for a couple of days, you could just put some newspaper or some hessian sack over them, just keep them watered. And they won't die off on you. They might, you might get some shriveling of some leaves, but, essentially they're going to come back once you stick them back in the soil.
2: Fantastic advice. Really appreciate that.
1: Okay. Thanks for calling, Andrew.
3: Bye. Okay. Now, you were going to talk about magnolias.
1: Oh, yes. Magnolias. I had a bit of a rave about them on Friday morning when I was talking to Todd, because, look, they are out and about at the moment. And you can see when you're driving around Newcastle and the Hunter, all the pink and mauve and white flowered ones you can get as well. They're a nice little tree. They don't get too big. 3 to 4 metres tall, lots and lots of colour in the garden at this time of year, because the only thing you see at this time of year is the flower. There's not the green leaves on them at the moment. They're all out in your garden centres. So if you want to go to your local garden centre, you'll get your best choice of magnolias, deciduous magnolias, at this time of year. But there is a downside to them. There's always a but, and that is Newcastle and the Hunter, they just don't like the really, really scorching, from December through January, those really hot summer months. Look, I guess a lot of plants don't, but the trouble with magnolias is that they really show it. They wear those hot summer months on their sleeve, and the way they do that is all their leaves go sort of brown and shriveled around the tips. They're just not a really attractive plant through that period of the year. But if you want some colour at this point in time, a nice prunable tree that's not going to get out of control and take over your garden, deciduous magnolias, down to your local garden centre, plenty of varieties to check out at the moment. Look, the other thing I was just going to have a quick chat about was it's time to get potatoes in the ground. I'm a great lover of the old spud.
3: I really like eating them, yeah.
1: Oh, I do. Look, I'll eat them in almost any form, boiled, mashed, chips. I don't mind the old chip now and again with lots and lots of salt
3: in the air fryer with garlic oil and
1: my grandfather back in the day was the old balsamic vinegar type one, so I don't mind them. But look, the trouble with potatoes is that they just take off and they run an absolute muck in your garden. So either you need to be containing them in some sort of raised garden bed so they can spill out and over that and down, or you just need basically a farm. A few thousand acres to grow potatoes, or you just need an island called Ireland. And you could also grow potatoes as well if you wanted to. Look, they're really easy to look after, though. They take about 3 to 4 months to come good. Now, the way you notice that they're starting to ripen under there, you might start to see them pushing up out of the soil. You'll also start to see the leaves starting to yellow off. At that point in time, you sort of stick your hands down around the soil and go, oh, are these potatoes big enough? If they are, time to get them out and boil them or whatever you want to do with them.

0: not, you can leave them in for a couple more weeks. And that will, you know, you have nice, easy to grow potatoes.
1: Lovely. Okay. And lastly, spring bulbs.
0: Yes, it is that time, isn't it? Out to your garden centre, hyacinths, jonquils, daffodils, all of those bulbs are there ready to go at the moment. You have to get them in fairly quickly if you want some, you know, some flowering now. But, I mean, that said, daffodils and jonquils, they'll, you know, almost come back from nothing. So give them a bit of a go. Grape hyacinth, fantastic for smells.
1: Okay. And just quickly, we've got Jan from Currumbong on the line. Hi, Jan. How can we help you?
2: I've got a mandarin tree in a, it's a dwarf one in a pot. And I just want to know, all the leaves are going yellow. And is it too much water?
0: Oh, look, how much are you watering it at the moment, Jan?
2: I'm not watering it at all, but it's got a bit of water in the tray.
0: Okay, so look, citrus don't like, let's call them wet feet. Don't necessarily like having, you know, water sitting in a saucer. It then soaks back up through the pot and they just, they don't like being in soggy conditions.
2: Oh, good.
0: Yeah, righty-o. So look, you, when you want to water a citrus, that's absolutely fine. But, you know, just so you see it starting to come into the bottom of the tray, for instance, and that's probably, you know, when you'd give it a break and then let that soak through. Look, it's the same. Citrus don't like living in... you know, like clay soils, for instance, or, you know, down the bottom of a hill where there's a lot of runoff. So, they love a good old drink when they're setting their fruit because you don't want the flower to drop and you want, you know, nice juicy mandarins or, you know, lemons or whatever you're growing. So they like a good old drink at that point in time, especially when there's winds blowing.
2: It didn't have any blossoms on it or hasn't got any, but... Yeah.
0: Okay. And look, the other thing, Jan, are you feeding the plant?
2: No.
0: Yeah. So I'd get some liquid fertiliser. You know, we've been talking about all sorts of different fertilisers today, but yeah, jump down to your local garden centre. They will be able to help you out with some liquid fertiliser. Like I mentioned, you know, like there's the old-fashioned Thrive people have usually got in their shed.
2: Yeah.
0: So if you've got some of that, mix it up in the watering can and water that over the plant. You can put it over the foliage as well if you want to and do that every couple of weeks and it just makes for a much generally healthier plant for you.
2: Good. Thank you very much.
0: Not a problem, Jan. Always happy to help.
2: Thank you.
1: Thanks very much. Bye. And lastly, I was just talking to your mum and I got myself an orchid.
0: Oh.
1: And I was just wondering about the orchid, what did she call it? Is it like orchid soil?
0: Well, it is a potty mix.
1: Right. I'm hopeless. Yeah. I called it dirt and she looked at me and went, Amanda, just wondering, can I use it on other flowers?
0: Well, look, you could. Now, the trouble with orchid potting mix, and it's always very, very barky, it's very open, because orchids, you know, generally, you know, like even little Phalaenopsis orchids, they live on the branches of trees in the rainforest. So their root system's really just for clinging on. So you just need to have, you know, if you're going to use that, you'd just probably mix it with some other potting mix.
1: Oh, okay.
0: Yeah, and just sort of get rid of it that way.
1: That's a good idea. Wonderful.
0: Dilute it out.
1: I will. Well, thank you very much, Scott Sharp, and it's been a lovely gardening talk back.
0: Thanks, Amanda.

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1: It's 1 o'clock. Good afternoon. I'm Madeline McNeil. A customer at an inner Sydney petrol station escaped injury as a neighbouring building collapsed, forcing nearby evacuations and road closures. Trent Nikolic is on the scene.
2: A building renovation has gone seriously wrong here on Wattle Street in Ultimo, with the roof and wall of an empty two-storey warehouse collapsing onto the adjacent Shell service station. Two people have been injured, including one man whose leg was trapped by falling debris. His blue-coloured hatchback now buried under tons of rubble. Specialist fire and rescue crews are on the scene. The service station's underground fuel tanks are being monitored for leaks. Nearby office buildings have been evacuated and busy Wattle Street reduced to one lane for motorists. Trent Nikolic, Ultimo.
1: The federal government has confirmed the first mass mortality event resulting from the H5 bird flu outbreak. A cluster of dead birds found in South Australia have tested positive for the strain. There are now 74 confirmed cases of the disease across the country. Agriculture Minister Julie Collins maintains there has been no detection in poultry systems and the risk to humans remains low.
3: We do know that once the H5 bird flu is spreading in wildlife and the natural environment, it is not possible to avoid significant losses, which is what we're starting to see now.
1: The consumer watchdog will be monitoring petrol stations for price gouging now the fuel excise discount has expired. Service stations and suppliers could face multi-million dollar fines if they're found to be hiking prices unjustifiably. The Premier believes reforms to Sydney road tolls will help address cost of living pressures. From as early as July next year, tolls will be cut on four motorways across the city, including the M7 and M2. The government's been negotiating with operator Transurban for 2 years to reach the deal. Chris Minn says the changes will provide real benefits for motorists.
4: This painstaking negotiation will mean real price drops for many motorists, particularly those that live in Western Sydney. And the government's been particularly focused on families that don't have access to good, reliable public transport.
1: The US president says talks with Iran will get underway tomorrow, hours after a major attack on the country was called off. Donald Trump says key allies in the region believe a deal can be struck on the Strait of Hormuz and nuclear. Tehran's yet to confirm the reports, but officials say a separate deal with Oman over the strait is in its final stages. And Surf Life Saving New South Wales says more than 600 sharks have been spotted during the first month of the enhanced drone program. In finance, the All Ords is down 16 points at 91.20, one Australian dollar buying 70.32 US cents.
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5: Good afternoon. New South Wales Origin coach Laurie Daly has finally confirmed he's departing the role after guiding the Blues to an unlikely series win this year. He finishes up as the only person to win a series decider for the Blues in Brisbane as both a captain and coach. Daly has told Sky Sports Radio it's the right time to move on.
6: When I accepted the role, I committed to giving it everything I had for 2 years. I did that wholeheartedly, and I just feel like now's the right time for someone else to have the opportunity to lead this great state and to lead this great team.
5: Daly's senior assistant Matt King is expected to take over on a two-year deal. American Michael Thorbjornsson has won the PGA Tour's Rocket Classic, finishing two shots ahead of Xander Schauffele. And Sierra Kerr has defeated Isla Hupats in an all-Aussie women's final at the US Open of Surfing in California. That's sport. I'm Adam Hawes.
1: 1:04, that's news and sport.
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11: Good afternoon. It's partly cloudy with a high chance of showers about the Upper Hunter and a medium chance elsewhere. Overnight temperatures should fall to between 4 and 7 degrees. Tomorrow's looking quite nice, mostly sunny with light winds and tops of 21 for Newcastle, Maitland and Cessnock. 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
1: It's 2 o'clock. Good afternoon. I'm Madeline McNeil. Two people have been seriously injured when a wall collapsed at a construction site at Ultimo in inner Sydney. Firefighters expect to be on the scene for hours, with specialist crews helping stabilise the property. 2GB's Trent Nikolic says the affected building is opposite the Shell service station.
2: As you're driving down Wattle Street, the Shell is on your left. It's the next building after that. It's got some scaffolding at the front. It looks like a commercial building, brick wall, tin roof, and part of the wall at the back of the building has collapsed in toward the service station.
1: A convenience store targeted in an arson attack in Sydney's West is being investigated for possible links to the illegal tobacco trade. Sasha Foote reports.
3: Health inspectors raided the business at Rooty Hill in February, forcing its closure for 90 days after it was caught selling illegal tobacco products. A large fire ripped through the premises this morning, with police believing an arsonist set the store alight from its roof cavity. Superintendent Darren Batchelor says it's been severely damaged.
4: The roof of the premises has fully collapsed in on the store.
3: A background check is being conducted on the owner as part of investigations. Sasha Foote, Sydney.
1: Authorities have conceded there will be further mass mortality events as a result of H5 bird flu. Testing has confirmed a cluster of dead birds in South Australia has tested positive for the strain. There are now 74 confirmed cases of the disease across the country. The opposition is holding off on confirming whether it will support the federal government's gambling advertisement bill. Labor is seeking to restrict the number of betting ads shown across television, radio and digital platforms. A Senate inquiry is underway in Canberra to examine the legislation. Deputy Liberal Leader Jane Hume says she'll wait to review its findings before taking a position.
5: That legislation, as you said, is before a Senate inquiry right now. I think we should wait and see what that Senate inquiry recommends before we make a final decision.
1: The coalition has made up ground while One Nation's edged back in front of Labor, according to new polling. The Redbridge Accent poll published in the Financial Review has the Pauline Hanson-led outfit on 31% of the primary vote, compared to 29% for Labor and 22% for the coalition. And the Independent Commission Against Corruption has adjourned for the day before the first sitting MP was due to take the stand. Shadow Attorney General Damien Tudorhope was scheduled to appear this afternoon. It's now expected he'll be part of tomorrow's hearing. Checking finance, the All Ords is trading down 7 points at 91.29. $1 Australian is buying 70.29 US cents.
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6: The pain of back-to-back preliminary final defeats is driving the Sharks, according to prop Adam Fanua-Blake. On a five-game winning streak, Cronulla is eyeing another top-four finish. Fanua-Blake says they know where they have the quality to go all the way this season.
7: That's just what's fueling us at the moment, knowing that we can get there, but you know, we're still falling short of the big dance, and definitely sure that the boys have taken a lot of lessons out of the past 2 years, and we're hoping to get them right now come the business end of the season.
6: Broncos NRLW veteran Ali Brigginshaw has been referred straight to the judiciary after being charged with a Grade 3 dangerous throw in her side's win over the Bulldogs. UEFA is calling for the resignation of FIFA President Gianni Infantino following his failed plot to privatise the Football World Cup. And Aussie golfer Hannah Green has finished equal 29th at the Women's Open, won by Japan's Shiho Kawaki. That's sport. I'm Adam Hawes.
1: It's 2:04. That's the latest news and sport.
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10: Good afternoon. It's partly cloudy with a high chance of showers about the Upper Hunter and a medium chance elsewhere. Overnight temperatures should fall to between 4 and 7 degrees. Tomorrow's looking quite nice, mostly sunny with light winds and tops of 21 for Newcastle, Maitland and Cessnock. 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
1: 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This is 2NURFM's On This Day with Kev Calloway. Born on this day, former Australian Prime Minister for three terms, Alfred Deakin.
5: American composer Richard Adler. English actor Stephen Berkoff. Irish TV presenter Terry Wogan.
6: Well, will you talk amongst yourselves, listeners, for just a moment, and I'll see if I can get this on the other turntable. That's the only one that's working at the moment.
5: American homemaking advocate Martha Stewart. American actor Martin Sheen.
7: Saigon. I'm still only in Saigon.
5: British-born Australian singer and actor Trevor White. American film director John Landis. New Zealand rugby and rugby league player Sonny Bill Williams. And American singer Tony Bennett.
8: That's why the lady is a tramp.
5: Making history, August 3rd, 1610, Captain Henry Hudson, seeking a new passage to the Pacific, discovers the bay which now bears his name. 1958, Lake Victoria, the source of the Nile, is discovered by English explorer John Speke. 1933, the Mickey Mouse watch was introduced at a price of $2.75. 1936, American athlete Jesse Owens wins the first of his four gold medals at the Berlin Olympics.
9: The world's most superb runner makes the others look as if they're walking as he wins the final and equals the world's record time.
5: 1952, Australia's Marjorie Jackson wins gold in both the 100 and 200 metre sprints at the Helsinki Olympic Games.
10: The Lithgow Flash made no mistake. From the inside track, she mowed them down and coasted to a 5 yards victory.
5: 1958, the atomic-powered US submarine Nautilus makes its first undersea crossing of the North Pole. 1971, Paul McCartney announced the formation of his new band, Wings. 1978, the Queen officially opened the 11th Commonwealth Games in Edmonton, Canada. 1996, in Atlanta, Muhammad Ali received an honorary gold medal to replace the one from the 1960 Olympic Games that he threw away after a racist incident in the US. 1997, ski instructor Stuart Diver was rescued from the rubble of a landslide that killed 18 people, including Stuart's wife, at Thredbo.
11: He said at times he thought that maybe he just wouldn't get out, but this guy wouldn't let that beat him.
12: For 2.5 days, he was pinned in a tiny cavity, flat on his back in mud, unable even to roll over.
5: 2008 saw the passing of Soviet dissident and winner of the 1970 Nobel Prize for Literature, Alexander Solzhenitsyn. He was 89. Also passing away in 2008, American soul legend Isaac Hayes. He was 65. And finally today, August 3, 2003, we lost American singer Roger Vadouris at the age of just 58. I'm Kev Calloway. This is 2NURFM's On This Day.

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You know that feeling. Tyres worn, grip gone and timers poor. 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
1: It's 3 o'clock. Good afternoon. I'm Madeline McNeil. Safe Work investigators have joined fire and rescue crews on scene at a partial building collapse in Inner Sydney. Two people have been taken to hospital after a wall at the Ultimo construction site collapsed onto the street below. There is heavy traffic on Wattle Street with two northbound lanes closed. Petrol prices have increased by about 3 cents per litre overnight as the fuel excise discount was wound back. The 16 cents per litre tax cut ended at midnight, lifting the wholesale cost of petrol and diesel. The NRMA's Peter Khoury says it will take time for the full hit to flow through to the pump.
2: We're now starting to see a number of capital cities on average for unleaded hit $2 a litre. It's been a while since we've been there. It's been not since about May. So we were expecting to see those prices go back up over $2 a litre. They will continue to increase.
1: Western Sydney residents are expected to be some of the biggest beneficiaries of a discount to major toll roads. The M2 and M7 motorways, as well as the Lane Cove Tunnel, will have their tolls reduced by 10% next year. Business Western Sydney Executive Director David Borgia says it's a win for commuters.
3: Look, I think all we've seen in the last few years is inflation, inflation, inflation. Now we're seeing prices going down, down, down. That's a good thing. I think people are stretched and dollars and cents, nickels and dimes, they all count.
1: A court has heard Alan Jones allegedly kissed a young athlete several times without consent, beginning when the boy was in year 12. Complainant Jay is the first to give evidence in the former broadcaster's trial. Jones has pleaded not guilty to 22 indecent assault and sexual touching charges and denies any wrongdoing. The nation has recorded its first mass mortality event resulting from the H5 bird flu. Multiple birds in South Australia have died from the disease. There are now 74 confirmed cases of H5 across the country. Detectives say there's no evidence to suggest a Northern Rivers grandmother made the choice to disappear without a trace. 73-year-old Yvonne Weir was last seen driving in the direction of her hobby farm at Mwillimba 6 months ago. Investigators are not ruling out foul play. Her daughter Gillian says she was a major presence in their life.
4: It's just indescribable because, you know, she's there one day and all of a sudden there's no her, there's no car, there's nothing, there's no answers.
1: Also making news, a convenience store targeted in an arson attack in Sydney's West is being investigated for possible links to the illegal tobacco trade. And a survey has found 24% of Australians are only slightly confident they could avoid homelessness if they lost their job. In finance, the All Ords is up 5 points at 91.42, one Australian dollar buying 70.3 US cents.
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5: The Brisbane Broncos are aiming to play party poopers for the rest of the NRL season. The defending premiers have crashed to 15th position on the ladder, putting them out of finals contention. Hooker Billy Walters says they want to trip up other teams, starting with crosstown rivals the Dolphins on Saturday night.
6: I suppose that's our goal for the rest of the year, just try and disturb a few of the teams that are still in the competition. And Dolphins are one, they're a team that are playing pretty well. And you know, if we can put a dent in there, road to trying to win the comp, then that's a win for us as well.
5: The Challenger PGA Tour of Australasia has announced its schedule for the coming season, including a return to one of Sydney's best golf courses. The Lakes Golf Club will host the PGA Championship in November, returning to Sydney for the first time in nearly 30 years. And Socceroos defender Lucas Harrington is closing in on a move to the English Premier League with newly promoted club Hull City. That's sport, I'm Adam Hawes.
1: 3:04, that's news and sport.
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14: Good afternoon. It's partly cloudy with a high chance of showers about the Upper Hunter and a medium chance elsewhere. Overnight temperatures should fall to between 4 and 7 degrees. Tomorrow's looking quite nice, mostly sunny with light winds and tops of 21 for Newcastle, Maitland and Cessnock. 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
1: It's 4 o'clock. Good afternoon. I'm Madeline McNeil. Firefighters are handing over operations to Safe Work after a building partially collapsed during demolition works in Inner Sydney. Two men are in hospital with serious injuries after a wall crumbled inside the warehouse at Ultimo, bringing down the roof and spewing bricks and mortar onto vehicles parked at a service station below. Nine reporter Madison Scott has told Clinton Maynard the scaffolding's only been up for 4 days.
2: Construction company Medadia that is transforming the former dance studio into student accommodation. They've obviously now had to press pause on any further demolition works, and Safe Work New South Wales will be investigating.
1: The state government's reached a deal with private toll road owners to ensure lower prices for Sydney drivers. The agreement is expected to deliver discounts on the M2 and Lane Cove Tunnel from the 1st of July next year. Drivers on the Eastern Distributor will face two-way tolling for the first time under the reforms. The Greens say they will work with the opposition to block the federal government's gambling advertising legislation. A Senate inquiry is examining Labor's bill to restrict the number of betting ads shown across TV, radio and digital platforms. The coalition says it will wait to review the inquiry's findings before taking a position. Greens Senator Sarah Hanson-Young argues the bill doesn't go far enough.
3: We will endeavour to work across party lines to fix this legislation, because at the moment it is failing. It is failing to protect families. It is failing to protect young people. It is a piece of legislation that the gambling industry is happy with, and that should say everything.
1: One Nation has banned journalists from the ABC and The Guardian from attending a Melbourne press conference. The minor party launched its campaign for the upcoming Victorian state election. Leader Pauline Hanson's defended the decision, accusing the organisations of spreading lies and spin. More than 600 sharks have been spotted during the first month of the enhanced drone monitoring program. Surf Lifesaving New South Wales says there are approximately 800 flights per day in July. Chief Executive Steve Pearce says they hope the program can provide some peace of mind after a horror few months of shark attacks.
4: That anxiety that's been generated in the community that visits the coastline has been really high. And so the New South Wales government, they've done a great job in responding in establishing, what is the largest drone shark surveillance program in the world.
1: Also making news, the nation has recorded its first mass mortality event resulting from the H5 bird flu, with dozens more cases confirmed in South Australia. In finance, just before close, the All Ords is trading up 24 points at 91.61, one Australian dollar buying 70.3 US cents.
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5: The Bulldogs are preparing to put their NRL Premiership credentials to the test in a Friday night blockbuster with the Roosters. Canterbury has surged into the top eight after winning six of its past seven games. Forward Josh Curran explaining how the Dogs have turned things around.
6: When you think of the Bulldogs, we're a hard-working team that really prides ourselves on our defence, and our attack flows off our defence. So, I feel like all the boys kind of shipped it back, really focusing on our defence, and I guess that's probably helping us.
5: Former Blues Origin star Matt King is expected to be named as Laurie Daly's successor as New South Wales coach. Daly going out on top after winning this year's series. And Australia's campaign at the Commonwealth Games has come to a close with 171 medals in total. That includes 70 gold medals. That's sport. I'm Adam Hawes.
1: It's 4 past 4. That's the latest news and sport.
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10: Another very nice day all over Newcastle and the Hunter. In fact, the entire week is looking just superb. It's going to be fairly clear tonight. The forecast says a very slight chance of a shower to come our way this evening. We have got some activity on the radar. It's out about sort of Jerry's Plains currently. There's not a lot. It's drifting in this direction. Look, if we get a sprinkle, there won't be a whole lot in it. So we've got to give the Bureau credit. Yeah, a very slight chance of a shower this evening. The overnight temperature's dropping down to 7s on the coastline and 4s in the valley overnight. Sunny tomorrow, Wednesday, Thursday, Friday, Saturday. We'll chuck Sunday in as well. 21 for the coast, 20 degrees forecast for the valley tomorrow. It is 20 right now in Taro. 20 degrees at Tea Gardens and 21 in Toronto. At 4:06 afternoon. Welcome along. The Kev Kellaway Drive Show underway for another week. Thanks for joining us. We'll check the traffic around the city and the valley next after Don Henley here at 2NURFM.

Good times, the great music here at 2NURFM. Mike Campbell, who was the lead guitarist for Tom Petty and the Heartbreakers. In fact, Mike Campbell would go on to replace Lindsey Buckingham at Fleetwood Mac, but that's another story. Mike Campbell pretty much wrote that song, and he offered it to Tom Petty, and Tom said, you know, it's just isn't going to work with the album we're working on. So he ended up, because he knew Don Henley. What do you think of this, Don? He said, I don't mind that. Let's change a few words, change the key, and bingo, there's a hit for you. Boys of Summer, here at 2NURFM, g'day, till 11 after 4 now. Checking out traffic, not a lot to check, but we'll give it to you anyway. No incidents to report. Just got some of our regular busy stuff. Very busy, the Pacific Highway coming down from the Gardens to Hexham Bridge. Tomago Road, not too bad. A couple of light changes will get you through there. Just starting to back up now on weeklies. Again, that's the John Renshaw lights. You're good there. Link Road to Cameron Park, as always. Busy Belmont North, southbound into Belmont City Centre. And down to Morisset, coming in off the M1, yeah, Mandalong Road and YE Road coming. They're both stretching back now and coming together at the Mandalong Road roundabout. Once you're through there, you're okay. Let us know if you come across something. Tell us. We'll tell everybody. Do our best to keep the hunter moving. 49216216, our number. You're at 2NURFM.

Yeah, good times, great music here at 2NURFM. Sherbet, Magazine, Madonna, here on the Kev Kellaway Drive Show. Do you think magazines are still pretty popular here in Australia? I was surprised to learn, I did a bit of digging around, over 14.5 million Australians over the age of 14 read either a digital publication or the actual physical magazine. Interestingly, of that 14.5 million, 10 million want to hold it in their hand. 10 million want to pick up that magazine. What do you reckon the leading magazine might be? Kev Kellaway Weekly. What a surprise. No, it's Better Homes and Gardens. Better Homes and Gardens, leading magazine. One of these days, this is probably going to be the most popular radio show

0: Well, at least in Callaghan, perhaps. Here we go. Question one for you to work on today. What is the largest muscle in the human body? What's the largest muscle in the human body? 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There you go. Have a ponder over that one. Question one this afternoon of Quizzical here at 2 and URFM.
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1: Let's get into quizzicals.
0: How did you go? We want to know the largest muscle in the human body. What is it, Vicky?
2: I think it's the heart.
0: Think it's the heart? Oh, I think you're wrong. I think you're wrong. Sorry.
2: I'm wrong.
0: You're wrong.
2: Oh, no.
0: No, but hey, your record's intact. You just keep getting them wrong. Thanks for having a go.
2: Okay. Take care, love. Bye-bye.
0: Graham, what do you think?
3: Well, it doesn't apply to me, but I think it's the buttocks.
0: What do you mean by that?
3: Well, I don't have a big backside.
0: You don't have a big backside. Do you think the bigger the backside, the stronger you are? Be careful. Be careful.
3: Probably, because you do a lot of things with your legs, which is connected to your backside, et cetera, et cetera.
0: Yeah, Graham, you're on the money. It's the gluteus maximus.
3: I didn't want to confuse everyone.
0: It's the back.
3: That's why I said backside.
0: Backside, back of the hip and the upper thigh area. Of course, it's used for standing and climbing and running, et cetera, et cetera.
3: Yep.
0: Well done, okay. Graham, and very Thank politically, you. You've worked your way around that big bum bit quite well.
3: Have a good day. Bye.
0: Cheers, Graham. Thank you, mate. Bye-bye. Well done, Hedgy. He's up and about in Yorkshire this morning. He's nailed that one. In fact, he sent me a picture of a big wobbly bum. Thanks, mate. I really needed to see that. I appreciate that. In fact, we were chatting yesterday. The Hedgie's in Yorkshire, remember? So, in fact, it was kind of last night or very early this morning. He was out on his motorbike. Have a go at this. He went for a wee ride, just 489 miles. 480, that's like 787 kilometres. You're kidding me, Hedgie. That's a heck of a ride. Well done. All right, 29 to 5. We've got question two for you. What fruit is known as helakahiki? That's pretty simple. What fruit is known as helakahiki? You're probably thinking I've never heard of it. But you know it. That's question two this afternoon.
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0: Be safe on the waters tonight. The winds, they will be northwesterlies around 10 to 15 knots. Seas below 1 metre on a southerly swell of 1 to 1.5. Have a low tide next, not far away, around 10 past 5 this afternoon. There's a very slight chance of some shower activity this evening. There is a bit on the radar out to our northeast that is coming in this direction. If it gets this far, there's not going to be a whole lot in it, but a little bit of dampness. 7, the overnight low for the coast, expecting 4 in the valley. Sunshine for tomorrow, in fact, for the rest of the week, looking very good. 21 for the coast and 20 forecast for the valley tomorrow. It is 19 right now in Tomago, 19 at Valentine and 20 degrees at Wanji Wanji. 27 to 5, we'll have a look at the traffic situation next here at 2 in your RFM.

0: good times, great music here at 2NURFM. That is Tasman Archer, Sleeping Satellites. I don't think those things ever do that. Someone's always watching. 23 to 5 now. Checking our traffic situation around the city and the valley for the afternoon. Live traffic has got us free of any incidents currently. What have we got via TomTom and Waze? Singleton, not too bad. Southbound traffic coming in, but it's moving okay. Out of the Hexham Bridge, well, I can't even find the bridge. Oh, there it is. Pretty good run. Maitland Road out to the bridge is fine. A little slow, but okay around the Taro Bend. The highway coming down from the gardens is clear. Tomago Road, guys, couple of light changes will get you out of there. Busy on the Link Road, as always, out to Cameron Park. Now we're very busy. Main Road, the run from Cardiff through the crossroads out to Edgy, that's westbound. TC Frith starting to back up as you come down to Five Islands roundabout there. A little busy on Hillsborough Road, coming down to the Warners Bay High roundabout, that's showing up. And on the east coast of the Pacific Highway, Belmont North into Belmont City Centre. Morissette, you just don't want to be left out, do you? You're always popping up here. Pretty busy coming in off the M1. Okay, that's Mandalong Road, just around about slowing you down. Once you're through there, if whichever way you want to go, you're looking fine. Let us know if you come across something on your journey. Always appreciate your help. You're out there, I'm in here. 49216216. Let's get into quizzicals. Righto, question number two this afternoon. We want to know what fruit is known as Hela Kahiki. Hela Kahiki. What is it, Kevin?
1: Well, New Zealand Mary of a kiwi fruit.
0: Yeah, I hadn't even thought of that, no. But you're kind of on the money when it comes to the island side of things. Hela Kahiki.
1: Yeah.
0: Hela Kahiki.
1: Sounds Maori to me.
0: Well, as a matter of fact, it kind of originated not from the Maoris, but in fact the Maoris originated from this place. It's actually Hawaiian for pineapple.
1: Oh, yeah.
0: Apparently the name itself, they have a hala tree in Hawaii, which looks very much like a pineapple, and kahiki means foreign. So the pineapple, Hela Kahiki, foreign to Hawaii, but grown all over the place now. There you go. Every day's a school day for you, Kevin.
1: You love it on your pizza, don't you?
0: Yeah, exactly. Thanks, mate. You enjoy the pizza with the pineapple.
1: We'll see you.
0: See you, Kevin. Bye-bye. All right. Last one for the afternoon, and this is a real geography question, but I'll give you a heck of a clue here. Want to know the most mountainous country in Europe? The most mountainous country in Europe. Roughly 90% of it is made up of rugged terrain and peaks. It's not big. It's only got a population of like 600,000. I mean, like Newcastle, Lake Macquarie, Hunter, we're bigger than this one. But it's a country. It's the most mountainous country in Europe, and it's just a wee fella. There you go. Ponder that, if you will. Question three this afternoon of Quizzical. Here in 2NURFM.

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1: Let's get into quizzical.
0: Oh, this one pulled you up. Weren't paying attention in geography. Oh. Oh, now the phone's ringing. too late, but thanks for having a crack at it. Hey, the most mountainous country in Europe, as I said, roughly 90% of it is made up of rugged terrain and peaks. It's only a small country, population about 600,000. Okay. It's in the southeast of Europe, on the Balkan Peninsula. It is Montenegro. Montenegro is the most mountainous country in Europe. There you go. Put that one in the memory bank for absolutely no reason whatsoever. No one will ever ask you that again, I'm sure. Anyway, it's all about having fun. I hope you had some. Thanks for playing. It's 16 to 5 here at 2NURFM.
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A beautiful day. We have got a week of beautiful days, as a matter of fact. We're going to be okay tonight. Lows of 7 and 4. Sunshine every day this week, even the weekend. 21 tomorrow on the coast and 20 for the valley. 18 right now in Wallsend. It's 19 degrees at Warners Bay.

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1: It's 5 o'clock. Good afternoon. I'm Madeline McNeil. Toll prices will be reduced across some Sydney motorways from next year after the state government struck an agreement with toll road operator Transurban. 10% will be cut from tolls on the Lane Cove Tunnel, with the same reduction to apply to longer journeys on the M2. However, there'll be no change for drivers using the North Connects or West Connects, with Transport Minister John Graham telling Clinton Maynard they couldn't get a fair deal.
2: We couldn't get a deal that was good enough for taxpayers and for toll payers, but this will see big benefits right across the network. But we have seen big benefits for the West. If you think about those cuts on the M7, really benefiting the west of Sydney. The M2, crucially for the northwest.
1: The first day of Alan Jones's trial on indecent assault and sexual touching charges has drawn to a close. Complainant Jay, the first to give evidence, is due to continue his testimony when the hearing resumes tomorrow. The trial is expected to take weeks, with Jones facing 22 allegations relating to six complainants. The 85-year-old has pleaded not guilty to all charges and denies any wrongdoing. The redevelopment of a former dance studio in the inner city has been halted after a wall collapsed during demolition works. Two men suffered serious injuries when the building came down at Ultimo. Safe Work is investigating the circumstances. Detectives are combing through extensive CCTV footage as part of investigations into a suspicious convenience store fire in Sydney's west. Early inquiries suggest an arsonist climbed into the roof cavity of the business at Rooty Hill, setting it alight and causing the roof to concave. Superintendent Darren Batchelor says the store had previously been targeted in an illegal tobacco raid earlier this year.
3: The Department of Health have closed down the premises in February this year with a 90-day closure order for the illegal sale of tobacco and vapes at that location.
1: A worker has died at a coal mine near Singleton in the Upper Hunter. Glencore says the man died at its United Wombo joint venture mine this afternoon. Operations have been suspended. And One Nation's defending a decision to exclude several news outlets from a press conference in Melbourne. The minor party's launched its campaign for the upcoming Victorian election. Journalists from The Age, The ABC and The Guardian were denied entry. One Nation leader Pauline Hanson claims the organisations don't cover her movement fairly.
4: ABC were denied entry into here and The Guardian. I'm not putting up with the spin. Gotcha moments, wanting to have a go at me, or treat us totally different to what you do the other major political parties. Enough is enough.
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5: Former Blue star Matt King is expected to be named successor to departing New South Wales coach Laurie Daly. The Roosters assistant was part of Daly's coaching staff as the Blues won this year's Series 2-1. Blues centre Stephen Crichton believes King will be a success.
6: I've had Kingy for ever since I debuted in the Origin Arena, and the relationship he has with the playing group and the respect that he has when he was playing Origin, and the way he coaches as well. It's going to be pretty cool for him.
5: Sharks forward Teague Wilton has been hit with three separate charges by the NRL Match Review Committee after yesterday's win over the Rabbitohs. Wilton can play against the Dragons this weekend if he enters an early guilty plea to all charges. In AFL, Melbourne defender Blake House is expected to miss at least a month with a broken arm. And Socceroos defender Lucas Harrington is closing in on a move to the Premier League with Hull City. That's sport. I'm Adam Hawes.
1: 4 past 5, that's news and sport.
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10: I'll tell you what, the forecast says a very slight chance of a shower tonight. I'd say it's a pretty bloody good chance looking at the radar. There's a big gathering of clouds and showers and bits and pieces about to come through Singleton. Cessnock, you are going to see some of this. So is Lemon Tree, Port Stephens, Nelson Bay, even the northern tip of the lake, I reckon. There is on its way. They're probably a half hour to 45 minutes away. Not that I'm any expert. I'm just having a bit of a guess here. So, once that goes, maybe then it'll be a slight chance of a shower tonight. Temperatures coming down to 7 on the coast, expecting 4 in the valley. Sunny all week, looking very nice indeed, even the weekend. 21 tomorrow and 20 are forecast tops. Currently 18 degrees in Wickham. It's 18 at Williamtown Airport and 19 degrees right now in Weston. At 6 after 5 afternoon, the Kev Kellaway Drive Show continues. Thank you for being a part of it. Appreciate that. If you're driving, we'll have a look at the traffic around Newcastle and the Hunter next, right after Kim Wilde here at 2NURFM 103.7.

0: That is Kim Wilde. And you keep me hanging on here at 2 and URFM. Hello, it's 10 after 5. Checking our traffic around the city and the valley. Nothing from live traffic. That's always good news. Tom and Waze, it's okay as well. The only thing I'm really seeing, and it's just changed colour, which is a good sign, and that's that Link Road run to Cameron Park. Normally it's really bright blood red. It's just gone to an amber kind of orange, which means it's flowing fairly well. However, now Link Road roundabout's going to be the usual culprit if you're heading out that way. Other than that, all over the place looks good. Keep it up. Thank you very much. Let us know if you come across it on 49216216. I hope you don't, of course. Hey, we're enjoying the new fuel. Well, not new. The fact it's back. It's nice while it lasted, the cut to the fuel excise. It's all back on as of today. So we're paying the full price now. The full price per litre is around about 54 cents. 54 cents of every litre. Then let's add GST to that. You've probably heard me bang on about this before because it really pisses me off. Every February, every August, up she goes again. Look, I suppose the good news currently is that Donald Trump seems to be in his kind of off again phase with the fight with Iran. So perhaps there should never be any panic over supply. Apparently we've got a bit anyway. But of course that could all change tomorrow, knowing the Donald. Jeez.
1: 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Here's the Doors at 2 in URFM.

0: Yeah, good times. Great music at 2 and you are with the Doors. Come on and touch me, baby. Tell you who can't touch me, Bricky Man Todd Sargeant. He can't. He's way behind in our footy tipping competition. He was pretty cock of the hoop this morning. He had 7 from the last weekend. He thought he was doing real good till he found out I got 9. I love rubbing it into him, fair dinkum. We have our own internal NRL competition going on here at the moment. Our current leader is Greg Seller. We count the number of wins. Greg Seller's on 107. I'm on 106. And Ash Edwards, Ash works with us in our traffic department. Not the lollipop, you know, go stop sign. It's a radio term. Don't worry about that. Ash is on 105. Sargent is on about 1,005. It's not enough games for this guy to come back. So he's gone. He's gone. And tell you what, he's gone tomorrow too. If you come tomorrow afternoon, I'm not going to be here. Greg Richard will. They're putting me into breakfast tomorrow morning. Thanks very much. I just love a 3 o'clock alarm. Fair dinkum. Now, look, I've got to be honest. Todd is crook. He sounded okay this morning, but he was pretty much dosed up. He's got the flu. He's got it big times. And knowing Sargent as I do for the last 30-odd years, he has got to be sick. He's got to be sick not to front for work. Otherwise, he knows I'd just call him a big wuss. I'm going to call him a big wuss anyway. So I'll be on the breakfast show tomorrow while he recovers, hopefully, for Wednesday. It's 16 past 5.
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0: Good times, great music at 2 NUR FM. Corgis, everybody's got to learn sometime, not necessarily. 29 past 5, Kev Kellaway Drive Show here this afternoon. What about this effort by the Australian team in Glasgow at the Commonwealth Games? 171 medals. That's just phenomenal. 70 gold. An amazing feat. In fact, Australia won 70 gold. England were next with 29. Now, even though, in fact, the program was cut by half from 20 sports to 10 following, well, the fact that Glasgow came to the rescue after the brain-dead Victorian government pulled out. So Australia's won more gold with half the sports than we did in Birmingham. Pretty amazing stuff. In fact, the Aussie team, they copped a little bit of flack from what I read here because they were just so dominant in everything. But there were 45 other nations who all won medals, of course. But the Aussies, you just, dare I say it, killed it. Unbelievable. Like everyone likes an underdog, it's none more so than us here in this country. But maybe we're just damn good at it. Well done to our Australian team. And billionaire mining magnate Gina Rinehart and her company Hancock Prospecting came good too. She has spent about $1.27 million in bonuses for our athletes. How about that? $1.27 million. She's given to these athletes for their performances, winning gold, silver, bronze, anyone breaking a world record, picked up a $30,000 bonus. It was all fantastic, actually. So well done to the Aussies. And for everyone else, well, better luck next time.
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0: If you're on the waters tonight, the winds will be northwesterlies around 10 to 15 knots. Seas below 1 metre on a southerly swell of 1 to 1.5. We're into a low tide now. That occurred around 10 after 5. We have a high next at 11:20 tonight. Forecast says after we get wet very shortly, there is a slight chance of a shower tonight. We have got some activity coming our way. It's coming through Singleton as we speak. Cessnock, you're pretty close to getting it, and it's heading this way. Once that passes, a slight chance of a shower. Overnight temperatures 7 and 4, sunny for the entire week, including the weekend. 21 and 20, our forecast tops tomorrow. 18 currently in Windale, 17 in Woodbury. It's 18 degrees in Tingara Heights. At 28 to 6, we'll check the traffic next. Here at 2 NUR.

do you want to do, John? JPY at 2NURFM, 25 to 6 now, checking out traffic this afternoon. Overall, we've really good. No incidents to report. We have got a bit of busy traffic on the northern side of Singleton. It's southbound traffic I'm talking about, southbound into Singleton. Just a little bit slow there. Oh, of course, you've got some roadworks going on, haven't you? Yes, I can see that at McDougall's Hill. Elsewhere around the city, Hexham Bridge, even the link road to Cameron Park. Good Lord, it's looking great. Hey, enjoy that while it lasts. Hey, by the way, keep in mind, tomorrow, if you happen to be using Morpeth Bridge, between 10 and 2.30, there's some roadworks going on there. They're going to cut it down to a single lane closure. They'll have the stop flow traffic situation happening. So that's tomorrow between 10 and around 2.30. That's Morpeth Bridge, one lane closed. Keep it in mind, if you're going to be around there at that time, just add a little travel time. 24 to 6 now, 2NURFM.

0: Mr. Bowie, Let's Dance. 16 to 6 now, Kev Calloway Drive Show this afternoon here at 2 NURFM 103.7. Thanks for joining us. Do you like collecting money? I like collecting money. Trouble is the tax man likes to take the money I collect. The Newcastle Numismatic Society. They're one of the largest, one of the most active coin and banknote clubs here in Australia. They meet the first Wednesday of every month, which means this coming Wednesday they're having a meeting. So if you're a bit of a collector or you thought about becoming a collector, maybe you want a little information about the whole idea, you're welcome to pop along to the Senior Citizens Hall in Adamstown. Gets underway 7:30 Wednesday night. Everybody welcome, be you a collector or not. If you'd like some more info, we've got an email address. The physical address, of course, is at 153 Brunker Road, Adamstown. And there's a mobile number as well. Check it out. The Newcastle Numismatic Society, they're meeting this Wednesday. 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

Are you getting wet? If not, it's getting pretty close. There's showers are coming in. The rains are here, Marge. Our forecast is we're going to get a couple of showers here very shortly. Then after that, a pretty slight chance of a shower tonight. Lows of 7 and 4. Sunshine all week, including the weekend. 21 and 20 our tops tomorrow. It's 16 right now in Tyers Hill. 17 degrees in Thornton. It's 17 in Turralba.

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1: It's 6 o'clock. Good evening, I'm Madeline McNeil. Two men are recovering in hospital after a former dance school partially collapsed during demolition work in inner Sydney. A wall crumbled inside the Ultimo property, bringing down the roof and sending debris onto a pile of vehicles parked at the neighbouring service station. Carbon Commercial's Ashley White manages another building next door. She's told Clinton Maynard part of the structure is threatening to shift.
2: I've been told that it will be kept standing at this point till a plan is put in place to safely remove it. Obviously, once our building is released, we will ensure that we have our own structural inspection before letting any of the tenants in. I'm happy there wasn't too many people hurt and my tenants are safe.
1: Alan Jones has left a Sydney court the same way he entered this morning, surrounded by a media scrum. Day one of the former broadcaster's trial on indecent assault and sexual touching charges has drawn to a close. Nine's Damien Ryan's been in court. He says they heard evidence from complainant Jay, who's been providing testimony from an undisclosed location.
3: But in a building close by, there is a police officer sitting, and a detective sitting in the room with him. And you can see him. But, of course, this court is closed.
1: Jones has pleaded not guilty to all 22 charges and maintains his innocence. Police say two people are in custody at the entertainment quarter at Moore Park and there's no ongoing threat to public safety. There are reports that one person was seen carrying what's believed to be an imitation firearm. The federal government says the H5 bird flu will inevitably produce more deaths across Australian wildlife. The CSIRO has confirmed a cluster of dead birds in South Australia tested positive for the strain. There are now 74 confirmed cases of the disease across the country. Environment Minister Murray Watt says more mass mortality events are expected.
4: This is the beginning of what is likely to be a long, difficult journey. The reality is you can't stop native and wild birds flying around and you can't stop wild animals moving around. And that will mean more mass mortality events like the one we have now seen.
1: Operations have been suspended at a coal mine in the Upper Hunter after the death of a worker. Glencore says the man died at its United Wombo joint venture mine this afternoon. Police and emergency services are on site. And the Premier believes reforms to Sydney toll roads will help address cost of living pressures. From as early as next year, tolls will be cut on four motorways across the city, including the M7 and the M2. In finance, the All Ords closed up 41 points at 91.78, one Australian dollar buying 70.3 US cents.
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1: Blues Origin coach-in-waiting Matt King is earning high praise ahead of his official confirmation as Laurie Daly's successor. Connor Watson has worked with King at the Roosters and Blues. He says King's the ideal choice to take on the Maroons.
5: Done a long apprenticeship as assistant coach, done a terrific job here, and then the same thing for the Blues as well over the last couple of years. So, and I know how much the jersey means to him, and yeah, I think he'll do a great job.
1: The Rabbitohs are expected to be boosted by the return of star trio Cameron Murray, David Fifita and Talis Duncan for Saturday night's clash with the Eels. The Challenger PGA Tour of Australasia has announced its schedule for the coming season. The Lakes Golf Club will host the PGA Championship in November, returning to Sydney for the first time in nearly 30 years. And Australia's finished top of the medal tally at the Commonwealth Games with 70 gold medals. 4 past 6, that's news and sport.
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12: Yeah, the rains are getting closer to the coastline. They're just timing themselves for me to leave the studio. My car's about 47 miles away tonight. It's fun getting the car park around here. All right, so we are going to get a little bit of dampness. After that, it should be okay. A very slight chance of showers this evening. Temperatures down to 7 on the coast and 4 degrees for the valley overnight. Sunny tomorrow, Wednesday, Thursday, Friday, Saturday, all looking good. 21 and 20, our tops tomorrow. 16 right now in Swansea, 16 in Summerland Point, and 16 degrees in Stroud. At 6 after 6, thanks for joining us. 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

0: some classic gold from Lobo. You and
1: a dog. Haven't heard that for a while.
0: Me and you and a dog, Dan Boo. Two and your FM. Plenty of good times, great music, more to come, of course. 16 after 6 now, Kev Kellaway Drive Show tonight. Thanks for joining us. Hey, our August, can you believe we're into August? Yeah, August 3. Our birthday box prize is another beauty. If you're celebrating in August, make sure we know about this. And you do that via our website. That's where you find the birthday box. Tell us who's having the birthday, leave a message, who it's from, et cetera, et cetera. What a prize for August. Someone who gets a call, you got to get the birthday call from us, right? Someone's going to score a beautiful two-night Hunter Valley getaway. The valley is right here on our doorstep. It's just a magnificent place. So it's a two-night Hunter Valley getaway, wine tastings, of course, a dozen bottles of wine to go with it as well. It's worth more than $1,000, and it could be yours, but there is a catch. You've got to be having a birthday. You've got to get the birthday call from us. And you can only do that by telling us about it. So you head to our website, scroll down that homepage. You'll find the birthday box link. Click onto that, leave your details. It's on our website at 2NURFM.com.au. And we'll actually have more of the birthday calls rolling out tomorrow morning around 7:20. Not with Todd Sargent. No, it's going to be with me. He's chucking a sickie. What a wimp. Got the flu. Ooh-hoo, got the flu. Anyway, so I love doing breakfast, trust me. So we're doing the Brekkie Show tomorrow for Sarge's off crook. It's 18 past 6.
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0: Frankie. Greece is the word. Here at 2 and URFM. Plenty of good times, great music still to come tonight. Heading for 6:30, Kev Kellaway Drive Show tonight. You're getting wet yet? They're coming this way. Certainly getting much closer to the coastline now. Once this bit of shower activity passes over, it should be a very slight chance of a shower overall tonight. Lows of 7 and 4. It's going to be sunny all week. 21 and 20. Our forecast tops tomorrow. How nice is that? Right now, 17 degrees in Stockton. 17 at Spears Point. It's a rather nippy. In 13 degrees in Singleton.
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1: Good evening, I'm Jamil Wells. A parliamentary inquiry has heard betting agencies have used drugs, escorts and cash to keep their biggest customers hooked. Federal politics reporter Nelson Scott.
2: A Senate inquiry is examining the government's reforms to restrict gambling ads across TV, radio and online platforms. Former NRL player Luke Bateman has appeared as a witness, admitting he's been offered illicit drugs by betting company executives as a form of inducement. Mr. Bateman says these practices worsened his gambling addiction, causing him to retire from rugby league in debt.
3: I was stealing money from my own mother to get those bonus bets.
2: His testimony comes as the Greens push the opposition to help strengthen the laws, though Deputy Liberal Leader Jane Hume says she's yet to come to a decision.
4: I think we should wait and see what that Senate inquiry recommends.
2: Labor maintains its bill in its current form strikes the right balance. Nelson Scott, Canberra.
1: Experts are advising drivers to reconsider what fuel they're putting in their car as petrol prices nudge $2 a litre around the country. The difference between 98 octane and E10 petrol is up to 30 cents a litre. The NRMA's Peter Corey says most drivers don't need to be paying extra.
5: It's about $16.50 saving on a standard 55 litre tank if you're buying E10. Most Australians today are driving cars that can take E10. People who are buying 98, if your car doesn't need it, if the manufacturer doesn't recommend it, our fear is that you're just flushing that money down the drain.
1: US President Donald Trump says new talks with Iran will begin soon. He says he's called off massive strikes on the country. Iran is yet to respond to his comments. Back home, two people are in custody following an incident involving a fake gun at Sydney's Moore Park. Police were called to the entertainment quarter after reports someone had a firearm. They've confirmed the gun was fake. Police are investigating if three fires at a tattoo parlour in Brisbane's north are connected. There were two last week and one this morning. And three men have been charged with illegally hunting wombats in Victoria, Jordan Tunbridge reports.
6: The trio, aged in their early 20s, allegedly used a vehicle to deliberately run over wombats on public land near Walkerville in late 2024. They'll face court on charges including animal cruelty and hunting protected wildlife. One of the men also faces separate allegations over the deaths of nine wombats nearby Venus Bay in 2025. If convicted, the offences carry penalties including significant fines and possible jail time. Jordan Tunbridge reporting.
1: In finance, one Australian dollar buying around 70 US cents.
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1: The Bulldogs are preparing to put their NRL Premiership credentials to the test in a Friday night blockbuster with the Roosters. Canterbury's in the top eight after winning six of its past seven games. Forward Josh Curran explaining how they've turned things around.
7: When you think of the Bulldogs, we're a hard-working team that really prides ourselves on our defence and our attack flows off our defence. So I feel like all the boys kind of shipped it back, really focusing on our defence and I guess that's probably helping us.
1: Carlton is reportedly halfway through the interview process for a new coach. Interim coach Josh Fraser is weighing up if he wants the job. Australia's campaign at the Commonwealth Games has come to a close with a total of 171 medals. You're up to date. That's the latest news and sport.
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12: There's a very slight chance of a shower to come our way tonight. We'll have mostly light winds. Our overnight temperatures dropping to 7 on the coast and 4 degrees in the valley. Sunshine tomorrow, Wednesday, Thursday, Friday and Saturday. 21 degrees on the coastline, 20 forecast for the valley tomorrow. Have a good night. 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

0: 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Don't know about Heaven Help. Kevin could use some help. Here on the Kev Galloway Drive Show tonight. Weather-wise, a very slight chance of a shower to come our way this evening. There's not much on the radar. It's going to be fairly light winds. Overnight temperatures dropping to 7 on the coast, expecting 4 in the valley. Sunny tomorrow, Wednesday, Thursday, Friday and Saturday. 21 degrees for the coastline tomorrow, 20 forecast for the valley. More of the good times and great music coming up shortly with Billy Ocean, Kiki D and Mark Lindsay next.
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At the Kev Calloway Drive Show, just about down for another night. Thank you very much for joining us. That is We Five, and you were on my mind. More of the good time shortly with Eternal and Sister Sledge, Daryl Hall, John Oates as well, before we hit 8 o'clock tonight. Weather, very slight chance of a shower this evening. Overnight temperatures down to 7 and 4. Sunshine all week as we even head into the weekend. 21 on the coast tomorrow, 20 forecast for the valley. Have a good night. Now more of the good times and great music here at 2 in URFM.

You know that feeling. Tyres worn, grip gone and timers poor. 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
1: Good evening, I'm Jamil Wells. The federal government's defending a decision not to include a ban on betting inducements in its gambling reforms. A Senate inquiry is probing Labor's legislation, which seeks to limit the number of wagering ads on television, radio and online. The Greens say the reforms bill should ban inducements, which seek to keep problem gamblers hooked. But Communications Minister Annika Wells says avenues already exist for addicts trying to quit.
2: BetStop is the national self-exclusion register. This is something that has been launched by the Albanese government. We have done an entire statutory review into BetStop to see how we can strengthen it, how we can improve it, how it's going. We know that 65,000 people, 65,000 Australians who are suffering from gambling harm have registered with BetStop.
1: Hundreds of protesters have gathered outside a One Nation fundraiser in Melbourne. Dozens of police have been called in to control the crowd, blocking the street for 500 metres in each direction. The event follows the announcement of the minor party's candidates for the upcoming Victorian election. Speaking inside, Pauline Hanson says it's concerning.
3: Why is it at this point in Victoria that people don't feel safe enough that you have to have this police protection where their resources could be better used elsewhere? So why are we allowing these agitators, these ones that are full of aggression and so nasty, why are we allowing them to dictate the terms in the state?
1: It's been confirmed no Australians were on board two firefighting helicopters involved in a fatal crash in Greece. The choppers collided west of Athens while fighting wildfires. The two-person crew of one died. The helicopters were leased from Australia. Authorities say they've disrupted a wildlife trafficking ring in Sydney. Sasha Foote reports.
4: The National Environment Protection Agency says it has seized a number of exotic snakes, cash as well as silver and gold bullion. Investigators also recovered 28 native reptiles, including shingleback lizards, spiny-tailed skinks and lace monitors. The EPA will allege a person was involved in sourcing and supplying reptiles to foreign nationals for illegal exports. The agency says the seizure sends a clear message to those taking part in the illegal wildlife trade. Sasha Foote, Sydney.
1: And preparations are underway for next week's census. On August 11, everyone in the country will be asked to answer 66 questions about their heritage, income and religion. In finance, one Australian dollar buying around 70 US cents.
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1: Richmond defender Luke Traynor has been given a one-match suspension for striking West Coast Eagles player Jack Williams. Traynor punched Williams in the stomach at the MCG on Sunday. He'll miss Richmond's match on Saturday against the Adelaide Crows. Former Blues star Matt King is expected to replace New South Wales coach Laurie Daly. The Roosters assistant was part of Daly's coaching staff as the Blues won this year's series 2-1. Blues centre Stephen Crichton believes King will be a success.
5: Had Kingy for ever since I debuted in the Origin Arena, and the relationship he has with the playing group and the respect that he has when he was playing Origin, and the way he coaches as well, it's going to be pretty cool for him.
1: Socceroos defender Lucas Harrington is closing in on a move to the English Premier League with newly promoted club Hull City. The Challenger PGA Tour of Australasia has announced its schedule for the upcoming season, including a return to one of Sydney's best golf courses. That's news and sport.
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10: There's a very slight chance of a shower to come our way tonight. We'll have mostly light winds. Our overnight temperatures dropping to 7 on the coast and 4 degrees in the valley. Sunshine tomorrow, Wednesday, Thursday, Friday and Saturday. 21 degrees on the coastline, 20 forecast for the valley tomorrow. Have a good night. 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
1: Good evening, I'm Jamel Wills. Iran has denied claims by US President Donald Trump that new talks are about to start on ending the conflict. Iran's foreign ministry says there are no plans to negotiate with the US. Donald Trump earlier claimed he's called off massive strikes ahead of new talks.
2: We're all set to go, but when the allies ask to call it off, you got to sort of say, well, let's see. And the reason they asked is I think there's a deal. There's a deal on Hormuz, and then there will be a deal on the denuclearization of Iran.
1: The federal government says the H5 bird flu strain will produce more deaths across Australian wildlife. The CSIRO has confirmed a cluster of dead birds in South Australia have tested positive. There are now 74 confirmed cases across the country. Environment Minister Murray Watt says more mass mortality events are expected.
3: This is the beginning of what is likely to be a long, difficult journey. The reality is you can't stop native and wild birds flying around, and you can't stop wild animals moving around. And that will mean more mass mortality events like the one we have now seen.
1: Celebrity agent Ralph Carr has been revealed as a high-profile Melbourne man found guilty of rape. A suppression order on the 66-year-old's identity has been lifted after he fought for 3 years to keep the matter quiet. Ralph Carr managed celebrities including footballer Dustin Martin and singer Kate Sobrano. WA's ombudsman is reviewing the way authorities responded to Jeffrey Epstein accuser Virginia Giuffre before her 2025 death in Perth. The government watchdog received a request from her family raising concerns about the actions of police. Police have also launched an internal review. The Queensland government is considering letting police collect DNA from young offenders. Georgina Winter reports.
4: The idea would see samples from children involved in serious crimes uploaded to an intelligence database to be used as an investigative tool. Under current legislation, police must lodge an application to swab suspects under 17. Now, the Crisafulli government is pursuing changes allowing police to swab without a court order. The police union supports the move, arguing there shouldn't be a discrepancy between how the DNA of child and adult offenders is collected. Georgina Winter reporting.
1: An investigation's underway after a building collapse at Ultimo in Inner Sydney. Two men in their 60s are seriously injured after the roof and a wall caved in. In finance, one Australian dollar buying around 70 US cents.
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1: Melbourne is out for revenge on Fremantle this weekend after a fiery AFL encounter with them in round two. Demons forward Harrison Petty was taunted by Dockers star Patrick Voss during the 48-point loss in Perth.
5: It would be good to get a bit of revenge, but I feel like we're a better team than we were at the start of the year, so be interesting to see how they go over here at the G.
1: Blues Origin coach-in-waiting Matt King is earning high praise ahead of his official confirmation as Laurie Daly's successor. Connor Watson has worked with King at the Roosters and Blues. The Challenger PGA Tour of Australasia has announced its schedule for the upcoming season. The Lakes Golf Club will host the championship in November, returning to Sydney for the first time in 30 years. That's news and sport.
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9: There's a very slight chance of a shower to come our way tonight. We'll have mostly light winds. Our overnight temperatures dropping to 7 on the coast and 4 degrees in the valley. Sunshine tomorrow, Wednesday, Thursday, Friday and Saturday. 21 degrees on the coastline, 20 forecast for the valley tomorrow. Have a good night. 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
1: Good evening, I'm Jamel Wells. A parliamentary inquiry has heard betting agencies have used drugs, escorts and cash to keep their biggest customers hooked. Federal politics reporter Nelson Scott.
2: A Senate inquiry is examining the government's reforms to restrict gambling ads across TV, radio and online platforms. Former NRL player Luke Bateman has appeared as a witness, admitting he's been offered illicit drugs by betting company executives as a form of inducement. Mr. Bateman says these practices worsened his gambling addiction, causing him to retire from rugby league in debt.
3: I was stealing money from my own mother to get those bonus bets.
2: His testimony comes as the Greens push the opposition to help strengthen the laws, though Deputy Liberal Leader Jane Hume says she's yet to come to a decision.
4: I think we should wait and see what that Senate inquiry recommends.
2: Labor maintains its bill in its current form strikes the right balance. Nelson Scott, Canberra.
1: One Nation has announced eight of its candidates to contest the Victorian state election. The minor party has listed crime and corruption as its number one priority, with an official policy announcement still to come. Incoming state leader Warren Pickering believes they will be able to govern in their own right.
5: As of today, One Nation is officially a part of the Victorian political landscape and will remain so. We are officially putting the major parties on notice. We intend for this to be November to remember, and we are contesting to govern.
1: Experts are advising drivers to reconsider what fuel they're putting in their car as petrol prices nudge $2 a litre around the country. The difference between 98 octane and E10 petrol is up to 30 cents a litre. The NRMA's Peter Corey says most drivers don't need to be paying extra.
6: It's about $16.50 saving on a standard 55 litre tank if you're buying E10. Most Australians today are driving cars that can take E10. People who are buying 98, if your car doesn't need it, if the manufacturer doesn't recommend it, our fear is that you're just flushing that money down the drain.
1: An 80-year-old woman's died after being hit by a car in southern New South Wales. Police say she's been hit in the Albury suburb of Lavington. Two people have died in a crash in the Gascoyne region of Western Australia. Two vehicles, one towing a caravan, collided near Shark Bay. And police are investigating if three fires at a tattoo parlour in Brisbane's north are connected. There were two last week and one this morning. In finance, one Australian dollars buying around 70 US cents.
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1: The Bulldogs are preparing to put their NRL Premiership credentials to the test in a Friday night blockbuster with the Roosters. Canterbury's in the top eight after winning six of its past seven games. For Josh Curran explaining how they've turned things around.
7: When you think of the Bulldogs, we're a hard-working team that really prides ourselves on our defence, and our attack flows off our defence. So, I feel like all the boys, kind of shipped it back, really focusing on our defence, and, I guess that's probably helping us.
1: Carlton is reportedly halfway through the interview process for a new coach. Interim coach Josh Fraser weighing up if he wants the job. Australia's campaign at the Commonwealth Games has come to a close with 171 medals in total. That includes 70 gold. England in second spot won 29 gold. Third placed Canada won 19 gold. You're up to date. That's the latest news and sport.
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11: There's a very slight chance of a shower to come our way tonight. We'll have mostly light winds. Our overnight temperatures dropping to 7 on the coast and 4 degrees in the valley. Sunshine tomorrow, Wednesday, Thursday, Friday and Saturday. 21 degrees on the coastline, 20 forecast for the valley tomorrow. Have a good night. 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
1: Good evening, I'm Jamel Wills. Police have been called in to manage protesters outside a One Nation fundraiser in Melbourne. Chelsea Bowden reports.
2: Police in riot gear were called in to manage the large crowd of around 200 protesters who gathered outside the Tower Hotel in Hawthorne, where One Nation leader Pauline Hanson was delivering a speech. The senator faced a barrage of chanting and banging drums from the crowd as she entered the venue. Police were forced to block the roads outside for 500 metres in both directions. The fundraiser followed the announcement of Warren Pickering as the minor party's candidate for the upcoming Victorian state election. Chelsea Bowden reporting.
1: The Greens say they'll work with the opposition to block the federal government's gambling advertising legislation. A Senate inquiry is examining Labor's bill to restrict the number of betting ads shown on TV, radio and digital platforms. The Coalition says it will wait to review the inquiry's findings before taking a position. Greens Senator Sarah Hanson-Young says the bill doesn't go far enough.
3: We will endeavour to work across party lines to fix this legislation, because at the moment it is failing. It is failing to protect families. It is failing to protect young people. It is a piece of legislation that the gambling industry is happy with. And that should say everything.
1: Iran's foreign ministry has quashed claims by the US president that new talks on ending the Middle East conflict will soon take place. Donald Trump claims to have called off massive strikes at the request of allies ahead of new negotiations. Iran says it has not agreed to any talks. Back home, a man's died after being hit by a truck at a mine site near Singleton in the New South Wales Hunter. The man in his 50s is yet to be formally identified. Three men have been charged with illegally hunting wombats in Victoria. Jordan Tunbridge reports.
4: The trio, aged in their early 20s, allegedly used a vehicle to deliberately run over wombats on public land near Walkerville in late 2024. They'll face court on charges including animal cruelty and hunting protected wildlife. One of the men also faces separate allegations over the deaths of nine wombats nearby Venus Bay in 2025. If convicted, the offences carry penalties including significant fines and possible jail time. Jordan Tunbridge reporting.
1: Preparations are underway for next week's census. On August 11, everyone in the country will be asked to answer 66 questions about their heritage, income and religion. In finance, one Australian dollar buying around 70 US cents.
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1: Richmond defender Luke Traynor has been given a one-match suspension for striking West Coast Eagles player Jack Williams. Traynor punched Williams in the stomach at the MCG on Sunday. He'll miss Richmond's match on Saturday against the Adelaide Crows. Former Blues star Matt King is expected to replace New South Wales coach Laurie Daly. The Roosters assistant was part of Daly's coaching staff as the Blues won this year's series 2-1. Socceroos defender Lucas Herring is closing in on a move to the English Premier League with newly promoted club Hull City, and the Challenger PGA Tour of Australasia has announced its schedule for the upcoming season, including a return to one of Sydney's best golf courses. That's the latest news and sport.
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8: There's a very slight chance of a shower to come our way tonight. We'll have mostly light winds. Our overnight temperatures dropping to 7 on the coast and 4 degrees in the valley. Sunshine tomorrow, Wednesday, Thursday, Friday and Saturday. 21 degrees on the coastline, 20 forecast for the valley tomorrow. Have a good night. 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

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I've given it all away. 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

0: Gathered outside a One Nation fundraiser in Melbourne. Dozens of police were called in to manage the crowd of around 200, blocking roads to hold back the protesters. The event took place just hours after Warren Pickering was revealed as the party's candidate for the upcoming Victorian state election. Speaking inside the event, Pauline Hanson says she won't be deterred by protesters.
1: I'm not interested in what they have to say, right? Have your say at the ballot box. I really don't care. I've already planned to actually come down a few other times.
0: Major bookmakers are being accused of using drugs, escorts and cash incentives to keep gamblers punting. A parliamentary inquiry is underway examining the federal government's bill to limit wagering advertising. Former NRL player Luke Bateman has told the hearing he did drugs with executives from an unnamed betting company at a VIP event. Mr. Bateman says these enticements worsened his gambling addiction.
2: Encouragement to stay within it and continue the harmful behaviours. It's really difficult for me, you know, it destroyed my life for many years. There were so many loved ones in my life who were so deeply affected as well. You know, I was stealing money from my own mother to get those bonus bets, to get those inducements.
0: Iran's foreign ministry has cast doubt over US President Donald Trump's claims that the US and Iran would begin new talks on a new deal to end the conflict today. A ministry spokesperson says there are currently no negotiations underway between the two countries. They also claim Tehran has no plans to receive a US delegation or send an Iranian delegation to meet US officials in coming days. WA's ombudsman is reviewing the way authorities responded to Jeffrey Epstein accuser Virginia Giuffre before her 2025 death in Perth. The government watchdog received a request from her family, raising concerns about the actions of police. WA police have also launched an internal review. Two men are in hospital with serious injuries after a building collapse at Ultimo in Inner Sydney. Safe Work is investigating after the roof and a wall caved in, spraying debris over a service station and parked cars. And experts are advising drivers to reconsider what fuel they're putting in their cars as petrol prices nudge $2 a litre around the country. The difference between 98 octane and E10 petrol is up to 30 cents a litre. The NRMA's Peter Khoury says most drivers won't need to be paying extra.
3: It's about $16.50 saving on a standard 55 litre tank. Most Australians today are driving cars that can take E10. Our fear is that you're just flushing that money down the drain.
0: In finance, one Australian dollar is buying 70 US cents.
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0: The AFL believes it can make the AFLW one of the leading sports in Australia. The league declaring an ambitious plan to make the women's game a top five in revenue, participation, player payment, commercial success and quality of competition. AFLW Executive General Manager Laura Kane says the competition is becoming more watchable by the year.
5: The competition in inception, probably fair to say, was premature relative to the talent pool, but it was a bold decision to make and one that forced us to improve and grow.
0: And New South Wales Origin coach Laurie Daly has finally confirmed he's departing the role after guiding the Blues to an unlikely series win this year. He finishes up as the only person to win a series decider for the Blues in Brisbane as both a captain and a coach. That's the latest news and sport.
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9: 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We have another gorgeous day for Newcastle and the Hunter Valley. There's more coming our way tomorrow and again Thursday and Friday and Saturday. Lap that up. 21 degrees today for Newcastle, the Lake and the Bay. 20 degrees forecast for Maitland, Cessnock and for the Valley. Have a terrific Tuesday. 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
1: Hello, I'm Chelsea Bowden. The federal government is defending a decision not to include a ban on inducements in its gambling reforms. A Senate inquiry is investigating legislation that seeks to limit the number of wagering ads shown on TV, radio and online. The Greens say the reforms bill should ban inducements which seek to keep problem gamblers hooked. Communications Minister Annika Wells argues avenues already exist for addicts trying to quit.
2: BetStop is the national self-exclusion register. This is something that has been launched by the Albanese government. We have done an entire statutory review into BetStop to see how we can strengthen it, how we can improve it, how it's going.

0: We know that 65,000 Australians who are suffering from gambling harm have registered with BetStop.
1: The federal government says the H5 bird flu will inevitably produce more deaths across Australian wildlife. The CSIRO has confirmed a cluster of dead birds in South Australia have tested positive for the strain. There are now 74 confirmed cases of the disease across the country. Environment Minister Murray Watt says more mass mortality events are expected.
2: This is the beginning of what is likely to be a long, difficult journey. The reality is you can't stop native and wild birds flying around, and you can't stop wild animals moving around. And that will mean more mass mortality events like the one we have now seen.
1: One Nation has announced 8 candidates to contest the Victorian state election. The minor party has listed crime and corruption as its first priority. An official policy announcement is still to come. The Queensland government is considering a move to allow police to collect DNA from young offenders. Georgina Winter has more.
3: The idea would see samples from children involved in serious crimes uploaded to an intelligence database to be used as an investigative tool. Under current legislation, police must lodge an application to swab suspects under 17. Now, the Crisafulli government is pursuing changes allowing police to swab without a court order. The police union supports the move, arguing there shouldn't be a discrepancy between how the DNA of child and adult offenders is collected. Georgina Winter reporting.
1: 3 men have been charged with illegally hunting wombats at South Gippsland in Victoria. The men aged in their 20s are accused of running the animals over on public land. If convicted, they face up to 12 months in jail or a $50,000 fine. And a woman is recovering in hospital after she and her partner were thrown from a camel in WA's north. The man and woman in their 60s were riding the animal on a tour of Broome's Cable Beach at the weekend when the animal bolted. In finance, one Australian dollar is buying 70 US cents.
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1: Australia's campaign at the Commonwealth Games has come to a close with 171 medals in total. That includes 70 gold, well clear of England's 29, and the third-placed Canada with 19. Four-time Olympian Kate Campbell has told Nine, Australia dominated from start to finish.
5: You just run out of superlatives to describe this team. I think that their performances on the field of play set our hearts on fire. It inspired so many of us.
1: Melbourne defender Blake Howes is expected to miss at least a month of AFL footy with a broken arm. Howes went down late during Sunday's 9-point win over the Suns. And former Blues star Matt King is expected to be named successor to departing New South Wales coach Laurie Daly. That's the latest news and sport.
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10: Good morning. We have another gorgeous day for Newcastle and the Hunter Valley. There's more coming our way tomorrow and again Thursday and Friday and Saturday. Lap that up. 21 degrees today for Newcastle, the Lake and the Bay. 20 degrees forecast for Maitland, Cessnock and for the Valley. Have a terrific Tuesday. 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
8: Police are appealing for witnesses and dashcam footage as they investigate a head-on smash at Saltash.
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1: Hello, I'm Chelsea Bowden. A parliamentary inquiry has heard betting agencies have used drugs, escorts and cash to keep their biggest customers hooked. Federal politics reporter Nelson Scott.
2: A Senate inquiry is examining the government's reforms to restrict gambling ads across TV, radio and online platforms. Former NRL player Luke Bateman has appeared as a witness, admitting he's been offered illicit drugs by betting company executives as a form of inducement. Mr. Bateman says these practices worsened his gambling addiction, causing him to retire from rugby league in debt.
3: I was stealing money from my own mother to get those bonus bets.
2: His testimony comes as the Greens push the opposition to help strengthen the laws, though Deputy Liberal Leader Jane Hume says she's yet to come to a decision.
4: I think we should wait and see what that Senate inquiry recommends.
2: Labor maintains its bill in its current form strikes the right balance. Nelson Scott, Canberra.
1: Hundreds of protesters have gathered outside a One Nation fundraiser in Melbourne. Dozens of police were seen controlling crowds on Monday night, blocking a street for 500 metres in each direction. The event followed the announcement of the minor party's candidates for the upcoming Victorian election. Speaking inside, Senator Hanson says the protesters

0: Are concerning.
1: Why is it at this point in Victoria that people don't feel safe enough that you have to have this police protection where their resources could be better used elsewhere? So why are we allowing these agitators, these ones that are full of aggression and so nasty, why are we allowing them to dictate the terms in this state?
0: Australia has recorded its first mass mortality event resulting from the H5 bird flu strain. Several birds in South Australia have died from the strain. There are now 74 confirmed cases across the country. Iran's foreign ministry has quashed claims by the US president that new talks on ending the Middle East conflict will take place soon. Donald Trump claims to have called off massive strikes at the request of allies ahead of new negotiations. Iran says it has not agreed to any talks. The NRMA is urging drivers to consider filling up their vehicles with cheaper fuel types as the excise returns in full. Analysis shows filling up with E10 over premium 98 could save up to $17 on a tank of petrol. And preparations are underway for next week's census. On August 11, everyone in the country will be asked to answer 66 questions about their heritage, income and religion. Census National Spokesperson Emily Walter says it'll provide important information for future years.
2: So every time we need a hospital or we go to a school or we need a supermarket or we use public transport, this is the data that supports how we plan for those kinds of things.
3: To NURFM Sport.
0: Former Blues star Matt King is expected to be named successor to departing New South Wales coach Laurie Daly. The Roosters' assistant was part of Daly's coaching staff as the Blues won this year's series 2-1. Blues centre Stephen Crichton believes King will be a success.
4: I've had Kingy for ever since I debuted in the Origin Arena, and the relationship he has with the playing group and the respect that he has when he was playing Origin, and the way he coaches as well, it's going to be pretty cool for him.
0: Richmond's Luke Traynor has been suspended for one match for striking West Coast player Jack Williams in the second quarter of Sunday's match at the MCG. And Socceroos defender Lucas Herrington is closing in on a move to the English Premier League with newly promoted club Hull City.
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9: Good morning. We have another gorgeous day for Newcastle and the Hunter Valley. There's more coming our way tomorrow and again Thursday and Friday and Saturday. Lap that up. 21 degrees today for Newcastle, the Lake and the Bay. 20 degrees forecast for Maitland, Cessnock and for the Valley. Have a terrific Tuesday. 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
1: Hello, I'm Chelsea Bowden. A large crowd of protesters have gathered outside a One Nation fundraiser in Melbourne. Dozens of police were called in to manage the crowd of around 200 people on Monday night, blocking roads to hold back the protesters. The event took place just hours after Warren Pickering was revealed as the party's candidate for the upcoming Victorian state election. Speaking inside the event, Pauline Hanson says she won't be deterred by protesters.
2: I'm not interested in what they have to say. Right? Have your say at the ballot box. I really don't care. I've already planned to actually come down a few other times.
1: The opposition is holding off on confirming whether it will support the federal government's gambling advertisement bill. Labor is seeking to restrict the number of betting ads shown across television, radio and digital platforms. A Senate inquiry is underway in Canberra to examine the legislation. Deputy Liberal leader Jane Hume says she will wait to review its findings before taking a position.
3: That legislation, as you said, is before a Senate inquiry right now. I think we should wait and see what that Senate inquiry recommends before we make a final decision.
1: The federal government says the H5 bird flu will inevitably produce more deaths across Australian wildlife. The CSIRO has confirmed a cluster of dead birds in South Australia have tested positive for the strain. There are now 74 confirmed cases of the disease across the country. Celebrity agent Ralph Carr has been revealed as a high-profile Melbourne man found guilty of rape. A suppression order on the 66-year-old's identity has been lifted after he fought for 3 years to keep the matter quiet. Ralph Carr managed celebrities including footballer Dustin Martin and singer Kate Sobrano. An investigation is underway.

0: After a building collapse at Ultimo in inner Sydney, two men in their 60s are seriously injured after the roof and a wall caved in. Two teenage boys charged with animal cruelty in Perth South have been granted bail. The pair are accused of forcing a black swan to inhale fumes from a vape and sharing the video of it on social media. Police say they also hit the animal. And wildfires in the US state of Washington have forced more than 60,000 people to evacuate. Three major fires are still burning out of control in Spokane, the state's largest city. Mayor Lisa Brown says many people don't know if they've lost their homes.
1: It's an extreme level of displacement and people are not able to get back into those evacuation zones right now. So there's so much uncertainty about whether people have lost or are simply waiting to go back to a very different future.
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0: Blues Origin coach in waiting, Matt King, is earning high praise ahead of his official confirmation as Laurie Daly's successor. Connor Watson has worked with King at the Roosters and Blues. He says King is the ideal choice.
3: He's done a long apprenticeship as assistant coach, done a terrific job here, and then the same thing for the Blues as well over the last couple of years. So I don't know how much the jersey means to him, and yeah, I think he'll do a great job.
0: AFLW has declared its intention to rank in Australia's top five sports. The league will look to grow attendance this year through five double headers with men's games. And the Challenger PGA Tour of Australasia has announced its schedule for the coming season. The Lakes Golf Club will host the PGA Championship in November, returning to Sydney for the first time in nearly 30 years.
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8: Good morning. We have another gorgeous day for Newcastle and the Hunter Valley. There's more coming our way tomorrow and again Thursday and Friday and Saturday. Lap that up. 21 degrees today for Newcastle, the Lake and the Bay. 20 degrees forecast for Maitland, Cessnock and for the Valley. Have a terrific Tuesday. 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

0: Country will be asked to answer 66 questions about their heritage, income and religion. Census National Spokesperson Emily Walter says it'll provide important information for future years.
1: So every time we need a hospital or we go to a school or we need a supermarket or we use public transport, this is the data that supports how we plan for those kinds of things.
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0: Former Blues star Matt King is expected to be named successor to departing New South Wales coach Laurie Daly. The Roosters' assistant was part of Daly's coaching staff as the Blues won this year's series 2-1. Blues centre Stephen Crichton believes King will be a success.
3: I've had Kingy for ever since I debuted in the Origin Arena, and the relationship he has with the playing group and the respect that he has when he was playing Origin, and the way he coaches as well, it's going to be pretty cool for him.
0: Richmond's Luke Traynor has been suspended for one match for striking West Coast player Jack Williams in the second quarter of Sunday's match at the MCG. And Socceroos defender Lucas Harrington is closing in on a move to the English Premier League with newly promoted club Hull City.
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8: Good morning. We have another gorgeous day for Newcastle and the Hunter Valley. There's more coming our way tomorrow and again Thursday and Friday and Saturday. Lap that up. 21 degrees today for Newcastle, the Lake and the Bay. 20 degrees forecast for Maitland, Cessnock and for the Valley. Have a terrific Tuesday. 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

0: striking West Coast Eagles player Jack Williams. Trainer punched Williams in the stomach at the MCG on Sunday. He'll miss Richmond's match on Saturday against the Adelaide Crows. Former Blues star Matt King is expected to replace New South Wales coach Laurie Daly. The Roosters assistant was part of Daly's coaching staff as the Blues won this year's series. Blues centre Stephen Crichton believes King will be a success.
1: I've had Kingy ever since I debuted in the Origin Arena, and the relationship he has with the playing group and the respect that he has when he was playing Origin, and the way he coaches as well, is going to be pretty cool for him.
0: And Socceroos defender Lucas Harrington is reportedly closing in on a move to the English Premier League with newly promoted club Hull City. That's the latest news and sport.
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7: 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We have another gorgeous day for Newcastle and the Hunter Valley. There's more coming our way tomorrow and again Thursday and Friday and Saturday. Lap that up. 21 degrees today for Newcastle, the Lake and the Bay. 20 degrees forecast for Maitland, Cessnock and for the Valley. Have a terrific Tuesday. 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
1: Good morning, I'm Josh Bryant. Two men have been charged following a police operation in Sydney's Moore Park, sparked by reports of a man carrying a gun. The 35 and 39-year-olds were arrested in the entertainment quarter. Police seized an imitation firearm, a vest, plastic handcuffs and a badge were also seized by officers. The federal government is defending a decision not to include a ban on betting inducements in its gambling reforms. A Senate inquiry is investigating the legislation that seeks to limit the number of wagering ads shown on TV, radio and online. The Greens say the reform bill should ban inducements which seek to keep problem gamblers hooked. Communications Minister Annika Wells argues avenues already exist to help addicts trying to quit.
2: BetStop is the national self-exclusion register. This is something that has been launched by the Albanese government. We have done an entire statutory review into BetStop to see how we can strengthen it, how we can improve it, how it's going. We know that 65,000 people, 65,000 Australians who are suffering from gambling harm have registered with BetStop.
1: A man has died after being hit by a truck at a mine site in the state's Hunter region. The man in his 50s died at the United Wombo joint venture mine near Singleton. He's yet to be formally identified. Police have been called in to manage protesters outside a One Nation fundraiser in Melbourne. Chelsea Bowden explains.
3: Police in riot gear were called in to manage the large crowd of around 200 protesters who gathered outside the Tower Hotel in Hawthorne, where One Nation leader Pauline Hanson was delivering a speech. The senator faced a barrage of chanting and banging drums from the crowd as she entered the venue. Police were forced to block the roads outside for 500 metres in both directions. The fundraiser followed the announcement of Warren Pickering as the minor party's candidate for the upcoming Victorian state election. Chelsea Bowden reporting.
1: Iran says it's negotiating with Oman about a temporary solution for commercial shipping to resume through the Strait of Hormuz. But Tehran insists it's not holding talks with the United States, despite the claims from President Donald Trump. Mr. Trump has taken to social media to describe the Iranian leadership as unbelievably duplicitous. Also making news, the federal government says the H5 bird flu strain will lead to more deaths in Australian wildlife, with more than 70 cases now detected. And ousted Burmese leader Aung San Suu Kyi has been allowed to meet with a delegation from the Red Cross, her first outside contact in more than 2 years. In finance, the Dow Jones up 683 points, the Nasdaq up 567, one Aussie dollar buying 69.9 US cents.
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4: Good morning. Matt King will this morning be unveiled as the new coach of the New South Wales Origin side. He'll take over from Laurie Daly, who he served as senior assistant for during the Blues' last two campaigns. Elsewhere, the Dolphins aren't underestimating the Broncos ahead of Saturday's Battle of Brisbane. The Premiers have had a disastrous year, currently sitting third last on the ladder. Dolphins star Hamiso Tabuai-Fido says they're still expecting a fierce challenge.
5: Everyone gets up for this game and we know that they'll come out firing, and I know we're excited and I think we're not worried about too much about them. We're just worried about us and what we can build throughout the week and put on a show.
4: In the EPL, Chelsea has signed former Liverpool midfielder Jordan Henderson on a 2-year deal, and Serena and Venus Williams have been given a wildcard entry for women's doubles at the Cincinnati Open. That's sport. I'm Mike Pearsall.
1: That's the latest news and sport.
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10: Good morning. We have another gorgeous day for Newcastle and the Hunter Valley. There's more coming our way tomorrow and again Thursday and Friday and Saturday. Lap that up. 21 degrees today for Newcastle, the Lake and the Bay. 20 degrees forecast for Maitland, Cessnock and for the Valley. Have a terrific Tuesday. 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

0: lineup for Eddie Jones's Japan side in their match against the Wallabies on Saturday night. That's sport. I'm Mike Pearsall.
1: It's 6:04. That's the latest news and sport.
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6: Sun about to come up. We are in for another beautiful day all over Newcastle and the Hunter with moderate westerly winds this morning. They will ease this afternoon. Sunshine again for tomorrow, Thursday, Friday and Saturday. At this stage, possibly a late shower or three on Sunday. 21 degrees today for Newcastle, the Lake and the Bay. 20 for Maitland, Cessnock and the Valley. Currently 8 degrees in Singleton. It's 9 degrees at Soldiers Point and 10 right now at Spears Point. At 6:06, good morning. Yeah, Kev Kellaway in for Todd Sargent. Seriously, who sends a text that goes, cough, cough, I'm sick, you're it. Anyway, honk, honk, beep, beep, varoom, varoom. I don't have all the fancy sound effects Todd Sargent has. Checking our traffic this morning, overall pretty good. We have got a truck crash on the M1. We're down at Currumbong and it's northbound. Northbound traffic being affected. We can see that coming or starting to back up here via TomTom and Waze this morning. Elsewhere, we're looking okay. We'll keep an eye on that. If you do the same for us, we'll get along just fine this morning. Thanks for joining us. It is 6:06 now. 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
7: If you hate me after all,

come on, no need to say bye-bye just yet. I just got here. Yeah, dinkum. Bay City Rollers are in tune. You are FM. Good morning. It is 9 after 6 now. Yes, Kev Calloway in for Todd Sargeant. He's not well. He was here yesterday. If you were listening, you would have thought, yeah, well, he sounds all right. He was dosed up big time. He was dosed up. He does have to be. I've known him for a long time. He does have to be very, very sick to not front up for work. Hence, you got me. If I were you, I'd rush out and buy a lotto ticket today as well. Hey, I stuck a little post up on our Facebook page this morning, and it's because normally I'm still in bed. You better believe it. I love my working hours. So I thought I'd ask the question, are you getting colder as you get older? It's actually a fact that we do. What happens is our metabolism slows down, we lose a bit of muscle mass, and our skin gets thinner. Boy, doesn't it? What? Ever sort of, you know, all of a sudden look down at your arm or your hand, your leg, and you're bleeding? You think, how did that happen? Bumped into something. So why are you getting colder as you're getting older, and how many layers have you got on now? I'm down to 2. I walked in with 3, but of course I'm in the studio here this morning. So if you're up and about today, if you'd like to join us on our Facebook page, Mandy, what have I got on? Just long PJ pants, T-shirt at the moment. I've had a heavy jacket on probably 5 times this winter. Mostly it's jeans. They'll never keep you warm. T-shirt and thongs. Get out of here, Mandy. That's not going to work. G'day, Rachel. I've got 4 layers up top. My hands are freezing answering the question. Roslyn, I'll let you know when I get back to Australia. What sunny place are you in? G'day, Janet. I like the cold, but not that chill that goes right through you. It does indeed, doesn't it? So there you go. Something to ponder this morning if you're up and about early. Maybe you're already off to work. Maybe you're already at work. Are you getting colder as you get older? How many layers are you wearing? Let us know. It's on our Facebook page this morning. I'd like to hear from you. It is 11 after 6 with LRB. Here at 2 and URFM.

0: Good times, great music at 2 and you are. John Farnham out front of LRB. This time I'm playing to win. 14 after 6 now. Kev Kellaway in this morning for Todd Sargent. Hopefully I have found Ian Crouch. Are you on that fader, Ian?
1: I am here.
0: Well, there he is.
1: Hello.
0: Now, live Studio 3. I wasn't sure if I had you. G'day, mate.
1: You got me. Yeah. Did you sleep here or something?
0: I may as well have.
1: Oh, dear.
0: Now, what time did you... I walked in at 4. Mm. You were already here.
1: Yeah, I get in about 1:45.
0: 3:45, okay.
1: Yeah, sometimes even earlier if it's stuff I've got to do. So,
0: man,
1: yeah,
0: that's a lot of effort for someone who only works 4 minutes an hour.
1: It's a lot of effort for 4 minutes an hour.
0: 4 minutes, that's what I think.
1: Yeah, but every minute counts. There's so much goes into every single one of those minutes.
0: Now, here's a question for you, mate. Who sends a text message going, he actually wrote, cough, cough, I'm sick, you're it?
1: Yeah.
0: What a wuss.
1: A bit. Yeah, but also it's a bit sort of nyah, nyah, nyah, nyah, nyah.
0: Yes, exactly. You know, I was it yesterday I heard you and Todd talking about, was it reality TV?
1: Mm-hmm.
0: I've come up with a terrific idea for one.
1: Yeah.
0: You know what? I've already got a name for it too.
1: Mm-hmm.
0: It's called Radio, What Goes On When the Mic Goes Off.
1: Oh, yeah. Yeah.
0: Now, that would be a ratings killer.
1: Oh, it would be a ratings killer, yeah. Definitely.
0: Definitely in either direction, that one too.
1: Yeah, we
0: anyway,
1: don't
0: mate,
1: need any of that.
0: It's a pleasure to be here with you. I'm
1: Excellent.
0: Sure you're enjoying having me here as well.
1: Oh, absolutely. It's a rare and wonderful occurrence.
0: Mate,
1: there you are.
0: Very rare. Trust me, I do everything possible to get out of doing this gig. This time I failed. What's making news today, mate?
1: Plenty this morning. As a matter of fact, tributes are flowing for a mine worker tragically killed on the job in the Hunter Valley yesterday afternoon. Also this morning, Newcastle Knights forward Jermaine McEwen has been suspended from driving for 3 months and fined $4,000 after pleading guilty to driving while suspended and low-range drink driving. And Port Stephens Council has endorsed a new planning proposal which would see new homes and services built in the heart of Madawi. Details soon at 6:30.
0: With Ian Crouch, Ian, thank you very much. We'll talk to you soon. It's 6:15.
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And good morning, 20 after 6 now, 2 in your RFM with Fleetwood Mac. Go your own way. In fact, a BWS worker in Tassie told some thieves where they could well and truly go, and it cost her her job. This is pretty interesting. In fact, the BWS workers, her working colleagues, they've nicknamed her the Enforcer. She's 67. Her name's Wendy Blair from Tassie down Prospect Vale. What's happened is three rampaging thieves have come running through the bottle shop stealing stuff. She's screamed at them to get out and then proceeds to actually roll the door to try and lock them in. One of them throws a bottle, which hits her colleague, hits him in the leg. Anyway, BWS decide, well, hang on, that's dangerous. And she lost her job. Seriously? This is the third time that they tried off offenders in that store. And in 7 months, the store recorded 16 crime incidents. So this happened back in January. So Wendy, at 67, thought, well, I'm not going to take that. So she took him to Fair Work, to the tribunal. Let's have a little crack at this one. And the commissioner sided with her. Basically saying, well, hang on a minute, she's protecting your business here. Complete lack of sentiment. No one, in fact, was effectively hurt. And basically she was, or BWS ordered to give her back a job, plus about $3,500 in lost wages and superannuation. The BWS crew are going to look at it, apparently, review the ruling. Oh, gee, I don't know. I mean, she's protecting their business for them. Now, as a side note, many, many years ago, and this is something for every one of us to keep in mind, unless it is your business, do think about this. A colleague once told me, we were leaving another radio station quite late at night, like 7:30 or something. And he said to me on the way out, he said, mate, it's not your radio station. And I said, well, I know that. What are you talking about? He said, mate, you're killing yourself. Slow down. And I got to admit, I had a fair bit on and I was going for it, but I thought I was okay. He said, here's the deal. And everyone, we all need to remember this. You fall down dead, they're going to say, oh, that's sad. Next. Got to remember that. There's always going to be a next and the business is always going to go on. Be interesting to see if Wendy takes that job back with BWS.

plenty of good times and great music at 2 on your RFM. Good morning. There's Delta. She was part of the closing act for the Games, the Commonwealth Games, of course, in Glasgow, along with plenty of other acts, but I think she was one of the bigger ones. There were some local acts, and Simple Minds were a part of that as well. Didn't see one bit of it. I'm sure it'll be on YouTube. It is 28, make it 27 after 6 now. Good morning. We'll have a little bit of local news rolling around Newcastle and the Hunter with Ian Crouch from the 2 and URFM newsroom coming up next at 6:30.

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1: Good morning, Ian Crouch with your 6:30 Hunter News update. Tributes are flowing for a mine worker tragically killed on the job in the Hunter Valley. Emergency services were called to the United Wombo mine at Warkworth just after 1pm yesterday to reports of a crash. They arrived to find a man in his 50s had been hit by a truck and died at the scene. He's yet to be formally identified. The Mining and Energy Union has released a statement saying their thoughts are with the man's loved ones, and a union safety officer was sent to the site to conduct investigations. Meanwhile, Glencore CEO Peter Sharp described the incident as a tragedy and says the company will be providing support to the man's family. Newcastle Knights forward Jermaine McEwen has been suspended from driving for 3 months and fined $4,000 after pleading guilty to driving while suspended and low-range drink driving. The 21-year-old was pulled over on University Drive at Callaghan in May after consuming five schooners in just over an hour at Ball's End RSL. The Herald reports Judge Robert Stone criticised McEwen's behaviour, saying he'd ignored the court's previous leniency, ordering him to surrender his licence within 24 hours. It was the second time McEwen had faced the same judge after losing his licence for a speeding offence in December last year. Port Stephens Council has endorsed a new planning proposal which would see new homes and services in the heart of Madawi. The proposal is looking to develop a 7.7-hectare site at Ferrodale and Madawi Roads. An estimated 194 new homes are expected within the development, in line with the council's local housing strategy. Mayor Leah Anderson says council needs to keep up with Madawi's recent growth.
2: We know that Madawi has had a lot of development over the years. There is still developable land around Madawi, but that need to be able to bring in more opportunities for commercial and shops as well as housing is really important.
1: The state government is calling on all motorists across the Hunter to join the journey for Rural Road Safety Month. The first 6 months of this year saw 183 deaths on roads across the state, including 123 fatalities in regional areas. Roads and Regional Transport Minister Jenny Aitchison says the issue is caused by numerous factors.
3: Look, we know that in regional communities often it's very long distances, so people will be driving longer, so more fatigue, more likely to be driving at speed. So that's something where we're really trying to encourage people to show responsibility behind the wheel and make sure that they are safer.
1: Hunter Public Schools are celebrating Public Education Week with the theme Inspiring Excellence. Public schools across the state will participate in a week of events and celebration aimed at showcasing excellence within public education. Spears Point, Currycurry, Beresfield and Maitland are among schools hosting events in the Hunter. Regional North Public Schools Executive Director Tim McCallum says the week celebrates everybody involved in public education.
4: We celebrate the contributions of schools and students and teachers, support staff, parents and volunteers who contribute to the fabric of our amazing system of education. And we do that across this week each and every year.
1: And motorists are being advised of changed traffic conditions on the Morpeth Bridge today as maintenance gets underway. Between 10am and 2pm, one lane will be closed and the speed limit reduced to 40 kilometres per hour. The work is only expected to take one day, with motorists urged to drive to the conditions and follow the directions of traffic control.
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5: Just 2 weeks out from the AFC Champions League Elite Draw, marquee Jet signing Joe Lolley has touched down in Newcastle. The former Hull City and Nottingham Forest winger has spent the last 4 years with Sydney FC, joining the Jets on a two-year deal. Lolley says coach Mark Milligan was instrumental in the club getting his signature.
6: As soon as I had the call from Millsy, it was like, oh, this is really exciting, and sort of all the other options that I had sort of just suddenly didn't feel as exciting. Yeah. So I felt like a little kid again.
5: Meanwhile, the Jets women's side have announced the re-signing of homegrown midfielder Emma Dundas for the upcoming Ninja A-League season. The NRLW Knights will likely be without enforcer Taylor Prettibon for next week's clash against the Warriors. She was put on report early into their Magic Round clash with the Eels Sunday and has since been charged with a Grade 2 careless high tackle. Since it's her second offence, she'll cop a two-match ban with an early guilty plea or a three-week suspension if found fully guilty. And with this year's Commonwealth Games now officially over, the Hunter has shone bright, with seven athletes from the region picking up medals. Of the four gold, Merriweather's Rose Davies picked up two, with Emma Sue Greentree and Lara McSpadden also nabbing one apiece as well. That's sport, I'm Charlie Proudlock.
1: And now you're up to date with the latest 2NURFM Hunter News.
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16: Good morning, good morning. If you're on the waters today, the winds will be west-southwesterly around 10 to 15 knots. Seas below 1 metre on a southerly swell of 1 metre. We have a high tide next around 10 past 12 today. Weather-wise for us on land, us land lubbers, a beautiful sunny winter's day. It's just going to be gorgeous. Sunshine again for tomorrow, Thursday, Friday, Saturday. At this stage, we might get a fairly late shower or two or three on Sunday, Arvo, Sunday evening. It's all subject to change. 21 for the coast today, 20 degrees for the valley. Currently 8 at Shortland, 8 degrees at Shoal Bay, and 6 degrees right now in Seahampton. At 23 to 7, quick check of the traffic without all the sound effects. Overall, around the city and the valley, we're going pretty well this morning already. However, we have got a big one on the M1 northbound. It's down at Currumbong. The northbound motorway is closed. It is closed completely. Looking at this via TomTom and Waze. If you are south of the Morisset exit, it's probably your best bet. You might want to zoom into Morisset, then come up the west side of the lake if you know where you're going. If you don't, stay where you are. But the northbound traffic is closed completely due to a truck accident this morning. That's coming up on the M1. If you're on your travels this morning, have a safe trip. If you come across something, let us know. We'll do our best to spread the word, keep the hunter moving. 49-216-216, our number here at 2NUR.

And good morning. It's 19 away from 7 now, 2 New RFM. Kev Kellaway, in for Todd Sargent. Now, you haven't slept all night, all day. This is not the drive show. Trust me, I know this is the breakfast program. I don't normally see the sun come up. There it is. There you go. Hey, but thanks for joining us. Dreamweaver from Gary Wright. Speaking of dreaming, wouldn't you love to dream of this? A property in Redhead recently sold. It was bought back in the 70s, about 74, 75, for about 14 grand. Hit the market in March, sold for $3.3 million. Wouldn't you love that? This is what I think is pretty interesting. Six people, bids range from 2.7 to 3.3, obviously 3.3 wins. The majority had offered up to 3 mil. Every person was looking to knock down and rebuild. Where do you get that? You certainly don't make that sort of money. You've been a radio announcer. I'll give you the drum. Wow, knock down, rebuild. That's amazing. And how about this? The majority of the 3 mil offers cash. What? Now, all of the potential buyers, the offers, they came from Redhead, Merriweather, the Hunter Valley, Sydney's Northern Beaches, the ultimate winners, the couple from Maitland. I think all of these people and I need to meet and become very good friends. you want to join me in that one? Well, good luck to you. 17 to 7, John Travolta and Olivia here at 2 and you are.

0: Yay, good times. Great music at 2 in your RFM. Good morning. Quarter to 7 now. Up on our Facebook page here this morning, I thought I'd ask the very question, do you feel colder as you get older? Because in actual fact, it is a fact. It is a fact that our metabolism slows down, our muscle mass, we lose a bit of that, and our skin gets thinner. Isn't that a terrible part of getting old? Boy, oh boy. Body temperature doesn't change a lot, but our body's ability to manage and regulate that heat, it does change over time. We burn more energy as we get older. We burn it slowly, which means we produce less internal heat. So I'm asking you that question. Are you getting colder as you get older? And how many layers have you got on right now? It is going to turn out to be a lovely day. Look, I'm going to mention this one, but you've got to look at it. You need to go to our Facebook page and have a look at this. I'll describe it to you very quickly. It's from Mark. And I think that's fantastic. Some poor guy in bed, he's got 4,000 blankets on him. That's a great picture. Thanks, mate. Guppy, more than my joints and bones. Yeah, more so they feel the cold, my joints and my bones, making me react as if actually feeling cold as a consequence. Yeah, I follow that. Stacey says, I've only got one layer at work at the moment. I can wear two at home. I've actually got two on currently. I had three to get here, but of course I'm now in the studio. That's all very nice. Gain only one layer, usually, fair dinkum. Prefer to be cold than hot. Yesterday morning, I was driving across to Warners Bay, and we come to an intersection. There was a motorcycle on my left who was giving way to me, because I'm on his right, of course. And I'm looking at this guy. He's on a motorbike. He's got on a pair of shoes, a pair of jeans, and a T-shirt. And I looked at my car, and it said, I think it said 11 degrees. Now, if you've ever ridden a motorbike, you know damn well how cold it can be in wintertime. And look, dead set, when I've got all my winter gear on, I'm bigger than the Michelin man. On dead set, there's so much gear for a bike ride. At 11 degrees, I ain't going. But here was this guy yesterday, T-shirt. Kudos, mate. That's very, very well done. Like to know your thoughts on this one. Stick on up to our Facebook page this morning. Are you getting colder as you get older?
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0: Good times, great music here at 2NURFM with Robbie Dupre. Kind of a two-hit wonder, that one. And Steal Away, a couple of great songs. Good morning, it's 7 away from 7. Kev Calloway in for Todd Sargent this morning. Ian Crouch in for Ian Crouch down in Studio 3.
1: Hello.
0: Hello, mate. Hey, I was just thinking, yes. You've been working breakfast radio for a long time. Because prior to coming here, you were out at Two Howdy Doody. How many years getting up at Sparrows? It's been a lot. You just
1: most of it. At least 26, 27 years.
0: You're kidding.
1: Yeah, most of it's been breakfast radio. Wow. So I did some afternoons for a while over at that place up the road on the highway.
0: Yep.
1: But most of it's spent in breakfast.
0: Yep. How do you handle it?
1: You just do.
0: You just do.
1: It's not natural, I have to tell you. People say, you must be used to it. No, you never get used to it. You just make your body go through it.
0: Mate. Well, look, I copped it. I copped it myself back in the 80s, very briefly, 2 years. When the great Pat Barton was a breakfast show host at KO for many, many years. So Pat resigns. Kev, or retires, more to the point. Kev, can you just fill in Ricky while we look for someone? 2 years. 2 years. Oh, mate, I hated every minute of it.
1: Oh, wow.
0: Just awful. It's got to be something you have to somewhat enjoy, getting up at Sparrows every day.
1: Look, yeah, and it, for me as a working journo, it's like kicking off the news day. So, you know, it's sort of the best place to be, really, if you want to do that. So, yeah.
0: Well, I'm glad you enjoy it. What have you got for us?
1: Look, we're talking about this truck crash at Currumbong this morning. It's a bit of a mess. I've got to tell you, that red line is getting longer as we speak, heading north on the M1.
0: In fact, the M1 northbound is closed.
1: Absolutely, yes. Yep. And what we understand was the truck has rolled over there. Driver was trapped for a bit. He's been released. I think it's a he. Don't know yet. We're still trying to find out. But he's been released and airlifted to hospital. Not sure of his condition at this stage, but the big issue is there's a lot of fuel and oil on the road, and so a hazmat crew from Newcastle's just arrived to give them a hand with the cleanup of that as well. So it's going to be a while.
0: Yeah, just while you're on that, mate, I can see here via Tom and Way's Waye Road coming up to Morisset. A lot of people are trying to use that one instead of the M1 now. They'll come up the west side of the lake.
1: Yes. No, that makes sense too. All right. Also this morning, an investigation is underway after a mine worker died at the United Wombo mine at Warkworth yesterday afternoon. And new housing and business opportunities is slated for Madawi after Port Stephens Council endorsed a major planning proposal for the region. We'll have the details for you at 7:30.
0: With Ian Crouch, mate, thank you very much indeed. Weather-wise, we are in for a beautiful sunny day today. In fact, the entire week is going to be very, very nice. We might get a shower or three come Sunday. 21, our forecast top today. 20 degrees for the coast, 20 degrees forecast for the valley. It's a rather nippy 7 right now in Sandgate. Ooh. Stay warm. As we head for our news at 7 o'clock here at 2NURFM.

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2: Good morning. Sun is up for what is going to be a very lovely day indeed. And a winter's day with our temperatures, this is nice. In fact, every day this week is looking fantastic. Sunshine all the way. We may at this stage get a late shower or three Sunday Ivo or Sunday evening. 21 degrees today for Newcastle, the lake and the bay. 20 for Maitland, Cessnock and the valley. It's still a nippy 8 right now at Salt Ash. 6 at Rutherford. And 10 degrees in Redhead, basking over there. At 11 after 7 now, Kev Kellaway in here for Todd Sargent this morning. I've found his secret stash. Beep, beep, beep, beep, yeah. I wasn't sure where I was going to find this stuff. Around the city in the valley, we're looking pretty good traffic-wise. The only incident we have, it's affecting northbound traffic out of Sydney, of course. It's down at Currumbong. There's been a truck crash this morning. It's actually closed the motorway in a northbound direction. So, what that means is Wyong Road is now wearing a fair bit of this up into Morisset. Probably a lot of traffic coming needs to come this way. May well be detouring up through the west side of the lake. But the motorway northbound is in that northbound direction currently. So we'll keep an eye on that for you, let you know should that change. Locally, by the way, today, keep in mind if you're up around Morpeth Way, there's a bit of maintenance work going on for the bridge between 10 and 2:30. Single lane closure. They'll have the stop flow traffic arrangement happening there for you. That's Morpeth Bridge today between 10 and around 2:30 this afternoon. Keep that in mind. It is 7 after 7. Good morning. This is 2NURFM. Well, I-

It's a late Eric Carmen here at 2 and URFM. Come on. That's rock and roll. G'day, Kev Kellaway in for Todd Sargent. Sarge is crook. He is full of the flu. If you were listening yesterday, you probably thought he sounded all right. He did actually sound okay, but he was dosed up big time. He is a trooper, and trust me, I've known him for a long time, and he has to be sick before he pulls a sickie. He could have waited till Mark Rourke come back, of course, but no, did he think it? No, he didn't think of that. Here I am instead. All right, 10 after 7. Here's some news which I really just boggles my mind. You know the movie Barbie? Margot Robbie and Ryan Gosling. Well, they are planning a sequel, but it's hit a bit of a roadblock. And let me tell you why. Margot Robbie and Ryan Gosling, for the last film, for the first one, I should say, for Barbie, they both received up front $12.5 million before they even started filming. $12.5 million. Out the back end of it, Margot Robbie picked up with back end bonuses about $50 million. Gosling's—he got his 12.5 up front, and then a whole stack of profit sharing. Profit, not bad. $1.4 billion. $1.4 billion. It made 8 Oscar nominations as well. So Warner Brothers want to shoot another one. Well, Margot and Ryan, I said, "Oh, hang on a sec." Now they're playing hardball for pay rises. Ryan Gosling is reportedly angling for $28 million up front. Plus profit sharing. We don't know about Margot yet, but honest, that sort of money blows my mind. When you think about it, the movie company is taking all the risk. You've got your script writers, you've got directors, camera people, production crew, editors, the people doing the music score, the costs must be astronomical, way beyond what I can imagine. So, you know, the movie company is taking all the risk, but seriously, $28 million up front, and then we'll have a share of the profit as well. Ah, damn. I suppose if they're going to hand it out, you'd be silly not to take it. But boy, oh boy, I just cannot imagine. Never going to happen in my lifetime. Is Brian.

the summer of 26 is coming back. It's Brian Adams there in 2 and URFM 103.7. Good morning, 7:15. With that subject of summer slash winter, I thought I'd throw this up on our Facebook page today. If you've just woken up, thank you for joining us this morning. Yes, it is me. No, it's not Drive. Todd's Crook. I'm here. Yesterday morning, I was up early driving in the car and I passed a guy on a motorbike. He was wearing a T-shirt. Mate, it was like 11 degrees or something. If you've ever ridden a motorbike, boy, oh boy, you can feel the cold come wintertime. So I thought I'd ask the question on our Facebook page, are you feeling colder as you get a little older? I think most of us are. It does come. There is a natural fact that it is a fact. Our metabolism slows down, our muscle mass declines, and our skin gets thinner. Yay. So I thought I'd ask you the question. Is it just me? Is it you too? G'day, Andrew. 3 o'clock this morning. Went for a drive tomorrow. Rundi. Woo. A few weeks back, that was cold. I had the thermals on that morning. A truckie parked across the road, climbed out in shorts and thongs. I bet he did. G'day, Cheryl. Yeah, maybe it's age, but dropping 62 kilograms did definitely play a part. I used to have a natural fat doona. Now I'm relying on Woolies to keep me warm. Melinda. No, I'm always hot. Get out of it, Melinda. What's Karen got here? Yeah, I am. No, I won't say what I want to say. Trust me, I do want to say something about people who comment on Facebook. It's called grammar. Let's move on. Michael, I might have something to do with the fact that I lost 20 kilograms. I'm now 55. I've got 5 tops on. When I go out before 8 a.m., I wear thermal underwear under my jeans. Yeah, got a bit. It says they're not a sexy look. Well, it depends if you've got pants on top of your thermals there, Michael, I suppose. I got to admit, when I'm on the bike, in wintertime, it's layer after layer. So we're talking singlet, thermal, T-shirt, windproof vest, then the jacket, winter gloves, thermal DAX, socks to my knees, jeans, boots. Yeah, it is a good look. There we go. I'd like to comment on that one this morning. I'd like to know your thoughts. Are you feeling colder as you get older? Check it out on our Facebook page. For title.

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Great music here at 2 and URFM. Kev Calloway in for Todd Sargent. This morning there is Richard Marks, about the only man with any real talent on the Channel 7 program, The Voice. I caught a bit of it on Sunday night and a little bit last night. Now, I'm talking a little bit, though. That'll do me. You're kidding me. Channel 7, by the way, if you're a Voice fan, I hope I haven't offended you, and if I have, I don't care. They reckon this will be the last season of it. The Channel 7 execs, it's not rating as well as it used to, and I'm not surprised. But the sheer cost of it, Richard Marks alone, his salary for being a coach, north of $1 million for Dickie Boy. Then you've got the other, what, three or four coaches, and then you've got a Tones and I, whatever that happens to be, and the host, and the band is excellent. Damn, they are a good band. Anyway, so if you're a Voice fan, enjoy it. If you're like me, grumble, grumble, piddle and pumble, you know. All right. We've got some birthdays today. Terry Freeman from Rutherford. Happy 85th to you, Terry. The most amazing dad and grandfather and love from all your family. Keith Miller from Fullerton Cove. Morning, Keith. Happy birthday to our best neighbour. That's from Jeffrey and Paul. Andrew Crombie is at Fennel Bay. G'day, Andrew. Happy birthday to you. Hope you have a great day. Enjoy the family weekend. Have a good time. Shirley, I hope that's correct, Shirley Jennings from Redhead. Enjoy your wonderful 73rd year. Love from your sisters, Peggy, and from Jenny. Summersby Jukic, or Jukic Summersby. Oh, mate, I'm sorry. I hope I've got that right for you out of Canwell. 12 today. Have a wonderful day with lots and lots of love from Nana. Hello, Elizabeth McAllister. McAllister. G'day, Elizabeth, up at Curry Curry. Your mate Marie rang. Job you in. She said you're 68. No, she didn't. She said you're 58 today. Have a terrific day to you, Elizabeth. And everybody else, if you happen to be celebrating, why didn't you tell us? You should have, because we've got a great prize coming up for August. It's a two-night Hunter Valley getaway with wine tasting, 12 bottles of wine to bring home with you. It's all worth $1,000. Well, it's actually worth more than $1,000. Someone who's celebrating their August birthday, that's what's up for grabs. If you are having a birthday or you know someone who is, make sure we know all about it. Head up to our website. Look for the birthday box at 2andURFM.com.au. Yeah. It is 7:25. 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
1: Good morning, Ian Crouch with your 7:30 Hunter News update. The northbound lanes of the M1 are at a standstill following a truck crash at Currumbong. Newcastle Fire Command says they were called to reports of a truck rollover just past Newport Road at about 5:45 a.m. with a driver trapped in the rig. The driver has since been released and airlifted to hospital. Hazmat crews from Newcastle have arrived to clean up a large amount of fuel and oil on the road. The northbound lanes are closed with diversions in place. An 18-year-old man remains in a critical condition in the John Hunter Hospital following an alleged stabbing at San Remo. Emergency services were called to a shopping centre on the Pacific Highway just before 4 p.m. yesterday. The man was treated before being airlifted to Newcastle. Following inquiries, police arrested a 15-year-old boy at Lakehaven. He's due to face the bail court today, charged with wounding a person with intent to cause grievous bodily harm. An investigation is underway after a mine worker died at the United Wombo mine at Warkworth. Police say a man in his 50s was hit by a truck just after 1 p.m. yesterday and died at the scene. He's yet to be formally identified. Mining company Glencore, the Mining Union and the New South Wales Minerals Council have extended their condolences to the man's family and offered support. Minerals Council CEO Stephen Gallaty says the tragedy is a somber reminder of why the safety of the industry's workforce must always be their number one priority. New housing and business opportunities are slated for Madawi after Port Stephens Council endorsed a major planning proposal for the region. Amidst Madawi's ongoing economic and population growth, the proposal aims to increase land supply in the region while protecting local land and wildlife. Located at Ferradale and Madawi Roads, the site spans more than 7 hectares, including dedicated land for conservation. Mayor Leah Anderson says the proposal will be crucial in navigating Madawi's planned development.
2: It's been endorsed now, so it enables council to move ahead in an informed and planned way around to the town centre of Madawi to make sure that it's well planned out, not only delivering housing, but delivering a town centre that Madawi definitely needs.
1: Hunter motorists are being urged to stay safe on the roads as we enter Rural Road Safety Month. Of the 123 recorded road deaths across the Hunter and regional New South Wales this year, 68 were motor vehicle drivers, while motorcyclists accounted for 23 deaths on country roads. Roads and Regional Transport Minister Jenny Aitchison says new safety measures are being put in place.
3: Look, one of the things we're trialling down on the Monaro Highway, which is one of the worst roads in the state for wildlife vehicle strikes, is an artificial intelligence. These cameras have been trained to pick up when wildlife are in the area.
1: Public education excellence in Hunter schools is being forefronted this New South Wales Public Education Week. This year's theme is Inspiring Excellence, focusing on high achievers produced by the public system. Public schools across the Hunter will participate in the week's events with a chance to be recognised at the annual Public Education Awards. Regional North Public Schools Executive Director Tim McCallum says this week shows the values of the sector.
4: Public education stands for high standards and high expectations, not only of those we serve, but also of ourselves as educators. We celebrate diversity and inclusivity, and this year's theme of inspiring excellence is one that we all subscribe to very heavily.
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5: With just 6 more rounds to play before the start of the Australian Ice Hockey League finals, the Newcastle North Stars are buzzing in wake of their finals clinch. They officially booked a ticket to the finals thanks to a 4-3 win last round against the Perth Thunder. Captain Liam Manwaring says making the finals has been a driving factor behind their solid play this season.
6: It's been such a great year, and you know, we set out at the start of the season with one goal in mind, and that's to make the playoffs. That's your first goal, and we ticked that off, and it's great to do it at home in front of a packed barn.
5: NRLW Knights enforcer Taylor Prettibon is facing some time on the sideline after a careless high tackle against the Eels last round. It's her second offence, meaning she'll get a 2-week ban with an early plea or a 3-week ban if found guilty. And the Jets women's side have announced local midfielder Emma Dundas will be re-signing for the upcoming Ninja A-League season. After graduating to the league from the Jets Academy, she's made 60 first grade appearances, scoring 3 goals. That's sport, I'm Charlie Proudlock.
1: And the winning numbers in Monday Lotto are 11, 19, 24, 30, 41 and 44, and the supplementaries are 29 and 36. And now you're up to date with the latest 2NURFM Hunter News.
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11: Good morning. If you are on the waters today, stay safe. The winds will be west-southwesterly around 10 to 15 knots. Seas below 1 metre on a southerly swell of 1 metre. Have a high tide next just after midday around 10 past 12. It's going to be a gorgeous sunny day. It's streaming through the windows here now. Like I've just had to pull the blinds down. I can't see the screens. Sunshine again tomorrow, Thursday, Friday, Saturday. We may get a late shower or two or three, maybe Sunday arvo or Sunday evening, and that's all subject to change. 21 degrees for the coast today, 20 forecast for the valley. It's a rather nippy two right now in Rothbury, 4 degrees in Rathmines, and 4 degrees at Pelican. It'll get better. At 23 away from 8, just a quick check of the traffic this morning. As you heard in the news there with Ian at Currumbong, the M1 has been closed in a northbound direction. There was a truck accident there about 2 hours ago, and the driver has now been taken to hospital. But boy, it is a big backlog of traffic, and as he reaches for his mouse so we can look at it, yeah, the M1, boy, oh boy, it is a big one. So is YE Road. So obviously a lot of northbound traffic's decided to use YE Road into Morisset. That's working to a very lesser extent, I'm afraid. Elsewhere around the valley, we're getting a little busy now, northbound into Swansea, coming across the bridge, but it's okay. We're likewise around the city looking all right. In Singleton this morning, northbound, southbound is all fine. Another thing to keep in mind, between 10 and 2.30 today, Morpeth Bridge, there's going to be some maintenance work carried out. It'll be reduced to a single lane, and they'll have the traffic flow arrangement in place. All right, if you're off to work or already there, drive safely. Let us know if you come across something. Of course, we don't want to hear from you, really. 49216216, our number here at 2NURFM.

some days I need more than one. Mike and the Mechanics, All I Need Is a Miracle. 18 away from 8 now. Kev Calloway in for Todd Sargent this morning. You're probably not going to need a miracle to fill out the census form. Have you received your little notice in the mail as yet? If you've got it and you're able to fill it out online, you can do it now. You don't have to wait till August 11, which is what, next Tuesday. Of course, you have to know exactly where you're going to be. If you're not sure, well, you need to hold off. And the other thing too, if you can't do it online, you can request a paper form as we used to always receive. But I know where I'm going to be next Tuesday. So I've already done mine, filled it out on the weekend. Didn't take that long. It's only probably 15 minutes at most. 13 minutes of it laughing at some of the questions. Are you serious? I kind of get the feeling they've left out things from the past, and I can't remember exactly what, but I didn't think there were – like the data is for the government and community groups, right, and they want to work out schools and hospitals, transport, infrastructure. Well, they didn't really ask me where I expect to be in 12 months, 2 years, 5 years. You know, am I planning on moving? Am I going interstate? None of those sort of things ever came up. So, and maybe, I don't know, maybe they can't ask. Most people probably don't know. But if you've got the form, you can fill it out now. And here's the deal. Everyone must fill it out. So we're talking residents. If there's a visitor to your house, or if you are the visitor, you go onto their form. Even visa holders, if they're in the country on the night. Here's something I didn't know. If you own a property that's vacant on census night, if that could be a holiday home, it could be an investment property. Here's the weird one, a house that's under construction. Well, of course, nobody's going to be in it. But, hey, you've got to include it. You've got to put that on the ABS. They'll follow up on those properties if you haven't submitted a form. How do they know? Oh, they know. And this is a beauty. If you don't do it, it is compulsory. And failing to complete the census after a formal direction, right? So if you don't do it, and then you're told, yes, you have to do it by somebody in authority. Daily fines of $364. False or misleading information, a very serious offence. Fines up to $3,640. How do they come up with a figure like that? Just make it 3.5 or 4 and be done with it. Anyway, check it out. If you've got the census form coming at you, if you've got the info, you can do it now. You don't have to wait till next Tuesday. That is, of course, you need to know where you're going to be. And at the end of the day, how are they going to know whether you were there or not? Fill it out. 16 to 8, 0-2 in your RFM, 103.7. When you discover-

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0: Yeah, we are, aren't we? Two in your RFM, 103.7. That is Robert Palmer, simply irresistible, as is this man in Studio 3. Good morning.
1: Good morning.
0: Hey, you actually don't know this. I don't think you do. A couple of weeks ago, Ian, I put a Facebook post up on Two and You Are asking for people to give us who they think had a sexy voice. Could be an actor, could be a TV personality, a radio personality. You got votes.
1: Oh, did I?
0: Yeah, not as many as me, but you got votes.
1: Oh, that's nice. I've got to be happy about something, eh?
0: The sexiest newsreader in Newcastle.
1: Thank you very much.
0: Before we get to your headlines, I thought I'd make a mention. You've got young Charlie working with you in the newsroom.
1: Yes, indeed.
0: I think something that the general public don't know or don't never hear enough of, the fact that we have a very terrific, and you run it, a program which brings young people into the radio business. Now, no other station in this market does it. No. Television don't do it. But when they want staff, who do they ring?
1: They come to me.
0: They ring Ian Crouch. So, mate, just fill us in quickly how it works. Young Charlie's with you today.
1: That's right. So Charlie's one of about a dozen students that are currently on hand here at the station. Most of them are doing journalism, news media, that sort of thing, as a major for their communications degree. I put the word out that I've got some places available, and they come in and get involved. And it's all about giving them some absolutely practical experience and getting to work in a newsroom with real stories in real time frames and doing that sort of stuff. So it's rather than just talking about it in a classroom, being able to do it on the ground. I call it uni-TAFE.
0: Uni-TAFE. Yeah, and the crux of the matter is, the fact is, we will, after they've had a bit of initial training with you, we actually put them on the air.
1: We do.
0: No other station in this market will ever do that.
1: It's quite true. So that's what it's all about, getting
0: them
1: on air.
0: It's the way to learn, isn't it?
1: And getting them to learn that way, that's right. And at least a third of the students that come through here go straight to a job from this newsroom, and at least two-thirds eventually, after a few weeks or a couple of months, get a job in the industry. So it's got a pretty good strike rate.
0: It has.
1: It's going pretty well.
0: And well done you for doing that.
1: And what
0: that.
1: Have we done? Thank you. That's about 330 students in the time I've been here.
0: Oh, boy, that's a few. Let's hope they all remember you one day and send a Christmas card.
1: Yes, that'd be nice too.
0: What's making news today, mate?
1: Quite a lot. Of course, this truck crash is dominating our news this morning. A truck driver suffered serious arm and leg injuries after his rig overturned on the M1 at Currumbong this morning. Also today, police are preparing a report for the coroner after a man died in an Upper Hunter coal mine yesterday. And Hunter Public Schools are hosting the state's annual Public Education Week. We'll have the details for you at 8:30.
0: Thank you very much. Ian Crouch from the newsroom here at 2NURFM. It is 7 to 8.

0: Good times, the great music here at 2NURFM. That is Deuce Newton. 8 o'clock news coming up shortly. In for a beautiful day all around. 21 for the coast and 20 degrees forecast for the valley today. Got to enjoy that. Around 8:20 this morning, we've got an incredible talent coming in. A fella called Kev Calloway. He does On This Day. It's a terrific segment. Wait till you hear this.
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1: Finishing about 4% down on average overall. Chief Economist Brendan Rinn has told Ben Fordham interest rate rises, tax changes in the budget and reduced migration are weighing on the market in the short term.
2: We expect the market's going to be flat in Sydney in 2027, virtually limited growth. So Sydney's going to take a little bit more time to recover.
1: The federal government is playing down concerns that first home buyers are being put at risk by the cooling housing market. The opposition has released analysis suggesting more than 34,000 are at risk of falling into negative equity due to the current declines in the property market. Western Sydney locals are being urged to avoid hospital emergency departments unless they're experiencing a real emergency. Several facilities in the region have experienced a surge in presentations overnight. People who need non-urgent medical help are being told to get in touch with Health Direct. The New South Wales government's being told to follow the lead of other states and to scrap the emergency services levy on insurance policies. The tax adds 18% to the cost of home insurance, and industry groups argue those protecting their home shouldn't be funding services for everyone else. Insurance Council spokesperson Andrew Hall says every other jurisdiction has found a way to do away with the levy.
3: New South Wales, through the current committee process, has an opportunity to remove this tax. And that's why we're calling on all parties in the parliament to commit to removing the ESL.
1: $120 million is being promised over the next 4 years to upgrade the Sydney Opera House. The state government funding will be used to renew critical infrastructure and replace old technology. There's an urgent call for 12,000 Australians to come forward and donate blood. Supplies of blood types O positive, O negative and A positive are low. Lifeblood spokesperson Anya Tandon says regular donors have been forced to cancel appointments due to winter illnesses.
4: We know that winter illnesses are impacting the number of people coming in, with almost 40% of Australians reporting cold and flu-like symptoms, which means that they can't donate at that time.
1: Also making news, a 15-year-old boy is due to face court, accused of stabbing another teenager on the Central Coast. And industry experts want a fast-tracked review into the country's cruising sector, claiming Australia is becoming less competitive and risks losing business due to regulatory uncertainty. In finance, the Dow Jones closed up 693 points, the Nasdaq up 540, one Aussie dollar buying 70 US cents.
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6: The next coach of the New South Wales State of Origin side will be confirmed next hour following Laurie Daly's decision to step away. Senior assistant Matt King will be named the new boss after serving as senior assistant over the past 2 years. Former Blues captain Paul Gallen has told today King's inexperience as a head coach will be put to the test.
7: He's been around some of the best coaches in the game, but that's the question. Can he handle the scrutiny of State of Origin? You've got to remember, a lot goes on in State of Origin. Things are made up. We saw a lot of things made up about Laurie Daly this year.
6: Batter Josh Inglis has suffered from a back spasm ahead of Australia's first cricket test against Bangladesh in Darwin next week. And Mauricio Pochettino has agreed a deal to stay on as coach of the USA's men's football team. That's sport. I'm Mike Pearsall.
1: It's 8:04. That's the latest news and sport.
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11: In for an absolutely gorgeous day today, a little spot in the sunshine.

Sunshine will be very nice out of the wind. Not going to be too bad. Moderate westerlies today. Sunshine forecast again for tomorrow, Thursday, Friday, Saturday. At this stage, we might get a late shower or two or maybe three, possibly Sunday evening. 21 degrees for Newcastle, the lake and the bay today. 20 for Maitland, Cessnock and the valley. Right now, it's a nippy 4 in Palamine. 7 degrees in Paterson and 10 degrees in New Lambton. Couldn't read my own writing. Oh, I'm doing all right there. Hey, if you're on the roads this morning, overall, it's not bad. The big one to be aware of, and it's affecting northbound traffic. So if you're southbound into Sydney, it's not really going to affect you. But about a quarter to six this morning, there was a truck crash on the M1 down there near Currumbong, between Mandalong Road and Cessnock Road. There is still very heavy traffic northbound. The motorway is still closed in a northbound direction. So a lot of traffic have been sort of scooting into Morisset if they're coming further northbound. But that's what's going on there. What else can we see? We are a little busy coming into Swansea. This is pulled up at the bridge or traffic lights. Now, it looks like traffic lights for me. Traffic through Belmont, likewise, heading up towards Charlestown. It's moving but getting busier, as one would expect this hour of the day. Handel Street onto Stewart Avenue. I should say the other way around. It's the opposite for me this hour of the day, isn't it? Yeah, it's busy, but everyone's moving along fairly well. Keep it up. If you come across something on your journey, if it's safe and if it's legal, let us know on 49216216. Okay, Kev, hit the button again. It might work. Oh, there we go. Look out. Hey. All right, 7 after 8. 7-2 in your RFM.

Kev Calloway in for Todd Sargent today. Todd is a bit on the crook side, and let me tell you, he's got to be crook for him not to show up. It is 10 past 8 now. Two in your RFM, that is Promises, back together again. I mentioned this earlier this morning, you might have missed it. There is a possibility of Margot Robbie and Ryan Gosling getting back together. Not in a relationship of any form, but to work together. They, of course, starred in Barbie. Globally, it made $1.4 billion US. They both did pretty well out of that movie. $12.5 million each up front. Margot got what they call a back-end bonus out of this, and she received a possibly, they estimate, very close to $50 million. Ryan Gosling got his $12.5 million up front and then a profit share of that $1.4 billion. What it ended up, who knows. However, Warner Brothers, they want to make a sequel. Why wouldn't you? Had 8 Oscar nominations, so a pretty big hit. But of course, it's hit a bit of a brick wall. Ryan Gosling and Margot are holding out for a payday of $28 million each, plus a bit of a profit share. I'd like to get in on this deal, but I don't have much to offer. Will they get back together again? I don't know. Warner Brothers will probably think it's still a fairly good investment. It's 11 after 8. 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

0: Yeah, the late Renee Geyer. I remember hosting carols with her many, many years ago. She was fantastic. Heading in the right direction. It's 8:15 at 2 in URFM. Kev Calloway in for Todd Sargeant. Will he be back tomorrow? I don't know. We don't know. We'll probably find out about 4 o'clock this afternoon. Anyway, in the meantime, hey, it is worrying. We're sort of kind of smack bang in the middle of winter. We're coming out the other side of it. But I thought I'd ask the question on our Facebook page today. Are you getting colder as you get older? How many layers have you got on now? What do you normally wear? Some interesting comments coming in. G'day, Ivan. I have enough of my own natural body padding to still be wearing shorts and a T-shirt. Well done. Chris, not just me. The gauge for us is the firewood consumption to keep the house warm. Each winter, running out of wood earlier and earlier. Yeah. Alan, the only time I've had long pants on is at work. Well, I hope you've got some sexy legs there, Alan. Leanne, I'm so cold. I've started wearing PJs and taking 2 hot water bottles to bed just to keep warm. Look, it's a fact. The older we get, we do actually feel the colder due to our metabolism slowing down, muscle mass. We lose that. Skin gets thinner, et cetera, et cetera. It is a fact. G'day, Brian. Brian says, g'day, Kev. Through winter, I wear a T-shirt, maybe a collared shirt, or a 100, 200 weight Kathmandu jacket. Nice. Always feel okay. On another note, I like this. He says, as we age, we become invisible till someone needs us. Not sure if you've seen this recently. Love your Arvo show. Thanks, Brian. That's true. The older we get, we do become invisible. I've got 3 sons. I never hear from them unless they want something, you know. Hey, Dad, have you got a hacksaw in the toolkit? Hey, Dad, can you help me move this washing machine? That's true. I'm with you, Brian. I know what you're talking about. Hey, if you'd like to join our conversation, that's our Facebook topic for you for this morning. Are you getting colder as you get older?
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0: Born on this day, English poet Percy Shelley. The late American jazz trumpet legend Louis Armstrong. Australian TV producer Reg Grundy. American actor and director Billy Bob Thornton.
5: First comes the dreamers, then the bankers, then the salesmen, then the sharks, then the desperate, and then the thieves.
0: American Olympic distance runner Mary Decker. Australian author Tim Winton. Former US President Barack Obama.
6: Where the powerless could change the world's greatest power and push their leaders to expand the boundaries of freedom.
0: The Duchess of Sussex, Meghan Markle. And Australian singer Jessica Mowboy. Making history, August 4, 1875, saw the death of Hans Christian Andersen, the Danish writer of children's fairy tales. He was 75. 1914, Germany invades Belgium, and when London's ultimatum to Berlin to withdraw expires, Britain declares war on Germany, and the US declares its neutrality. 1944, Nazi police capture 14-year-old Anne Frank in her hiding place in Amsterdam. 1952, the first ANZUS conference was held in Honolulu. 1966, a ban of the broadcast of any and all Beatles records on most US radio stations goes into effect following John Lennon's remark that the band was more popular than Jesus. 1983, Federal Treasurer Paul Keating released details of the gold-coloured coin that would replace the Australian $1 note. 1986, Trans-Australian Airlines, TAA, was reformed as Australian Airlines. 1993, two Los Angeles police officers are sentenced to 2.5 years in prison for beating motorist Rodney King.
6: Melanie Singer broke down on the stand as she recalled having seen Officer Powell beat Rodney King in the head with his baton. Officer Powell was also the officer who was accused of laughing when he called for an ambulance.
0: 2001, thousands of admirers turn out in London to celebrate the 101st birthday of Britain's Queen Mother. It would be the last such celebration. 2002, the 17th Commonwealth Games in Manchester, England ended with Australia winning a total of 82 gold, 62 silver and 63 bronze medals. 2022, Australian boxer Johnny Femichon died at the age of 77. And finally today, August 4, 1980, John Lennon and Yoko Ono enter the studio to begin the recording of John's last album, Double Fantasy. I'm Kev Kellaway. This is 2NURFM's On This Day.

0: Late John Lennon. I guess everyone can remember where they were when they heard that news. What a day. It is 29 past 8, 2 in URFM. Kev Calloway in for Todd Sargent. Amanda McCreed is in for, who are you in for?
1: Mark Rourke.
0: Mark Rourke, that fella. You know what? This is our opportunity to fair give it to these two.
1: Well, I've got to sit next to Todd, so.
0: Well, that's your problem, not mine. Most days I don't even see him.
1: That's true.
0: Dead set, because over the years they have given me
1: curry. They do.
0: Yeah, I know. What a wuss, Todd Sargent. I'm sick.
1: He was drugged up yesterday, wasn't he? Jeez.
0: I didn't see him.
1: Oh, you didn't see? No, that's right, because he went home straight away.
0: He was gone. I just got the text message. You're in.
1: He says he stood at the door and he said, "Just stay back. Don't come near me." So at least that was like kind enough so that I don't get it.
0: I got to say, one of the benefits, rocking in here at 4 a.m, I got a car park real easy.
1: You did. Well done.
0: Mate, it never happens around here.
1: Although, could you see to park? Because poor Ollie Goldner, she tried to park yesterday and it was shocking.
0: For female drivers, say no more.
1: She was across the line. I came in. I said, "Did you park in the dark?" She said, "Oh, I couldn't see. Is it bad?" I said, "Yeah, it's not great." So
0: wow.
1: She went back. She went outside to move it.
0: I wish I'd known that.
1: I feel for her because I'm bad when it's sort of, I can see, so you know.
0: Oh, haven't you got a camera on your car? Rear?
1: No.
0: Oh, okay.
1: I've got old school cars. Yeah.
0: Well, the rear camera helped, but there's plenty of street lighting here anyway.
1: Yeah, now my side mirrors don't work properly with the electronics, so I have to try and get out and move them so I can see, and yeah, it's a pain in the bum.
0: Isn't that fun?
1: Mm.
0: Oh, at least we've got parks. All right, what are you doing today?
1: Oh, I've got a busy morning, actually. I'm going to be talking to Bob Hawes, the CEO of Business Hunter. There's a skills shortage, apparently, in a lot of businesses, so we're going to be talking about that. Professor Claire Collins is coming in, and we're talking about food. Are there really foods that are good and bad for you?
0: Apparently
1: there are.
0: Apparently I've been eating the bad ones.
1: Yeah, it's National Homeless Week.
0: You know, the problem with, back on the food, how come everything that's good for you tastes bloody awful and everything that's bad for you tastes great?
1: I think it's engineered that way.
0: I think you need to get Claire onto that one and sort that out. Sort that mess out, Claire.
1: So, yeah, it's National Homeless Week and we're going to be talking about that. And there's an event on for our Uni Open Day and it's called STEM Sparks, Igniting Girls' Futures in the Built Environment. And that's also part of Science Week, so we're going to find out what that's all about too.
0: Okay, that's happening here at the Uni.
1: Yeah, for Open Day on the 15th.
0: Now, you're broadcasting.
1: No, I'm not. Mark Rourke got the gig.
0: Oh, Mark got that little gig. Okay. He'll be happy about that.
1: He is.
0: All right, Amanda, thank you very much.
1: Thank you.
0: That is Amanda McCreed filling in this morning from 9 for Mark Rourke. Is he back tomorrow? Oh, hang on. Is he back tomorrow?
1: Yes, he is.
0: He is back tomorrow. He might be on breakfast.
1: He might be.
0: Let's hope so. All right, heading for 8:30. Ian Crouch, Hunter News next.

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1: Good morning, Ian Crouch with your 8:30 Hunter News update. A truck driver has suffered serious arm and leg injuries after his rig overturned on the M1 at Currumbong this morning. The crash occurred in the northbound lanes near Newport Road just before 4:45. New South Wales Ambulance says the driver was trapped for a short time before being released and taken by road to the John Hunter in a serious condition. The northbound lanes of the motorway are closed with diversions in place. Police are preparing a report for the coroner after a man died at an Upper Hunter coal mine yesterday. Emergency services were called to the United Wombo mine at Warkworth just before 1 p.m. A man in his 50s died at the scene and is yet to be formally identified. In a statement, a spokesperson for mine co-owner Glencore said the man died following a mobile equipment accident and mining operations at the site have been suspended. The mine's owners, the Minerals Council, the Mining Union and local MPs have labelled the incident a tragedy. A man has died after being pulled from the water at One Mile Beach. Police and paramedics were called to the area at about 11:15 yesterday morning after receiving reports of an unresponsive person in the water. A 69-year-old man was pulled from the water by members of the public. Paramedics treated the man, however, he couldn't be revived. Police are investigating the circumstances surrounding the incident. A new planning proposal for land use in the heart of Madawi has been endorsed by Port Stephens Council. The proposal would see the 7.7-hectare site redeveloped for new housing, shops and community services, with an estimated 194 homes slated for possible construction. New land use, lot size and building height guidelines will also be enacted as the proposal undergoes rezoning. Mayor Leah Anderson says the door is open for new developments in the area.
2: The next steps would now mean that council is in a position to receive a development application. So it'll be up to the owners of the site now to go ahead and do their next steps in providing a development application to council. And we'll be looking forward to that happening so that the next stage of actually getting houses on the ground can happen in a timely fashion.
1: The State Government's Rural Road Safety Month is now underway for its ninth year, with Hunter motorists urged to drive responsibly. Almost $500 million is being invested to increase the safety of rural roads across the state, including in the Hunter, with 123 deaths being recorded this year alone. Roads and Regional Transport Minister Jenny Aitchison says Hunter Road users should take more care this month.
3: Slowing down, avoiding distractions, wearing a seatbelt, riding safely and never driving tired or under the influence of drugs or alcohol will help all of us reduce road trauma and ensure more people make it home safely.
1: Hunter Public Schools are hosting the state's annual Public Education Week. Schools across New South Wales will be celebrating achievements in public education under the theme Inspiring Excellence. Spears Point, Curry Curry, Beresfield and Maitland are among the Hunter schools welcoming families to attend events throughout the week. Regional North Public Schools Executive Director Tim McCallum says it celebrates the teaching efforts of staff.
4: We have something for everyone, and that something is something very special and something delivered with high rigour and high dedication from our outstanding staff in each classroom and each school that we have in public education.
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5: Knights young gun Francis Manulelua's electric run of form has caught the attention of Origin coach Billy Slater. Manulelua's become a regular fixture in the back row recently, with his latest performance against the Broncos boasting all 80 minutes played, 31 tackles and even one try assist. Speaking on his podcast yesterday, Billy Slater said the 22-year-old's potential is huge.
6: Francis Manulelua, remember that name. That's why I've got to get it right. Remember that name because he's only just come on the scene this year. I don't know how many first grade games he's played, probably a handful. And he is doing some special things.
5: Marquee Jet signing Joe Lolley has touched down in Newcastle amidst their pre-season preparations. He's currently expected to make his debut for the club when AFC Champions League elite play begins. Lolley says he's excited to fit in with their attack first play style.
7: Anyone who watched Newcastle last year firstly admired the way that they played, and you know, everyone wants to be a part of attacking football, no more so than attacking players who want to score goals and create and get on the ball.
5: And with this year's Commonwealth Games now officially over, the Hunter region brought in a solid medal tally of 7 overall. That's sport, I'm Charlie Proudlock.
1: And the winning numbers in Monday Lotto are 11, 19, 24, 30, 41 and 44, and the supplementaries are 29 and 36. 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
15: It is going to be a very lovely day. Enjoy it if you can get outside. If you're on the water, stay safe. The winds today will be west-southwesterly, around 10 to 15 knots. Seas below 1 metre on a southerly swell of 1 metre. We have a high tide next, just on 10 after midday. Fine all the way. In fact, for the rest of the week, including most of Sunday, we may get a couple of late showers on Sunday, Ivo, possibly Sunday evening, if we get them at all. 21 degrees for the coast today, 20 forecast for the valley. It's 11 right now in Nord's Wharf. It's 11 in Nelson Bay and 11 in Mount Hutton. At 23 to 9, quick check of the traffic situation. Overall, we are busy, but we're moving very well other than the M1, which we've been telling you about this morning. There has been a truck accident about a quarter to six. Driver has been taken to hospital. We've still got one of the northbound lanes closed. It was completely closed, so traffic's starting to get away, but it's still very busy. And a lot of traffic deciding to give the M1 a miss, and we'll try YE Road up to Morisset. That didn't work either. Boy, there's a big old queue there on YE. Everywhere else, it's just this traffic this hour of the morning. Overall, it's pretty good. Let us know if you come across something, if it's safe and legal. 49216216. Thank you very much. Here's some Crowded House at 2NURFM.

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0: Yeah. Lionel Richie here at 2 and URFM. Good times and great music here with Kev Kellaway in for Todd Sargent this morning. Apparently, Todd's crook. The truth is he cracked it. He thought he was doing well in the footy tipping. Scored 7. Thought he was a hero. I got 9. He cracked it. Said, I'm not working. I'm going to have the day off. Hey, on our Facebook page today, talking about the fact that you feel colder as you get older. And there's some great comments here. It's true. We all do. Erica says, yeah, this year at 65, I'm feeling the cold for the first time. Brad, currently working on the Dairy Farmers high-rise buildings, level 16. No windows, no walls. The wind is cutting us in half. Wow. Get on you, mate. Thank you. Stay safe up there. Alice says, complaining about the cold, check out The Battle of Chosin. This is maybe a documentary. It's a story about the Korean War. They were fighting in minus 50 conditions. Oh, he says, gives you chills just watching. Boy, I'll bet it does. Hey, Robin, I've always rugged up since working in New Zealand at 20 years of age. Wind off the snow. Love the winter. Sun streaming in through the window. Thermals are great. Hubby feels a cold since chemo, but doing well other than feeling cold. That's fantastic. The trick is don't get up early. Gee, thanks for the hint there, Robin. I appreciate that. You're only a few hours too late. All right. Are you getting colder as you get older? I think we are. Check it out on our Facebook page if you'd like to join that conversation. Like to hear from you. 14 to 9.
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0: getting kind of tired, but I got to keep on walking. I'm walking barefoot.
1: I love that line. Peter Tosh says, "How far you been walking?" Mix is about 100 miles. Peter Tosh, walking, don't look back. 9 to 9 at 2 in URFM. A gorgeous day on the way for Newcastle and the Hunter. In fact, the entire week is going to be fantastic. Might see a late shower come Sunday. 21 and 20, our forecast tops for today. It's 11 right now in Nord's Wharf, 11 at Nelson Bay, and 11 at Mount Hutton. Amanda McCreed in after our news at 9 o'clock for Mark Rourke. Hopefully he'll be back here tomorrow at 2 in URFM.

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1: It's 9 o'clock. Good morning. I'm Ian Crouch. A 15-year-old boy is being charged, accused of stabbing another teenager on the Central Coast. Dusty Fitzpatrick has the details.
2: Emergency services were called to reports of a stabbing inside a shopping centre at San Remo. Officers found an 18-year-old man inside with a stab wound. He was treated at the scene before being

0: In the heart of the country, when you need tough, reliable gear to get the job done, Musselbrook Steel has got you covered. From cattle yard panels to crushers, fencing gear, stock grids, loading ramps, strainers and hay feeders. 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Real man steel.
1: And a union safety officer was sent to the site to conduct investigations. Meanwhile, Glencore CEO Peter Sharp described the incident as a tragedy and says the company will be providing support to the man's family. Food charities are warning of growing demand for help from people just trying to put food on the table. New data suggests 85% of Australians are experiencing budget pressures. Food Bank Australia Chief Executive Kylia Tink says parents are skipping meals to feed their children.
2: The frequent feedback we get from people is that they will prioritise feeding the most vulnerable in their household. So this is about parents who will tell their kids they've already eaten when they serve dinner on the table. It's about, you know, a carer who will say to an older person in their home that, no, they're not hungry today.
1: Peak bodies believe households in New South Wales shouldn't be footing the bill to fund the state's emergency services. State MPs are being urged to scrap a mandatory charge on insurance policies, known as the Emergency Services Levy, before next year's state election. Analysts say the start of spring will remain quiet for the property market as auction clearance rates continue to lag. Fewer than 55% of homes auctioned have sold for the 10th week in a row. Cotality Head of Research Tim Lawless says he isn't expecting the usual increase even when the weather warms up.
3: Still, it will be a test for the marketplace, and we're not expecting to see clearance rates starting to rise through spring. I think they've kind of found a holding pattern around this low 50% range.
1: The US president is accusing Iranian leadership of being duplicitous, insisting that talks to end the Iran war are underway. Officials in Tehran claim they're talking with Oman about the Strait of Hormuz, but insist there are no negotiations happening with the United States. Donald Trump claims this is untrue.
4: When we talk, we say we're talking. If we're not talking, when you ask me, no, we're not talking, I'll say it. But we are talking right now. We're talking, and we're talking at the request of Iran, backed by Saudi Arabia, backed by UAE, and backed by Qatar in particular, but others also.
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1: With just six more regular season games to play, the Newcastle North Stars are now turning their attention to finals prep. After clinching an Australian Ice Hockey League finals spot last round, they'll match up against the Sydney Ice Dogs side next, hungry to make a late season push. Captain Liam Manwaring says the road to the playoffs won't be smooth.
6: You know, the hard work's been done, but it only gets harder from here. And as you've seen the last two weekends, when we play a great opponent, I think we play better. And our guys really thrive under pressure.
1: In the wake of Laurie Daly stepping down as Blues head coach, his now former assistant Matt King is set to take over. The former Kangaroos winger made 9 appearances for New South Wales in his playing career and is currently an assistant coach for the Sydney Roosters. It's believed at this stage he'll be signing on as head coach for 2 years. And in the AFL, Hawthorn coach Sam Mitchell has signed a 3-year contract extension, keeping him at the Hawks until the end of 2030. And now you're up to date with the latest 2NURFM news.
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11: Good morning. It's a beautiful sunny day with light winds. Top should reach 21 for the coast and 20 for the valley. Overnight temperatures should fall to between 0 and 5. So a little bit chilly. Still keep those winter pyjamas. Tomorrow's also looking sunny, as is Thursday and Friday. Right now it's 13 degrees at Windale, 10 degrees at Allendale. It's 9:06. Just checking the traffic. There's still that accident at Currumbong on the M1 Pacific Motorway just past Newport Road. The truck has crashed, one of two northbound.

0: Great song. Bonnie Tyler holding out for a hero on 2NURFM 103.7. 14 past nine, Amanda McCreed for the Mark Rock Morning Show. Hopefully he will be back tomorrow in the right place and Todd will be back tomorrow, fingers crossed. Otherwise you'll have me again, but we'll wait and see. And we have another big morning ahead. According to Business Hunter, there's a skill shortage for certain jobs in our region and we're going to chat to their CEO, Bob Hawes, in about 25 minutes' time. Also this morning, Professor Claire Collins is joining us to discuss the confusion surrounding healthy and non-healthy foods. That's after 10. And after 11, we're learning about an event for girls. Plus, it's National Homeless Week, so we're going to talk about that. Of course, there's all the usuals, coffee break, the passing parade, and I've got some exciting news about a classic Australian movie. So settle in.
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0: The 1977 song Dreams, Fleetwood Mac on 2NUR. And if you love your 70s music, we've got more of it tonight from 6 with Sensational 70s. Greg Richard will host the Kev Kellaway Drive Show, and he'll be playing some of the best 70s songs from some fantastic artists. Pink Floyd, The Eagles, Donna Summer, The Rolling Stones, the list goes on. That's Sensational 70s tonight from 6 till 8 on 2NUR FM. It's 29 past 9.
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0: The water is sparkling and it's a mostly sunny day if you're out on the lake. Winds are west to southwesterly at 10 to 15 knots, becoming variable at about 10 knots in the evening. Seas are below a metre with a southerly swell around a metre. High tide is at 10 past 12 this afternoon. And if you're going for a swim, the water temperature is around 17.8 degrees. Right now it's 13 at Swansea Heads, 13 at Barubi Beach. It's 29 to 10. Just a reminder, if you're on the roads, try to avoid the M1 northbound at Currumbong. There's heavy traffic conditions after an earlier truck crash. Expect delays. Coming up, Bob Hawes from Business Hunter is joining us to chat about skill shortages on 2NUR FM.

0: This is 2NURFM 103.7. Now, businesses across the Hunter are continuing to face significant workforce challenges, with new research from Business New South Wales showing skills shortages remain one of the biggest barriers to growth. And with me to talk about that is Business Hunter CEO Bob Hawes. Good morning, Bob. There are 3 in 4 Hunter businesses that are reporting skill shortages. What's driving this problem and why has it become so entrenched in the region?
1: Yes, hi Amanda. We've been noting this for a while, and one of the drivers is that as businesses are growing and we're getting more new industry and new pulses here for that growth and change, there's been a sliding up of the scale of the increase in demand for technical qualifications. In other words, you know, university degree or high level diploma. As well as experience, and part of that is because there isn't a huge capacity in businesses to take on any number of people without formal training programs and train them, particularly in small and medium-sized businesses. But also in relation to the skills part, we know that the pool of unemployed people, or the people who are up here willing to come and look for work, don't necessarily have those qualifications. So there is a bit of a mismatch and a disconnect that has been ongoing, and we've got to find out ways that we can seek to address it.
0: Well, if there is a skills mismatch rather than a lack of workers, what industries are being hit hardest and what skills are most in demand?
1: Yeah, that's a good question. It's pretty well across the board. I mean, obviously for a lot of skills-based things that only require certificate qualification, they're not so bad. The kids can get a lot of those qualifications as they move through school these days and not necessarily have to go to TAFE to get that. But once you get past a certain threshold, there is a need for businesses to be able to accommodate on-the-job training and for people who want those jobs to be able to be prepared to study and apply themselves. And so many of the jobs that we even have these days that perhaps 10 or 20 years ago didn't require too much in the way of certificates. Now for job-ready people, you know, whether it be a safety certificate or a way to operate a piece of machinery or whatever it is, those things are in demand. And at some stage, people have to take time out and businesses have to take time out to try and train people. And that accommodation or that opportunity is just not as ever-present as it has been in the past.
0: Well, there's been a rise in headhunting and poaching of staff. What impact is that having on businesses trying to grow and invest in the Hunter?
1: Yeah, that's quite alarming in that we know that the way that businesses now or recruiters are filling those jobs, they put the, you know, in good faith, put the ad out there and people will apply. But in many cases, when they don't get satisfactory responses, they're simply identifying talent that's in another business and often a competitor, tapping people on the shoulder and trying to entice them across to the new role. And that's great for the employee, good on them. They might probably get a pay bump or something out of it as they go. It's not sustainable, in a limited pool of people, where we'll eventually just run out of that opportunity. And the recruiters understand that. And they're keen for us to work with business and talk about, instead of just relying on some of these technical qualifications, look at the University of Life and what that's taught them to take on people that might be able to be retrained. But also look at ways of going back to schemes where government can support businesses that put time aside to train people on the job, as opposed to trying to find people that can start and fit into the role from day one with limited or no training.
0: Well, housing affordability is now emerging as a significant recruitment barrier. How closely linked are the housing and workforce challenges facing the region?
1: Yeah, that's a significant challenge. And a fifth of the businesses are reporting that a lack of access to affordable housing is a challenge. And that number has come up from just 3.5% of businesses in 2022. So over 4 years, it's gone up dramatically. We know that's the case. Lake Macquarie and Newcastle keep getting reported as within one of the top 10 most unaffordable regions in Australia. Great if you own a house, but if you're coming here to try and find work and you have expectations that can't be met in terms of your housing accommodation, you turn around and go back to where you came from, or you don't move from up the valley down to the eastern part where the jobs are. And we know that is a constraint. Obviously, the only relief there is going to be increase in housing supply. And we also know many of the traditional businesses that are set up here around the port of Newcastle, for example, that used to rely on their workers living in those port-related suburbs, can't afford to do that anymore. So they're coming in new and they're having to move out significant other parts of the region, not travelling in from Cessnock or parts of Maitland. And then travel becomes a constraint. So it's a two-edged sword when we look at that part of it. But that really is a hard one and only going to be solved as we can get on top of the housing supply challenge. And maybe there is a silver lining in the current amelioration of property prices that we're seeing now that have been reported. As the market takes a breath and hopefully lets people be able to be more considered in where they can live and what choices they have.
0: Well, just quickly, what specific actions from governments and industry would make the biggest difference in easing the shortages?
1: Well, certainly a readjustment of some of the funding that goes to businesses to support trainees and apprentices and so on, and right through to be able to support on-the-job training. At the moment, those supports have been changed. They go more towards the person and not the business, and businesses can't see the economic benefit in taking on people and at low productivity and haven't got the capacity to do so. It's also an opportunity to look at re-engaging people who are retired or semi-retired by adjusting those taxation limits that apply that are a disincentive for them to work before they start losing other benefits. And third one is potentially the migrants intake. There are a lot of people already here that where their skills and qualifications aren't properly recognised. They have to wait years and years and years to be able to do the job that they were, where they were doing it in the country they came from. And we believe some short-circuiting in there would also help that skills gap that we're seeing right here, right now.
0: Right. Well, fingers crossed things start to change and get better.
1: Yes, yes, indeed. We need it because it's not just fulfilling the task for business as usual or what we have here in the Hunter, but it's also for meeting the challenge of our ambition to grow into new industries like the new energy economy and advanced manufacturing and so on and so forth, of that wave of change that is upon us.
0: Well, Bob Horse, thank you so much for your time. We appreciate it.
1: Thanks, Amanda.
0: Thank you. 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

John Sicada, just another day without you on 2NURFM. And just a quick traffic update. Maintenance work is happening this morning between 10 and 2.30 on Morpeth Bridge with stop-slow arrangements. Also, the Currumbong M1 crash site has been cleared, so northbound traffic should start moving soon. Fingers crossed. It's 12 to 10.

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1: It's 10 o'clock. Good morning. I'm Ollie Goldner. One Nation Hunter candidate Stuart Bonds called on the community to fight back against the so-called net zero cult during a panel discussion yesterday. He was joined by local MPs and New South Wales Minerals Council CEO Stephen Galilee at the New South Wales Mining Health Safety Environment and Community Conference at Cessnock. The One Nation candidate told NBN the push towards net zero is not the right direction for the region.
2: So we're proposing that we build a new, clean, coal-fired power station here in the Hunter.
1: Meanwhile, Cessnock MP Clayton Barr says the candidate's comments were straight out of Donald Trump's playbook.
3: I thought, holy.